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a ticket. I bet Gene notices me in the crowd, because I'll be the one wearing Kiss makeup. I'm not basic, but I once had a lizard with a tongue like Gene's. It stuck out 27 inches, especially after the bed man ran over it.

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politicians. This affair, they told him, it's a matter of state. Let us sort it out while your people are hungry. Vincent said, no thanks, we know how to wait.

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And he came with lawyers, and he came with great ceremony, and through Vincent's fingers poured a hand.

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0: Hi, I'm Graham Dickinson. 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

0: Good afternoon from Saltwater Reserve for the WFNL Match of the Day on 88.9 WinFN. Division 1 football this afternoon as Point Cook hosts Newport. Prior to the opening ball up, we'll speak to the senior coaches. Hopefully, we've got Sadi Ghazi. He said he's coming from the Dogs. And Ali Hamad, he said he might come or he might send someone else. So we'll find out in the next 20 minutes or so. Andrew Wilson here alongside Kay Lucas. And lovely to have in the special comments chair this afternoon, sports editor of the Star Weekly, Tara Murray. Welcome to you, Tara.
1: It's good to be out here. A little bit different. I haven't done an actual Western Footy Netball League match. I did the Women's Interleague last year, but first one and a big one with a lot on the line for both of these two sides.
0: And welcome to you, Cade Lucas.
2: Thank you, Willow. Great to be here with my colleague and boss during the week, Tara. So, no, it's great to be

0: Here, great to have her on alongside. She does a lot of footy commentary. So, you know, with Connor doing his trading card stuff and Nick gallivanting around Europe, you know, really doing it tough over in Copenhagen or wherever he is.
1: Just drinking beers, it seems like, on social media.
0: Well,
1: all different colours they are.
0: Well, it's great that Tara can be here with us. And, yeah, as she said, it should be a very interesting game between two clubs who would be, I think, pretty disappointed with where they are, particularly Newport, who have at times played some pretty good footy this year and run some top sides very close, but in the end they've only won one game. And with rumours circulating that, you know, there might be some clubs leaving the competition and there could be the possibility of two sides being relegated at the end of this season, that would mean probably one of these two clubs may well go down. So today's game could have some extra importance as a result. So, yeah, a big game for both the Bulldogs and the Panthers today.
1: Now, Tara, being the sports editor of the Star Weekly, you're probably across a lot of rumours and things. So what do you know, if there are any rumours, any truth behind the rumour that potentially two sides might be going down next season in Division 1?
2: Look, the document given by the Western Footy League that they did tell clubs how many teams are relegated depends on whether any clubs leave the competition. If we have no clubs leave the competition, I'm going to be one side relegated, which, unless it's going to take a real miracle, that will be Point Cook Centrals. We know that. I think they've known
1: it's
2: that.
1: It's probably highly likely they're going.
2: They know it's a rebuilding season for them and to get some games into those young kids.
0: I think if they had their way, they probably would have gone down this season. I think there was rumours that they actually wanted to go down Division 2, but maybe the other clubs didn't want to come up or something like that.
2: And so it's a hard one. You know, you're basing things around cap points and that sort of thing to change late in the preseason. It does make things hard. The league does have a contingency plan. They said if one club does leave the competition, they'll go back to an eight-team Division 1 competition. So
1: eight.
2: So they'll drop. Sorry, it's 12 now. They'll drop it down to back to 10, which has been.
1: I don't want eight.
2: They'll drop it back to 10, which it has been for a number of years, which would see a second team relegated. So in this situation, both of these teams only have the one win for the season. Both came against Point Cook Centrals. They both play Point Cook Centrals again. So it could come down to this match unless they're going to cause an upset against some of those other sides. In terms of those rumours, obviously we've heard about Parkside. Maybe do they merge with Ascot Vale, which does have the junior side in the EDFL? There's been talk about Caroline Springs for a number of years. We'll get a clearer idea of if any team has put in an application to change leagues. That's due this week.
1: Is the cut-off?
2: The cut-off is June 30, that's this week coming. So we'll have a little bit of an idea. But if Parkside merges, I'm not sure where that sort of sits. Do you have to put in an application to change leagues because you're now become part of another club? I did contact AFL Victoria a couple of weeks ago. At that point, that had no applications from Western Football Netball League teams. So whether that's changed in the last couple of weeks, we'll get a little bit of a clearer idea this week coming. But for both of these sides, I know I did speak with Ali earlier on, and he said they were aware that they could be two teams going down and they didn't want to finish in the bottom two.
1: Yeah, fair enough. Well, big things afoot, potentially, depending on what goes on. Yeah, it's the great unknown, isn't it? With, like, as you said, Tara, with if the merge counts, how the merge counts.
2: And look, obviously, we know the impact will have on the men's, but we've also got on the women's side there, Parkside Spurs on top of the ladder in the women's competition. Caroline Springs top side's already in the EDFL and has performed quite well in sitting in that top four, in that top fight. So it's wider implications there as well in the junior programs. I know Parkside looking to get 18s in that next little bit. That's sort of been their focus there, but be interesting to see how that all plays out.
0: And Parkside, you know, as of last week, they knocked off Caroline Springs, and for the first time in probably two decades, they're a serious chance of winning a Division 1 premiership. And of course, they're the oldest club in the competition. It would, you know, be, I suppose, a sad state of affairs if they, you know, ended up winning a premiership and then, you know, leaving the comp, or, you know, at least competing for one. And there's also the issue too of the fact that I'm not sure, do Parkside have netball? And Caroline Springs
2: have netball?
0: Caroline
2: Springs do
0: because
2: have
0: the WFNL, they have netball as well, whereas the EDFL, they don't.
2: No,
0: so that's another factor as well.
2: And look, depends on what you do. Netball, that you can play in other competitions, so whether or not you can play in Parkside midweek, as a lot of clubs do, or there's a number of different competitions. The EDFL did try and get netball up a couple of years ago. They had a cup two, three seasons, I think it was, but didn't quite have the success that what the Western Football Netball League netball competitions had. They've had so many teams in that one, so we'll be keeping an eye on that. I think Caroline Springs, their netball side is up towards the top in Division 1. I know they've got a former SSN netballer in Rani Samerson as their main goaler this season. So they've been able to recruit some high-level players. I think Parkside might have a couple of netball teams, but not 100% on that one.
1: Interesting times ahead, yeah, so we'll see what happens. Can you tell us more about your role as editor of Star Week? How long have you been doing it for? How'd you get involved with it? And yeah, how is the Star Weekly going? And how's this guy going, Kate?
2: Well,
1: more importantly, that
0: yeah, focus on the focus on the other stuff.
2: So I cover all our sport. We've got 6 papers in our office. So we go from Werribee all the way out to Moorabool, the Macedon Rangers, and then all the way through to Whittlesea. So I cover all and any sport there with what is going on. I've been that paper for more than 15 years. I don't even know how many years it is now. So just part of the furniture and sort of got involved that I got into journalism. I just wanted to get paid to watch and talk about football. So literally that is why I got into journalism. That is what I was doing now as well. So that's the basis of it.
0: And I suppose, yeah, the Eastern, you know, Essendon District League, which you commentate and have a close connection with, and also the WFNL, they're the two main competitions you cover, and the Riddle a bit too?
2: It is. I cover all but one team of the Riddle District. Got a fair bit of coverage of the Northern Football Netball League as well. Got some Ballarat Footy League clubs in there. I've got a Bendigo. Currently got a Bendigo. Depends on what happens with Gisborne, whether they go across to the Ballarat. Got Werribee Centrals in the Geelong District. Got a couple of VFLs, including Werribee and Williamstown. So too many football teams.
0: Willie C. Wise,
2: Westbourne Women. Too many clubs and teams for my liking sometimes.
1: Crazy. You've got a lot to cover.
2: It is. My head spins in football stuff.
1: All right. We'll give you a chance for your head to stop spinning, so we'll take a break. When we come back, hopefully Sadie Garza will be coming in the van. 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
1: Saturday afternoon footy on 88.9 Win FM. Point Cook versus Newport, and now we're joined in the van by the senior coach of the Point Cook Footy Club, Sadie Garza. Welcome, Sadie.
9: Thanks for having me.
1: No problem. It's always great to speak to you. 8 wins last year, just 1 this season. What positives can you take out of the season so far?
9: Look, there's always positives. Obviously, the win-loss ratio is not great. But, look, we've been able to play a heap of kids, obviously, and give them senior exposure, which, and some probably before their due date, but I guess that's the positive. We've been in games. We just haven't probably played full-quarter games. So they're probably the positives we can take.
0: And today you're up against a side who are probably in a similar position to you, with only 1 win, obviously, and maybe they would have been hoping to do a little bit better. Does this make, is this game, because of that, have extra weight because of the opponent you're up against?
9: Probably, yeah. I mean, we both won 1 game, so, and obviously it's all about wins and losses, so we want to win, and I'm sure they want to win. Yeah, and they probably, they had a good year last year, and I'm sure they would have hoped for more wins this year, but we definitely... we're hoping for more wins. And there's reasons for that. We had some players leave at the end of the year, some experienced players. So, that was probably been our downfall a little bit, is we've lacked a bit of experience. I think we may have 3 today, but, we only had 2 players over 22 in our last game. So it makes it hard for the younger boys. But, look, at the end of the day, they'll learn quick this way. It is important for both sides today. I'm sure we both want to win.
0: You're a club that's known for having a lot of juniors. Tell us about some of those juniors that have come through that maybe, the club in 2, 3, 4 years can really hang their hat on. Who are some of the guys that you've blooded this year that you think, they're going to be, long-termers here?
9: Well, I think the ones that played last year, Archer Croxford's had a great year as a senior player. He's still playing under-18s. Kayla Neshman-Shide's the same. They're already good senior players, even though they could still play under-18s. I think we've got 6 today who could play under-18s. But I'm sure every club's doing that. We would just like to have a little bit more experience amongst that group. And that's probably why we haven't had the wins we would have liked. Lucas Hayes has been, improving as he goes. This year he's been playing on the wing for us. Rourke Denning, still only 18. I think we've got, 4 or 5 boys still 18. So I think they're all going to be players of the future, but they probably need some experience around them. Some will develop quicker than others, but I think in the long run, the club's going to be in good hands with that group of young kids. But we need just some older heads, bigger bodies around them.
2: Yeah, and I know when we've spoken, you've said it's a 2-3-year plan to sort of build these kids together. Are you starting to see a little bit more consistency from them as the season progresses?
9: Well, I think the kids have been great. I just think, as you said earlier, we won 8 games last year. Last year was a really good year, considering what the club went through in 24. We won 5 of the last 6, but we probably didn't see what came at the end of the year. Nick Buck's moving, our captain, is probably in the best 6 players of the competition. Moving to Lang Warren, couple going overseas, couple going to Queensland. Couple of our depth has been tested, and that's where the pressure has come on the kids. But I think if we'd kept 4 to 6 of those older guys, we'd probably win 10 games this year. And that's being honest. But I just think, our recruiting hasn't been great. And then we had some injuries at the start of the year. Shawnee White's only played 2 games. He's our captain. Tyler Collin looks a big loss. He's only played probably 4 games. So they're experienced players. So we've put more pressure on the kids, because of injury and probably lack of recruiting and players not sticking around for whatever reason.
0: So when that happened and you lost those players, did that sort of leave the club a bit flat-footed, or did you try and get more experience and just for whatever reason weren't able to? Or is this a hard, given where you are out in Point Cook, is it a hard place to attract players to?
9: Well, as Tara said, it's a 2 or 3 year, 4 year, but we don't want to go back to, with respect to 23. Yes, the club made the grand final, and there were some really good recruits, but they don't stay around.
0: Yeah.
9: We want to build long-term success, and I think long-term success is keep growing within and recruit the 1 or 2. And we got Josh Goble back this year. He's injured today. And we got Jalen Jamangle back this year, both Point Cook juniors, played pretty good. But we would have liked to have kept the Max Rouvray's, the Michael Chilmies, the Nick Buxes. There's 120 goals between them. So that has hurt us. But it's not their fault. I mean, footy changes. But and that's probably why we haven't had the wins we had. we just got to be patient, but we didn't want to be where we are, let's be honest. You know, we thought we'd be more wins because, you know, we've taken a step back now, but for long term, sometimes you might have to take a step back, but it's all about the long term. But we do need some bigger bodies around them, there's no doubt.
1: Yeah, I haven't got Zane Galea today, your leading goal scorer. How are you going to cover his loss?
9: Yeah, well, he's a good player, he's been good. Look, we knew about Zane at the start of the year, not being available for this game, unfortunately. Look, we've got some good talls, so we just want to mix and match a little bit. We've been a bit more stable the last few weeks, but with down in down, back forward now, because he's had to play back a fair bit. You know, we've got Rourke down in available this week, which is great. He can play back and forward. We've got, Jalen Jamangle on his day is a really good player. So I think it's going to be a combination of, contribution, a couple of goals from each one. It's more of a team. We're not a one focal team. Forward, and that's what we're looking for tonight.
1: And Newport have pretty good goal kickers, Ahmed Saad, Hussein Kador. How do you handle them today?
9: Oh, well, look, Saad's a great player. I've coached against him before, but you just put your best defender on him. Yeah. So we'll go with Billy Collinwork on Saad, and, the pressure will be on them too because they kicked, 11 out of 13 last week. Very good players, both of them. It's about how much supply they get as well and how they get the supply. So we've got to probably be better through the midfield and not concede, too many inside 50s. If the 50s are, about the same, I know Billy will defend well and Heath Chevalier will defend well. But we've got to give them a chance because on their day, they're very good players.
1: Yeah, all right, Sadie. Thank you for your time. Good luck this afternoon. Good luck for the rest of the season.
9: Thank you.
1: No worries. Thanks, Sadie Ghazi, there, senior coach of Point Cook Footy Club. We'll take a break. When we come back, hopefully we'll have someone from Newport. 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
1: Saturday afternoon footy from Saltwater Reserve. It is Point Cook taking on Newport. And just before we introduce our next guest, I'd like to thank both coaches on time. Brilliant. First time ever. So welcome Senior coach of Newport, Ali Ahmad, thank you for stopping by.
16: Thank you very much. You said 150, so I had to make sure I was here on the right time.
1: Beautifully done. Unfortunately, the only one win this season, but you've been competitive in a lot of games. How do you get that consistency going from week to week?
16: Yeah, we got a pretty young list. Every week we go in with a different plan to try and stop the opposition and attack them too. The boys are pretty good in their spirit. Doesn't feel like we're a team that's lost all but one of our games this year. So got a young list. They're all learning, keeping them motivated. Today will be a big game for us too.
1: And yeah. You
0: mentioned today's a big game. Obviously, you're both similar spots on the ladder, one win. Is that the reason why it's such a big game? You've circled this one and think, yeah, we can get a win here. And then if you do, you know, get another win, it could really spur you on for a strong end of the season.
16: Yeah, no, 100%. We want to get wins. Not a game we really circled at the start of the year. We just circle every game as they come. But unfortunately, in the circumstances that we're in at the moment, we've both found ourselves with one win for the year. And if it's the bottom two that get relegated at the end of the year, we're going to make sure we get 4 points on Point Cook today.
0: Yeah, the bottom two being relegated, that's something that people have spoken about. Is that something that you at the club are very well aware of, that could happen and that could suck you back into Division Two, which you fought so hard to get out of?
16: Yeah, no, 100%. I don't believe any of the teams that are around us, whether it's us, Altona or Point Cook Bulldogs, deserve to be put in Division 2 with the amount of work put in to get up to Division 1, and us having such a young list, and I'm sure so do Point Cook. So it's a rough position to be in, but we're looking forward to getting 4 points today.
2: Yeah, and you mentioned young list. Is that obviously that consistency in getting over the line that these guys are still learning to win at this level?
16: Yeah, 100%. I heard at the start of the year, I think Sunshine being the young list, but I was waiting to come on here and tell you guys, we've actually got an average age of 20 and a half most weeks we play, and it is like that today. We've just got to find a way to win in the end, and I think today will present a good challenge for us.
2: Yeah, and you've had a successful 18s program. How nice is it to see some of those kids now come up into this senior side and have a real impact?
16: No, it's an absolute delight to have a successful under 18s program and have them come up and fill holes for us in the team, and even some of them playing significant roles for us, like Archie King, who's only 16. He didn't even play 18s, came straight up from the under 16s. So no, it's been really good having them come in with the talent they've got, and it's also enjoyable for me and the coaches to educate them and watch them grow.
1: Harry Gardner-Solomon, we saw him a couple of years ago. Have I got his name right?
16: Yeah, you got it right.
1: Yeah, when he was playing at West Footscray. Like, was he under 15?
0: I think so,
1: debut. Now he's at your club. He's still playing at the Jets, I see. I look on his at his player profile. What can we expect from him?
16: Yeah, he's a very crafty, zippy, left-footed forward. I think as he matures on, he'll transition into a midfielder. You might see him in the midfield a little bit today, but he's an X factor around the ground and can really kick the ball well for us, which is something we've lacked throughout the year. The last 2 weeks, he's played pretty well for us. He's actually in a bit of form at the moment, so looking forward to seeing him run around today.
1: Now, your two leading goal scorers both have 27 goals, Ahmed Saad and Hussein Kadua. Would you rather a bit more spread of goals? Because they seem to have dominated the goal kicking each week.
16: Yeah, no, the way we play around the footy and around the ground probably favours them a little bit. We knew Saadi was coming in early in the year, so we had to adjust a few things to suit him, and he's such a great player for us and good player in this whole competition. So even last week, with the minimal amounts of inside 50s, managed to kick 7 goals. So, yeah, no, we want Hussey and we want Saadi kicking the goals for us.
0: And you mentioned the young kids you've got. Probably the most prominent youngster you've got is one that's unfortunately probably not going to play for you, and that's Khalid El-Sulki, who I think is playing for the Jets, played for Vic Metro in the under-18s, and I think is projected as maybe a top 10 or top 20 draft pick. Even though he's probably not going to play for you, you must be pretty proud as a club to produce someone of that talent.
16: Yeah, 100%. No, I'm super proud of Carl. I've known him my whole life, and you just knew when he was young in under 12s and 13s and 14s that he was going to be a very special player, and I'm so proud of seeing the way he's developed over the last couple of years. I'm not surprised at all with how he's going and where he's going to end up. It's no surprise to me and no surprise to those that know him.
2: Yeah.
0: Is there any prospect that you could get him, or is he just sort of too good at this stage?
16: No, I don't want to see Carl play a game at Newport till he retires from the AFL. That's the plan.
2: Yeah, and obviously Point Cook today. What do you think will be the difference in this one? Looking last year, both times you played, the winning score was 89, one each side. What do you think might be the difference today?
16: Yeah, well, having two teams that are so young, the occasion could get to you a little bit mentally. So we've tried to go with a theme just to stay really present and just take the contests and moments as they come, and not to worry about the result of the game till the final siren goes. So I believe the team that is in the moment the most today will win the game. The game's the game at the end of the day. They play their style, we play our style, and like I said, having two very, very young teams, it's just about who can adapt to the occasion the best.
1: All right, Ali, I'll let you go. Game's about to start in about 15 minutes, so thank you. Good luck today. Good luck for the rest of the season.
16: Cheers. Thank you very much.
1: That's Ali Hamad there, senior coach of the Newport Footy Club. We appreciate his time pre-match. We're going to use this opportunity to have another break. And when we come back, we'll take a look around the rest of the competition. 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
1: Saturday afternoon footy from Saltwater Reserve for the WFNL Match of the Day. It's Point Cook versus Newport. The reserves are done. It's Point Cook 7-7-49 have gone down to Newport 8-12-60. So 11-point win to Newport. Andrew Wilson, Cade Lucas, and the sports editor of the Star Weekly, Tara Murray, with us this afternoon. So we appreciate Tara being on board this afternoon. So let's take an opportunity to take a look at the rest of the competition. We'll start with Division 2. And we start off with West Footscray taking on Sunshine Heights. It's third versus fifth on paper. It's a pretty good game, but it seems that West Footscray are in a class above the teams below them. Roosters defeated the Brookers by 5 points last week, while the Dragons defeated the Magpies by 156 points. How do you think this game will play out between West Footscray and Sunshine Heights?
2: Yeah, it seems West Footscray is sort of in the middle. You've got the top two there in Windervale and North Footscray. You could say you've got Windervale clear on top, but you've got West Footscray third, and then Sunshine Heights is in that group trying to secure a final spot. They've got some wins against some of those other sides in that battle. Look, most recently of those ones, they beat the Suns by 4 points, so that was an important one. Also beat Albemarle, so they're beating the sides they need to. Had the draw against Braybrook, another one in that conversation. So for them, I think for Sunshine Heights, that next step is beating one of those sides above them. They're beating the sides below them. How do you get one of those top three?
3: Who will win?
2: West Footscray.
3: Kate?
0: Look, I want to tip Sunny Heights, but it's at Skinner's, isn't it? And that suits West. I'm just going to go with West. I do like to stick my neck out with the tips.
3: You do.
0: I'm going to go with the Roosters in a tight one. I think the Dragons will really push them.
3: Yeah, West Footscray for me as well. Yeah, they're a class above, but they're a class below the top two, unfortunately.
0: They're in no man's land.
3: They are. They're North Footscray, who are... Well, they're the second best team in the comp by a mile. They take on the Brookers, so second versus six. Big win last week for the Titans. Devils over the Titans, 188 points. The Brookers beat the Roosters by lost to the Roosters by 5 points. They came back from 20 points down to at three-quarter times. So that was a good effort by the Brookers, but they just fell short. I can't see the Brookers getting over.
2: I can't either. They've been competitive.
3: No Lyndon Dunn again.
2: I think, yeah.
0: He's named.
3: He wasn't there yesterday.
0: Yeah,
3: okay.
0: He's named on the half-forward flank.
2: Which is always a big in there for North Footscray. We know what he has done this season, not only on the field but off the field.
0: Yeah, well, they've got some big, real firepower with him and Matthew Serafin and also Mohammed, who kicked seven last week, come out of nowhere. Again, I'd like to tip the Brookers. I'd like to go the upset here. I just can't see it. I think North will be too good. I think the Brookers will give them a game, but, yeah, North probably 4 or 5 goals.
3: Yeah, Newport out on the ground. Tarnit take on Laverton. It's last versus second last. In round three, Laverton defeated the Titans by only 6 points. Can they turn it around, the Titans, get their first win in a long, long time?
2: Look, they've been more competitive this year, but then the last couple of weeks they've copped North Footscray, West Footscray and Wyndham Vale, so it makes it hard.
3: Not great, yeah.
2: When you cop the top three sides. So I think for them, they would love this opportunity to play against a side that isn't one of the pace setters of this competition. I think it's going to be a very interesting match. I know the Titans think they're not far away from the win and they'll be hoping to get that one this time. And for Laverton, it'd be a confidence boost. For we talk about young sides with the two we've got today. They're another very, very young side.
0: Yeah, Tarnit at home. I'm going to go for them.
3: There
0: they'll
3: it is.
0: Be, they'll be. They'll be. This will be their grand final. It's at home. I think they will. They will get the job done. I wouldn't be surprised if they win it pretty easily. Actually, Laverton have been really struggling. The Titans will be primed for this. Titans for me.
3: I'm just going to go Laverton just because they've had a win this season. The main thing we hope for, the scores get updated.
0: Yes,
3: that's what we need to hope for. So hopefully that we get scores out from the. Wootton Road, Western Rams take on the Suns. Western Rams with 2 wins. The Suns only 3 wins. Cade?
0: Look, I've got to go with the Suns here. They were pretty competitive last time out. Did they play Wyndham Vale last time out?
2: They did. They came home really, really strong to give them a bit of a scare.
3: 8 points after trying by 34 points.
0: Yeah, they were pretty competitive. They're at home. They'll be far too good, I think, for Western Rams. I think, is Nick Gregson playing? I'm not sure, but if he is, he will get among the goals.
3: Did you know Dean Cashier plays twos?
0: No.
2: Yes, he does. Came back from a serious knee injury and they didn't want to rush him in, obviously, speaking
3: been
2: with the coaching staff. Out. Been there all season.
0: Yeah.
2: Speaking with the coaching
3: playing?
2: Playing?
3: Oh, yeah. Okay.
2: Yep, so the coaching staff said, obviously, coming back from missing so much football that they didn't want to rush him and bring him back in. So whether or not they bring him back into the ones could be a thing. Mm. Nick Gregson did play at Western Rams previously as well, so heading back out to Rockbank.
0: Big, been some good players playing Division 2 twos. Majak Dorr playing for Wyndham Vale twos. I think he's been in the ones recently, but yeah, Dean Kasher, a very good player, big goal kicker in the past himself.
3: And motivational fire up speech.
0: Oh, yes, yes.
3: Viral, man. Went viral. I'm going on the Suns to win that one. And speaking of Majak Dorr, his Falcons take on Orven Vale, but I did have a look and I didn't see Majak named this week. So. Good test for Auburn Vale against Wyndham Vale. Fortunately, they met early in the year, but the game was called off due to an injury in round two. So hopefully this game concludes. But Auburn Vale's sitting fourth on the ladder. It's a good opportunity to test themselves against the best.
2: Yeah, it is. Look, I think Wyndham Vale will be too strong. They probably needed that little bit of a scare against the Suns in that final quarter last week. I know they're pretty happy with how things are building. Speaking out there to Daniel Smith, they've brought in a new game plan, so they're trying to sort of combine last year's game plan and this year's to take that next step. But I think that'll be too strong.
3: Was just get the ball inside the Lewis Stanton one-on-one and just things, good things happen when Louis's on his own in one-on-ones.
2: He might be on track for another 100 again.
3: Yeah, so he's on 57 at the halfway mark of the year, so I think he's a big chance to do it, especially he plays some of those lower teams where he could really fill his boots.
0: Yeah, Wynden Vale just going a bit at the moment. They need they're waiting for finals. I think Alban Vale will be pumped for this and they will give them a real push, but I think Wynden Vale will get over the line.
3: Agree. I'm on Wynden Vale to win that one. We'll go to Division 1. Altona take on Hoppers Crossing. Altona 9th, Hoppers Crossing 7th. Vikings lost to the Tigers by 69 points, while the Warriors defeated Point Cook by 49 points last week. But that game was over. Hoppers Crossing were 40 points up at quarter time, unfortunately, for Point Cook. But they set that game up early. Can Hoppers Crossing make a charge and make the top five? Because they've been pretty disappointing this season.
2: Just looking at it now, they are percentage outside that top five.
3: By a lot, though.
2: Yeah, Albion and Sunshine, there's only 4% between those two, both on the 24 points. Then Hoppers Crossing on 94%, also on the 24 points. So if Hoppers Crossing want to play finals, these are the matches they must win.
0: Look, I think Hoppers are building a bit of a head of steam, and I think they will be too good for Altona today. Even though it's at JK Grant, I think Hoppers are. I think they're a bit too good, and they've got too much to play for. I think they'll win this pretty comfortably.
3: Yeah, I'm on Hoppers as well. Parkside take on Werribee District. This is the biggest game in Division 1 this weekend by a mile. Third versus fourth. Magpies defeated the Lakers by 6 points last week. That's their biggest win since returning to Division 1. Zach Morris kicked 7. He was unbelievable. Well, the Tigers defeated the Vikings by 69 points. It snapped a two-game losing streak. Rani Pavlidis kicked 5. And in good news, Daniel Nielsen named for Werribee Districts after doing a hamstring about a month ago.
2: Yeah, and he'd been in really good form before he went out injured as well. And I think the Tigers, we talk about Wynden Vale just going, I think the Tigers were just going for a little bit there and dropped some matches we hadn't seen them drop the last couple of years. But
3: oh, they did it last year. They lost a couple mid-season.
2: Yeah.
3: Then they went on the run and didn't lose for the rest of the season.
2: And look, and Parkside's aside that he's in form as well. I did speak to Chris Moratore after that one. They were absolutely ecstatic with that win. He's like, we're going to celebrate it, then we're going to move on, because he's like, we want to be one of these teams that are playing against the best every single week, the big crowds, the big matches.
3: And what's the radio van there? That's what he said to us post-match last
2: week. The big matches get the radio van. So I think this will be an interesting one. I think Werribee Districts will get the job, but I think it will be close.
0: We probably should be doing this game. If we did the biggest games every week, it'll be a great one. Interesting looking at the lineups. No Deegan Madden, who was terrific in the ruck last week for Parkside. Doesn't look like his name, so that could be a loss. Though there's no Poolai in ruck for districts, so that might cancel both out. I'm going to go with Parkside. I think they will give them a massive boost, that win last week, knocking off Caroline Springs. They're at home. The crowd will be big. They'll be pumped up. It's always a tough place to go at any time, Murphy's Oval. I think they will knock off Werribee Districts, who they've never beaten, and I think that will be extra motivation.
3: I'm going to go the Tigers, because I still think they're the best team in the competition, so I'll just tick them every week until they get beat. Albion take on Caroline Springs, 5th versus 2nd. Cats defeated the Panthers by 23 points last week, while the Lakers lost to the Magpies by 6 points. Broke their 8-game winning streak and they've dropped to 2nd on the ladder. Now they are 1 game behind the ladder leaders, Yarraville 7.
2: Look, you said Parkside Werribee Districts was the best game by a mile. I like this one as well. Obviously, Albion, we know, looking to try and get a couple of scalps to secure a top 5 spot. Caroline Springs coming off a rare loss, because their loss earlier in the season, I think, was to Werribee Districts.
3: Round 1, yeah.
2: Back in the grand final rematch, which we know how close those matches are traditionally. So for them, it's a big one. I think Caroline Springs will bounce back, but wouldn't surprise me to see the Cats get up.
0: I'll go with Caroline Springs, but I think the Cats will really, again, they'll be a side that will really be pumped for this. Blake Richards, former Caroline Springs player and coach, so he knows them very well. They had a good win last week against Newport, who we're about to watch. I think it'll be a tight one, but I think Caroline Springs will respond and they'll just have enough class to get them over the line. They'll be pretty dirty that they lost that game last week.
3: Yeah, they had a lot of down players. Like Cooper Pepe wasn't great. Ben Colucci wasn't great. Some of their major ball winners were held pretty quiet last week by the Parkside Footy Club. I reckon they'll bounce back and get the 4 points against Albion. Spotswood take on Point Cook Centrals. Woodsman kept their finals hopes alive with a big win over Sunshine by 5 points. They still sit 2 wins out of the top five, but that was a key win to keep them in touch with the top five. Well, the Sharks lost to the Eagles by 93 points. Still remain winless. You expect Spotswood to win this one comfortably.
2: Yeah,
3: Tara.
2: Definitely agree there, especially with a lot more nicer conditions this weekend than what we had last weekend.
0: Impossible to make a case for Point Cook Central. Spotswood by plenty.
3: And the final game is Yarraville 7 taking on Sunshine First versus 6. It was a shock loss for Sunshine last week. They were disappointed they lost to Spotswood, dropped out of the top five. They now sit 6 while the Eagles are game clear on top of the ladder.
2: Look, I think Yarraville 7 should get up there, and it's a big day for them. A mental health round, which I think Cade knows a little bit more because he did write a story about it yesterday. So a big one for them, and I think the Eagles will get the job done.
0: Yes, I think this will be another sneaky good game. Sunshine have been going very nicely. We'd be disappointed to have dropped that game last week against Spotswood. I would tip them in that. I think Yarraville Seddon will be too good. I'm going to go with the Eagles, especially at home. But I think Sunshine will push them, and it'll be a pretty good contest.
3: All right, I'm going to go with Yarraville Seddon Eagles as well. We've got the toss of the coin coming out. We've got Lockie Allen and Jack Papachatzakis out in the middle. Umpire tosses the coin. And Jack Papachatzakis from Newport has won the toss, and he will kick to the Saltwater Promenade, which is to the right of your radio dial this afternoon. So early win for... We've got to pull the plug out, so we might have to get some assistance with the window. Here we go. We've got the window open, and that cool breeze comes through. Might have to shut that door, boys. Stop that cross breeze coming through. Now, on to today's game. We've got 11th versus 12th on the ladder, with the Dogs losing to Helpers Crossing last week by 49 points. They've lost 7 in a row. Their only win was against Point Cook Centrals in round 3. While Newport lost to Albion last week by 23 points, with Ahmed Saad kicking 7. They've lost 5 games in a row, and their only win was against Point Cook Centrals in round 5. How do you see today play out, Tara?
2: Look, there's not much between these two sides. Looking at the stats, Newport is a better team offensively and a better team defensively, so maybe that's where this little bit does favour them. I think if Ahmed Saad gets off the chain like he did last week with 7, we'll make it hard for Point Cook. As I said, they played each other twice last year. Both times the winner had 89 points. So if I was a betting person, I'd 89. Bet for a winning score of 89. But both of them were close, with a 19-point win to Point Cook and a 5-point win to Newport back in round 2. So I don't think there'll be much between these two sides. Some good conditions, not a lot of wind, no rain. But I think Newport might get the job done.
3: Just hope the fog doesn't come. Yep. As you experienced last night.
2: I did, yeah. Something I've never experienced before. I was calling an EDFL women's match. In the last 5 minutes of the game, we couldn't see the game. The fog dropped in so much. And I know, looking on social media, it wasn't just in the Essendon area. Gwen Auden's thirds match got called off in the final quarter because they couldn't see what was happening on the field as well.
3: Fascinating. That actually happens.
0: Not much chance of that happening here today. It's beautiful blue sky. There's a bit of a breeze. It's a bit cool, but otherwise very good conditions. I'm going to go with Newport here. I think their form is better, even though they've got the same number of wins. They've really pushed some top sides. Very close to Caroline Springs and Werribee Districts, and they're both much better teams than Point Cook. I think if they play anywhere near their best today, Newport, I think they win this. And I think, given the gravity of the situation, given what the both coaches spoke about with the possibility that two teams could go down, I think there's extra incentive, and I think today Newport will get it done.
3: I am too going to tip the Panthers to get the job done. I think they are just that slightly better side in season 2026, and they get away with the 4 points, hopefully their second win of the season. So players are almost in position. Umpires are just sorting their final thoughts out. Slyman's ball's raised aloft, and here's Cade Lucas on 88.9 Win FM.
0: Thank you, Willow. And it's the former Wyndham Vale player Jesse Shell in ruck for Newport, who won the tap. To no great effect, though. It's still a scramble for it on the cricket pitch area, and the umpire has no choice but to come in and do it all again. Good afternoon if you're watching on Local Footy Hub or listening on 88.9 Win FM or 91.3 around the ground. Another ball up. And now a kick up and down the chimney, and almost a one-hander taken for the Bulldogs, but instead the loose footy taken by Kassar, but his kick is intercepted at half-back by the Bulldogs, who work it to the outer side. Espen Sheed dropped a mark he should have taken. Now he's accosted at ground level. There in support is Colin Ook, and now they float a kick towards half forward in the path of Bezina in the headgear. Can't take the mark, but the Bulldogs go inside 50 here, and one out is Kaizen. Can't quite take the mark, and it's out of, in fact it's Downing, I think, the big full forward up there. He couldn't take the mark. It's out of play in the forward pocket for a throw in. First stoppage, or first throw in of the afternoon. We've gone a minute, no score.
2: And as Sadi Ghazi said, Billy Colin Ook has the job on Ahmed Saad at the other end.
3: Downing and Shell to ruck. Jesse Shell wins it down, but straight to his teammate. But we'll get another ball up. Probably about 25 out from the Dogs' goal. Shell wins that one down. Can they get the clearance at Newport? They can. They whip it around by hand. Khaled Jawad gets it. Clears the defensive 50. And they got the mark at left half back by Syrat, who moves it on quickly. It's over the top. There's a push. And it's advantage paid. And Newport looked to go over to attack.
0: It was Kadura kicked it up towards half forward to his teammate there in Saad. The two key forwards combining, but they can't gather the football, and Lockie Leonard does for Point Cook, and they put it through the hands, through the middle of Saltwater Reserve. It comes now to the running Sims. This is positive. Kick up inside 50 and a mark by Downing. Oh, it's not paid. That looked like a mark for all money from here. The umpire thought otherwise, and now Newport off halfback. They've got it through Murray. Murray goes short right in front of our van to Mustafa Mesto, and he kicks short, and a juggle and a mark taken by Harrison Minnett. Just forward of centre wing, clubroom side, kick a shocker by Minnett. That barely went a metre. And it's almost intercepted there by Kaizen for the Bulldogs. Loose footy picked up by Newport, and they floated inside 50. And a mark taken now by Smith. 48 metres out, kick into the forward pocket, slapped on by Saad, up against the boundary. He fights on the former AFL player. Impossible angle, kick across the face of goal. It won't be a score, it could be a mark. It comes to ground level. The Bulldogs defence under pressure. A kick out of the congestion, almost marked by Kaizen. Now he got boot to ball, clears it to centre wing.
3: Yeah, the kick gets a half forward. Papachatzakis chops it off. The captain of Newport got it to Shell, back to Papachatzakis from the 50. Kicks to the top of the goal square. Ball's fisted away from Saad, goes towards the pocket. A tumbling, desperate kick by the Point Cook defence. And they've given away a free kick in the end. And Mustafa Mesto's got it. It was a high tackle against Finlay Cow. And is this the opportunity for the first score of the game? It's not, because he's going to go to the pass. He goes inside 50, looking for Couture. Couldn't take the mark. Ball hits the deck. Couture receives the handball. Left foot snap. Has he got to get the bounce? He does. And that's the opening score of the game. That's a goal to Hussein Kador. And Newport lead by 6 points at the 3.5 minute mark of the first quarter.
2: Yeah, a little bit of scrappy play early on there, but they're getting the repeat inside 50s, Newport. And this time got down to Kador, as we mentioned, one of their key forwards with 27 goals this season. Now 28 that first one, but their two key forwards already looking dangerous.
0: Hussein Kador, we mentioned him and Ahmed Saad. They're the two key forwards up there, also with Joshua Smith, and they've made an impact early on. Still think Downing at the other end didn't get paid a mark that he should have. Anyway, it's a goal to Newport. Point Cook yet to score. Cross 4 minutes here in the opening term. Shell in ruck gives first possession for Newport again. Scampering after it there is El Hooley in the middle of the ground. He couldn't quite latch onto the football, and the Bulldogs win it back. Handball by Espen Sheed. Missed the teammate in Cowell, who went back to gather. Now by hand to his captain, Allen. Back towards Cowell. Near side wing. Pokes a kick towards half forward to no one in particular. Papachatzakis there for the Panthers. In the long sleeves. His handball went nowhere. And now a pack forms right in front of our van. And there will be a ball up just forward of centre wing on the clubroom side here at a sunny Saltwater Reserve. And the ruck won by Hennigan, who palmed it forward. In fact, it wasn't Hennigan, it was Espen Sheed, my mistake. Doesn't matter who it was, because he palmed it straight out of play for another throw-in just to the left of our van at the soccer ground end of Saltwater Reserve, about 70 or 80 metres out from the Point Cook goal. Left half forward, umpire slings it in. Off hands, the veteran Allen has got it. Ooh. Shifts a handball inboard towards his teammate there in Hayes, who is slung around. Allen kept going. Now his teammate in Leonard arrives. A long kick inside 50 and a mark this time, and it's Downing who's paid. The umpire couldn't ignore that one. Downing's marked on his chest in the forward pocket, and he will kick for the Bulldogs first.
2: Yeah, Downing's height there, he's already used that to advantage a couple of times. The one not paid, and this time they're definitely looking at him as their key forward with no Galea out there.
0: Five goals on the year for Max Downing, who'll be looking to make it number six here. He's in the right forward pocket. Soccer ground end. He pokes at it from 40. And I think he might have snuck it through. He has. It was close, but it was close enough. And the Bulldogs hit back. We're a goal apiece after 6 minutes at Saltwater. Kate Lucas, Andrew Wilson and Tara Murray with you on 88.9 Win FM.
2: Yeah, that one, they took the risk in the middle of the ground there. Point Cook and were able to get a bit of space. Lennon's kick was able to find Downing with plenty of space in that forward line. And I think that's the key for them, to allow their forwards to have plenty of space. They look like they've got the size advantage against a lot of these Panthers defenders.
3: Yeah, always been a height problem for the Newport, it seems. They haven't had that real tall blokes, have they, Kate, over the since they've been back in the competition?
0: They do have a few of them now.
3: Goal apiece. The umpire restarts play. Shell with it, jumped high, won it down. Now gets the clearance himself. Does the ruckman. Bit of a torpedo. Gets it to centre half forward. And no one can gain possession yet. Well, there's a whistle for holding. It's going to go the way of Newport. And the free kick's gone to Josh Smith. Might be too far out to score. So he bombs it long. Can they get a mark? Cador's at the back. It's fisted through for a rushed behind. So it's 1-1-7 Newport. Point Cook, one straight, 1 point game, seven gone, opening quarter.
2: Yeah, the return of Smith has been a big one for the Panthers. Only played the two games, but we know how good he was for them last year. Spent early in the season in Sandville reserves.
0: Billy Colenook with the kick in, the skipper. I'd love to have his brother Tyson out there too, but he's injured. Billy kicks towards centre wing on the outer side where Bezina, who's got the blue headgear, you can't miss him out there. His handball wasn't great. He missed a teammate, and it's taken by Ohuli. Tries to kick to half forward for Newport, and he finds a teammate. And they've taken the mark, and they'll go inside 50. All Kadua second in line. Couldn't take the mark. Gathered on ground level. Kick to the goal square, and he's found a teammate. I think it's Mustafa Mesto at the top of the goal square. And Mesto will line up directly in front for Newport's second.
3: Right place, right time. Mustafa Mesto, kick dropped short. He was in front. Gave his defender no chance to spoil.
0: He's kicked eight for the year. This will surely be number nine. Top of the goal square. He pops it through to the Saltwater Promenade end. And it's a shootout early doors here at Saltwater Reserve. We've gone almost 8.5 minutes. 2-1 Newport to Point Cook, one straight. It's a seven-point game.
2: Yeah, Cador at ground level again. His first goal he created after a contest where he didn't get it first up. This one was at the back of that marking contest. Got beaten, but then was able to follow up. And as you said, luck finding Mesto in the goal square.
3: Yep, he's done well. It's good to have Hussein Cador back. He was so good a couple of seasons ago. Unfortunately, missed most of last year with that knee injury. So big in. And he's already proven very handy with a couple of score involvements this afternoon. It's Newport by 7 points. 9 minutes gone now. Shell up high wins that one. Clearance goes the way of Point Cook. The ball tumbles. Allen sat under it. Got a shocking bounce. Fullerton was there. He's pushed off the footy. Allen's got it now. Got his hands free. Got a handball the way to Borg. Kick goes inside 50, but it's too wide. And it's out of bounds on the fall. And it's going to be a free kick in the right back pocket for Newport.
2: Yeah, should have gone short. Had Hennigan free just inside 50.
3: He pokes it short, minute, he's got it now. Still inside defensive 50. They work, trying to work up the broadcast wing. So he kicks along high to a contest, off hands. Ball goes out of bounds, just next in between the van and Sadi Ghazi, and we'll get a throw in. As we approach 10 minutes of the opening quarter, 7 point lead to Newport.
0: It's a boundary throw in right in front of the van. Shell and... it was Espensheed in ruck with him. Espensheed had the better of it, and now through heavy traffic doing well was Kaizen. Kick up inside 50 for the Bulldogs. And now it comes to the running Frankel, who pins the ears back. He could have gone nice. For goal, but he went short instead. And it was a good option. He hits Downing, one out. And Big Max Downing's marked again.
3: Similar spot.
0: Almost identical to where he kicked a goal from. And appropriately, with the Bulldogs shooting on goal, the Dogs here at the ground are happy. They're barking. They'll be barking even more if Downing can kick their second. Right forward pocket, 35 out on the boundary.
3: Loves it.
0: Can he repeat the dose? You bet he can. Max Downing has kicked two straight. He's got the entirety of Point Cook's score, and they are just a point in arrears after almost 11 minutes. Newport 2-1-13, Point Cook's two straight 12.
2: Again, Downing able to find plenty of space there, and they're able to put it on his chest. We mentioned only the five goals this season, too early on. He's really taking that responsibility of being the key forward.
3: He started on fire, has old Max. So a terrific start there. It's a pretty good game so far. Four goals kicked in the first 10 minutes. Ball's moving around nicely.
0: good conditions for footy too, Willow.
3: Not much breeze. It's just fantastic as play restarts. Point Cook look to go forward. They get it to the edge. They get the centre half forward. They've got the footy now. Now can they get the kick inside 50? They do now. Where's Downing? He's on the lead. It's not Downing this time. I reckon that'd be Jalen. It is. Jalen Jain-Mangle. He's got the mark. 40 out directly in front.
0: His coach gave him a wrap too in pre-match.
3: So 7 goals on the season. And for their first lead of the afternoon for Point Cook, if you can.

0: There, Kadua, and it's a ball up right in front of us. Espen Sheed attacked the ball up, won it down towards Kaizen, kicked towards centre half forward. Good spell here for the Bulldogs, but their progress is stopped with a strong tackle by a pair of Panthers, and there's a ball up at centre half forward now for Point Cook.
1: Tossed up, Espen Sheed wins it, taps it the wrong way, did really well there. Was King for Newport, worked it to almost centre wing. He goes back in again. A lot of players around the footy. No clear possession yet. Umpire says that was a handball. Newport just tumble it forward, but it's going to come back as the kick goes out towards Allen, who marked uncontested in the end. Still two kicks from goal. He kicks it to the top of the 50, and they got a mark. And that's taken there by
0: Sims.
1: Sims. And he pokes it short inside 50.
0: I think that's Hennigan who's got the mark. No, it's Espen Sheed.
1: He's got the mark, and he'll probably kick from about 50, not much angle.
0: Actually, I remember, did he make his debut against Newport a couple of years ago when we did that game at Langshaw's Reserve?
1: Do remember seeing him before, yes.
0: He's got one of those names that you remember, Espen Sheed.
1: Takes a while to get used to saying it, but it's quite easy after you get the hang of it. So, Caelan Espen Sheed, three goals, kicks from about 47 metres. And he, too, has pushed it to the left, but that's their first lead of the afternoon to Point Cook. They're 2-2-14. Newport 2-1-13. We played 14 minutes of the opening quarter.
2: Quickly, there is scores from Wotton Reserve and Tarnit with the 4-1 early against Laverton.
1: Oh, wow.
0: Well, that'll be cock-a-hoop out of Tarnit. Meanwhile, Papatsakis with the kick-in for Newport goes to the outer side, to the tennis club side. No mark taken. Contest on half-back. Pack forms ball up on left half-back or right half-forward, whichever one you want. There's a few people sitting on the back of the ute out there. Hope they've got Win FM if they're listening. 91.3 from the ball up. The Panthers raffle it and they kick through the centre of the ground, and the mark's taken by Kadua. Promising this for Newport. A low flat pass up inside 50 into the direction of Saad, who used the body well. Palmed it towards the boundary, just keeps it in, but the umpire says, no, you don't. It went out of bounds, and there's a throw in. In the right forward pocket, Saltwater Promenade end of Saltwater Reserve.
1: The umpire getting prepared to throw it back in. Espen Sheed will be going up against Kador in the ruck. Throwing back in now. Espen Sheed in front wins it down. Players swarm the footy. Minute had it, lost it, and he's being pinged for holding the ball. So free kick will go to Point Cook in the left back pocket. They're going to go to switch. That was Crockford who laid the tackle. So they go to the outer side of the ground, the scoreboard wing side of the ground. A little soccer off the ground, stays in. Now a second soccer gets it beyond centre wing. Worked out well there for Point Good as Wallace has got it, goes inboard. Went looking there for
0: Harmer.
1: Harmer laid in for Point Cook. Minute had it, lost it. Free kick off the ball. Who's it going to?
0: It's a Newport free kick.
1: It's a Newport free kick.
0: I think it might be Minute who's got it. In fact, no, it is Karim. Abu Karim behind centre wing. Long kick up towards the scoreboard, but shows a one-point game in favour of Point Cook. And the Bulldogs have got it now. Loose footy, they pick it up, and now they burst off half-back. A kick up inside the forward 50. Scampering after it here is Fullerton under pressure for Newport. He goes to ground. He shifts a handball away towards El Hooley, and now he works it out to half-back, where wheeling around is Jawad, but the whistle is blown. Did he go out of play, Jawad?
1: He did.
2: Yep.
0: Yep, he was just trying to wheel away from the pressure, but his feet crossed the chalk in the process, so it's a boundary throw-in. Just inside attacking 50 here for Point Cook. They've kicked the last couple of... We've kicked the last one of the game and done the last bit of scoring, and they have it in the forward 50 here from the ball up. A kick out of the congestion goes up and down the chimney. It comes off hands. A strong bit of tackling there from Newport. I think it was on Jai Mangle, who's a bit slow to get up as a result.
1: There's a heavy tackle.
0: Trying to work out the player. I think it's Oscar May, in fact, who was ragdolled and went to ground there. He is up, though. Ball up again. Attacking it hard. There was King for Newport. Again, he can't get it clear. And another pack forms, and we'll have another ball up. Still about 35 metres out on left half forward for the Bulldogs. Espen Sheeb won it down by a fingernail towards Crockford, whose kick went nowhere, but they keep it going here, and it comes to

0: Hayes, who kicks around his body, but Papatsakis, good mark over his shoulder, under pressure, the skipper for the Panthers.
1: Yeah, it's a good mark, and he goes out to the outer side of the ground where the mark was taken there by Balaucha Harder. Move it on quickly, short kick, looking for Kadua, couldn't take the mark. Goes back in again, in fact it's Smith. His strength, he got the footy out, but it's going to come back as it's worked out by Point Cook, and Harmer's got it, but he's tackled. Still about 70 out from their goal, right half forward. Played 18 minutes, 1 point lead. King wins the hit out. Allen sharked it. They worked it out well here. Point Cook, they kicked to the top of the goal square, and a juggling mark was taken nicely there by Espen Sheen. He's going to have a shot from about 25 out directly in front.
2: Yeah, another clear mark inside 50 there. Four-point Cook getting the front spot and getting that little bit of space, and it's paying off for them so far.
1: All their scores have been from marks inside 50. This is their fifth as Espen Sheen comes in. Kicked the point last time he had a shot. This time he kicks the goal. And Point Cook moved to 3-2-20, 7-point lead over Newport at 2-1-13. We played 18 and three-quarter minutes of the first quarter.
2: Yeah, Point Cook now starting to get control around the ball and keep the ball locked inside their forward 50. When they get that bit of space, they're looking really dangerous, where early on it was downing, but you've got a 2-3-pronged attack, and they were a little bit, you don't know what to expect when you go down there, and I think that's working in their favour so far.
0: Kick the last four scoring shots of the game, 2 goals, 2. And they now lead by 7 points, 3-2 to 2-1. The Bulldogs, as we approach time on in the opening term here. And back in the middle, Shell in ruck, fingernailed it down towards his teammate there in Gardner Solomon, who couldn't get clear, and there's another ball up. Still in the centre of the ground, May. Offhand sends a inverted torpedo, one of Willow's favourites, up towards half forward. No mark taken there by El Hooley. Still a contest and a whistle. Which way is this going? It's inside 50 for the Bulldogs. And it's a free kick to them. Did you see what that was for?
1: Did not.
0: Well, whatever it was for, it's going the way of Wallace. Kane Wallace for the Bulldogs. This is for their third goal in a row. Just inside 50, right half forward. He will probably kick it about 45, on a 45-degree angle. In he comes. It's got the distance okay, but it was always missing to the near side. And it's another behind, but they're peppering the goals all of a sudden. The Bulldogs, they lead by 8 points. 3-3-21 to 2-1-13. Papatsakis with the kick in. Squeezes it out to the halfback flank where the mark was dropped by Kassar. He had time to recover though, then handballed straight over the boundary, and it's gone across. And will that be a ball in? It will be. I don't think that was what Kassar intended, but it went straight out of play. And now there's a throw in just inside attacking 50 again for Point Cook, who suddenly are right on top.
1: They have dominated the last 10 minutes or so. Point Cook, can they kick away? Umpires throws it back in. It's a whistle holding the ball or man?
2: Man, I think.
1: No, ball. There you go.
2: Newport players were saying it's mine, but come on the other way.
1: So free kick is going to Oscar May.
0: Now a 50.
1: Now a 50.
0: Do we know what that was for?
1: I'd say that was abuse.
0: Yeah. Well, May, he was the player who was a bit shook up after that strong tackle a few minutes ago. He's we'll now see how well he's recovered. He's going to have a shot on goal directly in front.
1: Right from the goal. So he should have no trouble kicking Point Cook's third goal in a row. And this will be a 14-point lead. And he goes back and kicks it. Point Cook, 4-3-27. Newport, 2-1-13. And now 14-point lead to the Dogs. We've played nearly 22 minutes now.
2: Yeah, early danger sides here for the Panthers. The Bulldogs have started to control the contest and keeping the ball locked inside their forward 50. It was their defensive pressure that time that got them the free, and then they got the 50 on top of that to make sure, but get Oscar May in there, who's got now 15 goals for the season. Gives him an easy one early on to get on the board, and the Bulldogs looking pretty good early on.
0: Yeah, that lead is now 14 points. They've kicked the last six scoring shots of the game. 22 gone in the first quarter. Back in the middle. And they go forward again. Point Cook. Loose footy taken by Hennigan, who sends it long and high inside 50. And they've marked again. And it's Wallace, who kicked a point not long ago. Now he will kick for goal for their fourth on the trot. This is one-way traffic right now. I'm not sure what the change has been, but from about the 10-minute mark, they have just gone up a few gears. Point Cook and Newport can't do much about it at the moment. Wallace, just better than a 45-degree angle from just inside the 50 for four in a row. He's got it. And they are streaking away right now. Point Cook, what a turnaround this has been. Four straight they've kicked. And the lead is suddenly 20 points, 5-3, 33, Newport 2-1, 13. And Ali Ahmad will be wondering what to do, Tara.
2: Yeah, they need to start winning the ball around the contest, I think, is the key for them to get it forward. When they get forward, they look dangerous. But at this point, they're not getting it beyond the centre. And it's locked in that attacking half for the Bulldogs, who are just finding the free players with a bit of space, or that might be one-on-one. And that's exactly what you want, not that congested football, and looking really good for the Bulldogs so far.
1: Eight scoring shots, all from set shots, which is crazy. Mark's
2: which
1: free
2: doesn't
1: kicks.
2: Happen often,
1: yeah. It doesn't
2: yeah.
1: happen very often. They're going to go forward again here, Point Cook, from the restart. They get the centre-half forward. Is that over the shoulder? The umpire said no. There's a holding the man. Free kick's going to go the way of Lucas Hayes. He moves it on quickly, goes out to find Sims, who marks just outside the 50. He's got man on inside. He ignores it now. He pokes a pass. Oh, jumped early there. Was May. Got hands, so couldn't bring it down. Went through the legs of Espen Sheed. He's a Point Cook player sitting on top of the footy. The umpire will ball it up right just inside the 50. And it's Finlay Cowes, looks a bit sore as he's got to doing his boot up. I think it's his boot, so he's fine to go. Restart. Allen gets the clearance for Point Cook. The skipper kicks it to inside 50. And there's a push. Free kick against Escone. And it's going to be another set shot on goal for Point Cook. It through, this time through Leonard.
2: Yeah,
1: nine set shots coming up. Amazing.
2: Hasn't kicked a goal this season, so for him, a good opportunity to get one early.
1: For five in a row and a 26-point lead as we're in the shadows of quarter time. Lockie Leonard from 40 directly in front. Gets his first of the season. And now danger signs for Newport as they trail by 26 points. Point Cook 6-3-39, Newport 2-1-13.
2: Yeah, we haven't seen it. Point Cook be able to score at this all season. They've had three games where they've scored in the 40s total. They're almost at that at quarter time. This has been a massive first quarter from them, able to get some scoreboard pressure, which they have struggled at times. And when you get that momentum, you've got to make the most of it, and they're doing exactly that.
0: Newport need the smelling salts here. They need quarter time. This has been an onslaught since midway through the first term for Point Cook. Five goals, three they've kicked, and in that time, Newport have hardly got it past halfway. Back in the middle, and Shell took it straight out of the ruck.
1: Nice.
0: Said, get out of my way. They're up outside halfway now. Kick up inside 50. Can they get a badly netted goal? It spills out towards the half-forward flank, and now a shot out of the congestion.
1: Saad.
0: That was Saad, and he's missed. That was his first effort on goal today, and the first score for a fair while for Newport. They're 2-2-14, trailing Point Cook 6-3-39. We've crossed 26 minutes in the opening term.
2: Yeah, their last score was in the 8-minute mark, so nearly 18 minutes there. But one way to get it forward is just out of the ruck.
0: Yeah, Jesse Shell did well there, but it's Colin Hook now with the kick in for the Bulldogs. And he goes very short, and Hayes takes the mark. Still deep in defence, offloads back whence it came to Colin Hook, who kicked long towards the broadcast side. May camped underneath it, Fullerton with him. Neither can take the mark. Cowell at the got the crumbs, then got up a hand to May, who was caught high by the looks of things. They're hailing cabs, the Newport players. They want ball. In the end, it's neither. It's a ball up on centre wing.
1: Nearly 27 gone now, first quarter. Well, big fly by Espen Sheed. Won the hit out, trying to burst out of the pack. There was Hayes, and he was slung to the ground after he got rid of it. So it's a free kick to Hayes. Got Allen on short. Goes in that direction. That probably wasn't 15. It wasn't. Umpire saw it well and come in and ball it up on centre wing, broadcast side of the ground. Port Cook 6-3-39, Lee Newport 2-2-14. As it's toughed up, Espen Sheed uncontested down the Sims, easy clearance. Kicks a high ball, it's going to drop inside 50. Almost the mark there, the Jai Mangle. It's still in play. Well done there. Kaizen with a grub up, goes inside 50. Trying to run onto it there was May. Can't pick it up, and eventually the ball goes out of bounds. About 25 round from Point Cook's goal in the left forward pocket.
0: All their goals, all their scores have come from set shots so far. Point Cook, they will look to try and get one from open play here with a boundary throw in deep in the forward pocket. Downing doing the ruck. Bazina was there, but now a kick out of the congestion by Newport. Goes up and down the chimney, and the siren sounds while it was in midair. And that ends probably the best quarter of football Point Cook have had all year, certainly for a long time. And it really started about halfway through. It was goal for goal early on, and then the home side rattled on the last five goals, three of the term, to lead by 25 points at the main break. 6-3-39 Point Cook, Newport 2-2-14. Goal scorers for the leaders, and two to Max Downing, the only multiple goal scorer on the field, and singles to Kaelin Espensheed, Kane Wallace, Lachlan Leonard and Oscar May, whilst the goal scorers for Newport, Hussein Kador and Mustafa Mesto. So they've left themselves with a bit of work to do here in Newport. After a quarter of football, it's Point Cook by 25 points. Tara Murray will tell us more about it when we come back after the break. 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
0: 25-point lead to Point Cook after a quarter of football here at Saltwater Reserve on our WFNL Match of the Day between the second-last and third-last teams on the ladder. And the Bulldogs, after a pretty competitive start, kicked the last five goals of that opening term to have a very handy break at quarter time. Tara Murray's been watching it with us today. And Tara, what are your thoughts on a pretty surprising effort by Point Cook, particularly from midway through that turn? They really turned it on.
2: Yeah, early it was scrappy. Both sides struggling to hit targets. And we saw Newport able to get a couple of goals out of not much there. But from the 8-minute mark, we saw the Bulldogs start to get going. They were able to control the ball around the contest, get repeat inside 50s, and then they were getting marks and a couple of free kicks. And as we've said so far in this first quarter, every single one of their shots in that first quarter was a set shot. You don't get that very often, and that tells you they're getting...
7: Nine.
2: That's it. You're getting a fair bit of space, and that's it. And they're not relying on one or two. You've got five different goal kickers, only one multiple goal kicker in that first quarter, so they've got a number of different options. And we did ask Sadi Ghazi, how were they going to replace Zane Galea? Well, he said it was going to be a team effort, and that's exactly what we've seen in that first half. They're looking pretty dangerous. When Newport do get forward, they do look really good, as we saw when they got out of the ruck there from Shelley, and Ahmed Saad had his first impact of the game, weren't able to make the most of it. So I think for Newport, they need to start winning the ball around the contest to be able to get those inside 50s and take control back of the game. Because if they do allow Point Cook to do what they're doing, Point Cook's going to get those inside 50s, and they've got all those different options.
0: You would think Point Cook would be dominating the ruck, whereas Newport have actually been pretty, like Shell's been pretty good in the ruck. They're just, Point Cook are sharking the taps and winning the clearances and getting it forward.
2: Yeah, and we know both of these sides barely have any players over the age of 20, 21, 22. So a lot of the young stars there are being able to read the play and set up what they have so far. And look, I'm probably going to guess that's their highest score for a quarter this season. Just looking at some of their scores across the board, as I said, in round one and two, they scored 44 and 42 points in each of those two matches. They had a 48 in there, a 57, a 73, 62. So not conducive to big scores, but they've been able to put it on the board early. And I know this time of year you do get the wind, and you would look at, you go, okay, is there a wind affected? There's not much breeze out there either. It's fairly calm out here at Saltwater. It's just some really good football there from the Bulldogs.
1: Let's go around the grounds and start with Division 1. Altona 1-4-10, Trailhoppers Crossing 2-4-16. Parkside 7 behinds. Trail Werribee Districts 3-4-22. This is a weird one. Don't know what's going on here at Albion and Caroline Springs after 30 minutes. It's one behind to zero, so I'm not sure what's happening there. Point Cook 6-3. Oh, we had that game. Don't worry about that one. Spotswood 2-3-15. Point Cook Central's two behinds. Yarraville 7 two straight. Sunshine 2 straight. Division 2. West Footscray 5-2-32. Sunshine Heights 4-3-27. North Footscray 5-2-32. The Brookers 0. Tarnik 4-2-26. Lead Laverton 2-1-13.
0: Wow.
1: Ram 6-1-37. Lead the Suns 2-2-14. No score from Wyndham Vale and Auburn Vale.
0: All right, thank you, Willow. And you've also thank you to a few of the stragglers getting off the ground late. They allowed you to do all the scores.
1: Take your time getting off the ground.
2: You do look at that one. Western Rams against the Suns, where there's a little bit of wind out there, which you do get at Rockbank, but 23-point lead early. I wasn't expecting that.
0: Back in the middle to start the second term, Espen Sheeb won the tap for the Bulldogs, and then soccer it forward and find a mark through Bezina. Looking for a fast start here in the second quarter of the Bulldogs, and they kick up inside 50. Jermangle was the target. No mark taken. Now a pack forms in the back pocket for Newport, and a free kick is picked out. And I think it's going the way of the King. Big fella King, deep in the back pocket. And he goes across to Jawad, who now kicks to half-back. A risky kick. They turned it over, and a soccer out of the pack by McCallum. Back up inside 50 for Point Cook, and it dribbles out of play. Actually, it's a lasso. First lasso of the afternoon. And free kick here, I think it's El Hassan in the back pocket for the Panthers.
1: He drives it long outside defensive. 50 Kadua comes up the ground. Couldn't really get it, impact the contest. Loose footy, Minutes got it. Goes by hand to a teammate, pressured immediately. A lot of players around this footy. And a hat kick works out well as Kadua takes the mark. Now he looks to go down to the down the corridor. Kick goes inboard, bit dangerous. Bezina did well, got backed in the contest and affected it. Now a chance for Allen. He ran in a minute, and but he's hands-free. Got it away to Sims. Squaring ball was at 15. The umpire says no. Play on. Kaizen drives it long to full forward. Can they get a mark? They can't. Bezina got a shocking bounce. He goes back in. The little small forward. He's taking the ground in the tackle, and we get a ball up about 15 metres out from Point Cook's goal. Just slightly in the right forward pocket. Played 90 seconds. No score since the quarter time break. As the umpire restarts play, and we're going to get another ball up, pretty much same spot.
2: Again, already the Panthers struggling to get through the defensive setup of the Bulldogs.
0: From the ball up, and it's one down towards Frankel, who's wrapped up in a tackle, and the umpire blows the whistle, and that's another ball up, just a metre or two further out. from Point Cook's goal at the Saltwater Promenade end. Newport won the tap, but trying to shark it there was Crockford. Couldn't get his hands on the football, and eventually the Panthers work it out to half-back. They get a bit of breathing space, and now the running Kadua runs onto it and got tackled. His kick wasn't the best, but it gained some distance up towards half-forward. Fullerton there ran over the top of it. His opponent in Schiavello got it. His handball went nowhere. Newport looking to hit the Bulldogs on the break, but they can't do so. And a kick goes back towards centre wing. Allen second in line, can't mark. Doing the roving is Crockford. Back towards Allen. Kick is smothered. Messy football this by both teams. It's on centre wing on the near side. Now standing up in a tackle was Minnett. They put it through the hands, and now they go forward, the Panthers.
1: They kick it in the Kadua direction. He can't quite get to the contest. Papajatzakis there, the skipper, got a handball to Mesto. He's got a goal this afternoon. Got a little handball away. Papajatzakis swarmed immediately. And a ball up right in front of us here at left half forward.
2: Looks like Rourke Denin is going with Kadua, so a good task for the youngster.
1: Smith wins the hit out for Newport. Clearance goes the way of Poy Cook, though. They just get it to centre wing, and the mark is taken there by Crockford. So he slows things down. There's Archer Crawford, plays on now, kicks a low ball, and I don't know if that was the kick was meant, but it worked out well. Espensheed's got it.
0: Espensheed has been impressive. He's kicked a goal. He's on centre wing here. He goes low and flat and a bit too short towards the intended target in Wallace. He couldn't gather, but Hayes could, and they go deep inside 50 again, the Bulldogs. No mark this time, except for the Newport defence.
1: I think it's Syrat.
0: Syrat's got it deep in defence, protecting the Saltwater Promenade end in this term. And he kicks through the middle of the ground, and he finds his teammate there in Garda Solomon, the former Rooster, and he goes short to the running Minnett, and they turn defence into attack. Minnett kicks inside 50 and finds Fullerton in space. Fullerton's got it on right half forward for Newport. They haven't kicked a goal in a while. He kicks into the forward pocket, and he's got a teammate all on his own, and it's Esonki who has taken the mark deep in the right forward pocket. He could have had a picnic there. Esonki, the Point Cook defence, went to sleep, and he took the mark, and he will now line up for their third and their first in a long time.
1: Best bit of play all day for Newport.
0: Sam Esonki got four for the year. Deep in the forward pocket on the boundary, and he's just missed to the near side. Newport with the first score of the second term. They are now 2-3-15. 24 points or four goals down from Point Cook, 6-3-39. Colinook with the kicking. Goes short. Finds Sims, who's been busy. Still deep in defence here for the Bulldogs. Sims, he goes very short and finds Leonard. Still in half-back, called to play on Lockie Leonard. He chips short towards our van, and it's short and precise, and Rourke Denning's got the mark right in front of us here between wing and half-back.
1: So 5-minute mark in the second quarter. Denning wants to push out, surely. Umpire says no. Mark to Smith. Surely a free kick on that one. Oh, well, Newport get it. Smith gets it. Drives it long inside 50. Can I get a mark? Kadua sets himself under it. Got hands up. Couldn't take the mark. Loose ball hits the deck. And there's a whistle for a ball up. Syrett lays the tackle. Ball up about 40 out from Newport's goal. Started better in the second quarter. Kadua wins that one down. Sard's got it. Gets a crumbling kick towards goal. It's touch. Oh. Newport plays. Think it wasn't touched. We wait for confirmation that it is a behind. So 2-4-16 Newport, Point Cook 6-3-39.
0: Colinook with the kick in, and he goes to half back looking for Leonard, who's tackled from behind, now brought down. Leonard, he might be in trouble here. No, it was a push in the back, so he gets out of it, Leonard, and he's got it on half back here. In fact, it's McCallum, not Leonard. He goes short, and it's a poor kick. It's marked on centre wing for the Panthers. Tennis club side of Saltwater Reserve. Kick hugging the boundary. Up to no one in particular. Fullerton has had a good start to the term. He kept it inside the field of play. Got it to Minnett. Kick inside 50. Finds Kadua. Plays on. Handball to the running Sard. Handball to the top of the square. Mustafa Mesto's there. And he kicks the goal. They made hard work of that, Newport. But they finally hit the target. That's their first goal since early in the first quarter. And that caps off what's been a good start to them to this second term. They're 3-4-22, trailing Point Cook 6-3-39.
2: Yeah, Mesto with his second goal of the game, but took a little bit there for Panthers to get that reward for effort. Obviously, Sards was touched. Time before they had the point, they did have Josh Smith going back into the square, but did miss him. But they're now starting to win the ball around the contest, which they dropped off in that back half of that first quarter. And with that, we're now seeing those repeat inside 50s.
1: So their first goal since the 8-minute mark of the first quarter, it was Mustafa Mesto who got that goal as well. So they are starting to play some better footy. As the ball is retrieved after being booted over the fence, it's back. The umpire's about to ball it up. 7.5 minutes gone of the second quarter. 17-point lead to the Dogs. Thrown up. Espinchi wins it down. Allen tried to shark the handball, couldn't. As Archer Crawford couldn't pick the footy up. Papajatzakis gets it, tumbles it. It might be another chance here. Mesto's got the footy again inside 50. Kanoa's got it. On the lead, he marks 25 out directly in front. This will be their first back-to-back goal for the afternoon if he can slot it through.
2: And their first real mark like that, they've obviously seen they're now getting those set shot opportunities that the Bulldogs did in that first quarter.
1: We can't say it's the wind because there's not much wind. The flags are very... limp, flaccid, what would be the right word?
0: Certainly the scoring will end, though.
1: Yeah, for some reason it is left of your radio dial as Hussein Kador comes in. And kicking about 35 metres out. Pretty much directly in front. Kicks on its way. And he loves it. He's got it. 4-4-28 Newport. They trail Point Cook 6-3-39. It's 11-point game, 8.5 gone second quarter.
2: Yeah, they've now taken control back of this game and getting some reward for effort. Now getting a bit of space in that forward line and things are starting to get a little bit easier. Once you get a couple goals on the board, that momentum goes. And quickly around the grounds from that score we didn't have, it is Albion leading Caroline Springs 4-2-26 to 3 goals straight.
1: Wow. Mm.
0: Good start for Albion there, and Brian Lake will be racking his brain a bit after that loss to Parkside 2. They don't want to drop two in a row. Anyway, back here at Saltwater, and it's suddenly tightened up again. 2-2, Newport have kicked and no score at the start of this second term, and a 25-point margin has become a 12-point margin, or an 11-point margin even. And from the restart, the loose footy picked up by Allen for the Bulldogs. He kicks long towards half forward. Wallace is scampering after it, but the boundary line's too close. And it's a lasso, Willow's favourite free kick.
1: Yeah, is that my favourite?
0: Well, you're doing the lasso sign in the van here, which
1: getting involved
0: is fantastic. Kick towards centre wing at Kadua. And yes, he's paid the mark.
1: Fair enough.
0: That was a big stretch at the top of the pack, and he took it, dropped it on the way down, but did enough. And now he kicks towards half forward, looking for
1: Smith.
0: Smith couldn't quite pull down the mark. They're a chance here again. Newport, they've got it inside 50, and there'll be a ball up, looking for their third in a row. Just inside attacking 50, the Panthers, about 48 metres out, ball up. Smith won the tap over Espen Sheed. Loose footy picked up by Bezina for the Bulldogs. And now they kick it towards centre wing on the broadcast side. Bad bounce for the Panthers. Went to Howell and he got it by hand of Wallace. Kicked a centre half forward. Open 50. No mark taken by Henneken. And the Newport defenders, the few that are down there, do the job. And they get it back to the centre through Papichitsakis.
1: Yeah, from the cricket pitch area. Kicks inside 50. Mark was dropped there by Fullerton. Got hands to it now. Sims gets the footy, receives the handball. They look to come out from halfback. They go out to Bezina on the outer wing, loops the handball out even wider. They still work it forward. Sims has worked up hard. He's ran hard from halfback. Sims now with a kick inside 50. Oh, right at the feet of Joe Mangle. Got hands to it, couldn't take the mark. Somehow got boot to ball. Tumbles it towards goal! And we wait for confirmation. The goal umpire and the field umpire talking. Touched! Touch, one behind. 6-4-40 Point Cook. Newport 4-4-28. It's an even 2 goals.
0: That's the first score for Point Cook in this term from the kick in. The Newport do almost mess it up. Now a kick comes to Minna to drop the mark. He handballs to his teammate there in Chahadi, who did his best to drop the football. Now his kick is poor. Chopped off by Allen. Got it by hand to Bezina. Forward to centre wing. Here come the Bulldogs. Kicked a handball to half forward. Sims is there. Ran over the top of it. Now Bezina's chasing after it again. But Newport arrive in numbers and kick it back towards centre wing. Over the head of the target in Fullerton. Arriving Julius Kadua, wrote a bump, beat another. He's a different class, this bloke. He kicks towards centre half forward. Mustafa Misto, the target, can't take the mark. Arriving there under pressure is McCallum, and he turns it back the other way for the Bulldogs, but there's a free kick behind play downfield.
1: Yeah, there's a bump off the footy, and the free advantage is paid. Allen takes the free kick and runs and misses to the right-hand side.
2: Yeah, it was downfield. The Bulldogs had taken the mark on the far side anyway, so no real advantage they were going to play on anyway.
1: 6-5, 41 point Cook, Newport 4-4, 28. We played 12 and a quarter minutes of the second quarter.
0: So 13 point lead here to Point Cook. Kick in for Newport. Out towards centre wing, and the mark's taken by Abdu. Abdu plays on. And now a long ball towards half forward over the head of Papachitsakis, the skipper, and it bounces up inside 50 again for Newport. Papachitsakis almost tackled Leonard, who wriggled out of it and now gets away. He kicks to centre of the ground and finds Allen, who's been busy. The co-captain, he goes long towards half forward. A Point Cook player looked to be pushed in the back. The fans thought so, the umpire didn't. And Newport come away. Kicked back to the centre of the ground where Leonard dropped what he should have taken. Now he gathers the loose footy under pressure by hand to McCallum. Kicked back to the centre of the ground. Helter-skelter football by both teams here. And now the Bulldogs have it on centre wing tennis club side.
1: Kaizen took the kick. Joe Mangle, May was the target. Was he pushed under the footy? Umpire said no. Bazina's got it. Shrugged the tackle. Went the ground. Can't get past the second tackle of Sockney. And he's been pinged for holding the ball. Game's gone up many, many notches here in the second quarter. As Newport, they go the switch. It's King at full back. And he kicks it further afield, and the mark's taken by Abu Zeid. Goes inboard, and it's another good kick. They look to run out by hand now. There's Newport. The kick goes to centre wing. Kador, the target. Why wouldn't you want him as the target? Bounced off his chest, but he gathers nicely. Fends off one opponent there. Got a handball to Kassa. When handball there to Abu Zeid, they whip it around a couple of times. Leonard almost chopped it up with a good mark. And he's taking the ground. And a strong tackle there by Will Murray. Right in front of the Point Cook bench, who thought it was high, but the umpire says, I'll ball it up. 14 gone, second quarter, 13 point game. Point Cook in front. Hit out was won by Smith, but straight to his to May, who kicks it straight out of bounds on the full, so it's going to be a free kick to Newport.
0: He almost kicked that into the club rooms, Oscar May. Good contest this, though. Point Cook were right on top. Newport have almost reeled them in from the free kick to half forward. Big pack of players. No mark taken. Papachitsakis in the congestion, slung down the captain for Newport. Now in there is Crockford. He's accosted. Tough football this on the half forward flank right near our broadcast van. Bursting away now is Lockie Allen for the Bulldogs. Kick towards centre wing. Underneath it is Downing. Couldn't take the mark. Arriving Wallace is tackled. Lost the football but didn't have it, said the umpire.
2: And quickly in front of us, Rob Denning coming off. Don't know whether, I think it's a lower left leg injury.
1: Fortunately, it's next to us. We'll keep an eye on it. Hopefully, he's all right. So free kick goes the way of Wallace. Kicks a low ball, but it's intercepted. Newport take the mark. They go to corridor. It's Jesse Shell who came up from centre-half forward, took the mark on the edge of the cricket pitch area. He kicks out wide. Where's Kador? The kick goes in that direction. Works his way to the front. And he's taken another strong mark. Jeez, he's a talent, Hussein Kador. Hopefully he still gets an opportunity to go to a higher level. As he's some sort of talent. He's going to have a shot from about 50 metres out. Slight angle.
0: Poor old Heath Schiavello just shakes his head. Once he gave up front position, the error is all over.
1: Can't do much about it. Nephew of Ziggy. Let's go say hello to Ziggy later. Saw him earlier. Didn't get a chance to speak to him, but Hussein Kador's got it.
0: Sure, he's listening to us right now.
1: Sure, he's got two goals this afternoon, 29 for the season. This to bring it back to 7 points. He starts his approach. Kicking to the northern end here. Hits the 50, kicks it long, hard, but hooked it. Hooked it badly. And sneaks in for a behind. 4-5, 29, Newport trail. Point Cook, 6-5, 41. 16 and a quarter minutes gone of the second quarter.
2: Yeah, again, some dominance there from the Panthers. And anytime Kador gets some space, he's looking very dangerous.
0: Colin Hook with the kicking goes long to the broadcast side. He almost kicks to the van. Instead, it's gone out of bounds on the full. Wallace tried to in vain to keep it in, but he couldn't. In fact, it's out for a throw-in. Wallace just touched it, so it didn't go out on the full. And it's a free kick instead, right next to our broadcast van, between wing and half forward here at Saltwater Reserve. And Kadour in ruck just pushed his opponent out of the way, said, "Get out of my way, son." And then his handball went to Kassar, who was tackled, and nothing happens. And there's another ball up. Cade Lucas, Andrew Wilson, Tara Murray with you. 88.9 Win FM, 91.3 at the ground and local footy hub. Good game this. From the ball up, a whistle's blown for a high contact free kick for Point Cook. And it's Henneken who will take it on half back. Point Cook dominated the first quarter, but it's Newport who have had the better of the second. They were 25 points down. They're just 12 points down now. 17 and a half gone in this second term. Henneken goes backwards all the way back to Schiavello, deep in defensive 50. Now goes across his own goal to Kolanook. They switch to the tennis club side. Kolanook, low, flat kick towards centre wing. To no one in particular. Loose crumbs picked up by Shell. Now to Mustafa Mesto. Kick inside 50. He's got a man free. And it's the youngster Gardner Solomon is marked. Offloads by hand to Ahmed Saad. Dodged an opponent. Gave the don't argue. Kicked on goal. And he's got it. Ahmed Saad with his first of the day. Newport's third of the term. And a 25-point margin is suddenly just a 7-point margin. They have come roaring back, Newport. 6-5-41, Point Cook, the Panthers 5-5-35.
2: Yeah, it has been all the Panthers this quarter, and they're finding space inside their forward line. Unselfish there to get Ahmed Saad in the game. We know once he gets one, he can quickly get two or three, and now the Panthers have taken control. It's about the Bulldogs getting that control in the middle of the ground, which we had the opposite in that first quarter.
1: Hit the last three goals of the game have Newport as the play restarts, and we'll get a secondary ball up. Nearly 19 minutes gone. 6-point game in favour of Point Cook. Restart. Henneken taps it forward. Quick kick out of the pack there by Crockford. Gets the clearance for Point Cook. Gets it to half forward, but it's going to come back as Newport pick up the footy. The kick goes to the wing. A big fly in front there by Syrak. Got hands, so it couldn't bring it down. They still got the footy though, Newport. They whip it around by hand. Gardner Solomon has got it. Looking for options. Centering ball. Looking for Smith, who dropped it. One-hander. Now he socketed it away, but he's a teammate there who helps him out. They got the handball to Smith. Now tumbles it to the top of the 50. And man all on his own was Sockney. Marks just inside the 50. Can he go the journey? He looks to pass off instead. And Saad on the lead takes the mark. And he'll go back for his second in the last couple of minutes. And this will bring scores level if he can slot it through.
2: Again, another key forward with plenty of space. We said there's not much wind, but maybe there's more out there than what we're seeing, because all the scoring's been done to the left of our screen.
0: Well, there's a flag just to our right, and that shows the wind, if anything's blowing towards our
1: us.
0: Van.
1: Yeah, so unsure what's going on, but Ahmed Saad, we haven't seen him. I haven't seen him play since his AFL days, and still has that long run up. So give us a minute.
0: It's like Dennis Lilly.
1: Takes his very long approach. He's going to kick from about 47 metres directly in front for their fourth in a row, his second in a row, and to make scores level. The kick's on its way. And I think he's hooked it. He has 5-6-36, Newport trail. Point Cook 6-5-41. We're in the time on of the second quarter.
2: Yeah, he's starting to get into the game. Obviously, we had the other two forwards with two goals each. Now we're seeing Saad in there. That it's danger signs there for the Bulldogs.
0: What a contest this is. Seesawing affair. 6 points the margin. Kick in by Kolanook, and he's precise, and he finds Wallace on right half back, and he chips short and finds Allen, who's had a lot of it. The co-captain, and he's right in front of us. He's taken the mark. He surveys the field. Crossed into time on in the second term. It's a long high kick towards centre wing. Clubroom side off hands. King, the big ruckman there, got a handball away to no great effect, and now the loose footy picked up by Frankel around the body to the half forward flank. Pack forms, no mark taken, ball still in dispute, and Newport kick around the body back towards centre wing. Messy football again by both teams. Bodies flying in. The umpire has no choice but to ball up centre wing clubroom side.
1: 21 and a half minutes ticked over in the second quarter. 6-5-41 Point Cook, Newport 5-6-36 from the restart. Newport get the clearance. Papatzatzakis receives the handball, turns and kicks in the Cador direction. Got hands that couldn't put the mark. Gardner Solomon goes back in. The fact it's not Gardner Solomon, Syrac couldn't pick the footy up. There's a whistle for a throw. It's gone away against Point Cook. And Gardner Solomon's got the free kick. Where's Cador? He leads, starts his lead. That's ignored. And now he goes in that direction. Anyway, over his head. Almost got it. Cador bounced off his chest. Ball's loose inside the 50. Point Cook throw it around by hand. Got it to Hennick and he clears it.
0: And he kicks to centre wing on the clubroom side and stretching his Espen Sheed. Can't quite take the mark. The ball close to the boundary. It's over the boundary. There'll be a throw-in between the two benches where there'll be a lot of thinking going on. Sadi Ghazi and Ali Hamad. This has been a game of wild momentum swings. Point Cook had it in the first quarter. But Newport certainly have it in this term. They've kicked 3 goals, 4 to just 2 behinds. 6-point margin. Umpire tosses it in and off hands. And it's Cador. He can't do no wrong today. He sends it long. Or in fact, it's Smith. They do look alike. He kicks long towards half forward. Now Kador's there. He gathers and nearly gets his head ripped off. So that's a high tackle. On the half-forward flank, he spears it, looking for Saad. Couldn't take the mark, but off-hands, Gardner Solomon has it.
1: Wow.
0: No one between him and the goals, and he slams it through, and we're tied up. In fact, they're in front. Can you believe it? They're in front, Newport. 6-6-42, Point Cook 6-5-41. Over 25 points down at quarter time, and now they're probably going to be in front at halftime, Tara.
2: Yeah, again, it was Cador with plenty of space in front of us. Got that free kick, was able to get that kick forward and find a free forward. Just looking, Denning now back on as well for the Bulldogs. So did a little bit of a test for that leg injury, but back out there.
0: Schiavello coming off, looking a bit proppy too with an ankle or a lower leg problem.
2: Denning doesn't look 100% out there. He's definitely limping, but going deep as that deepest defender now.
1: And Oscar May's got the job now on Hossein Kadour. As we're back in the middle, in close to 24 minutes now. Rucks go at it. There might be a clearance going the way of Newport. It is. It's through Minute. He kicks a high ball inside 50. Free kick against May. Too worried about the man, and that man Kadour's got the free kick. He has that type of presence, does Hossein Kadour, and he's going to have a shot from 30 out directly in front. And this will be 5 in a row if he can put it through. And the only 5 of the quarter.
0: And you could tell that too, especially with Schiavello and Denning both suffering injuries. And they're just that, there's that panic whenever it goes in there, and that's going to lead to, you know, free kicks too with, you know, players holding without it and stuff.
1: Going for his third as he starts his approach, Hossein Kadour. Comes in, kicks on its way, starts to the right, and it stays right. 6-7-43, Newport. Point Cook, 6-5-41. Played almost 25 minutes now.
2: Yeah, he's got 2 on the board, but he's missed another 2 or 3, so he's had a number of opportunities and definitely the most dangerous forward on the ground.
0: 4-5, they've kicked this term. Newport from the kick-in. The Bulldogs work it to the tennis club side. Crockford's got it on the half-back flank. They'd love a goal here before half-time. We've crossed 25 minutes. He kicks to Sims just on the backside of the centre wing. Out of sight, he kicks short and finds Allen, who's been excellent. He's had a heap of it, but he can't do much here. Lockie Allen, because the siren sounds before he could take his kick. And it has been a half of 2 halves, a half of 2 quarters. Point Cook dominated the first, but Newport utterly dominated the second. They kicked 4 goals, 5 to just 2 behinds to turn a 25-point deficit at the first change to a 2-point lead at the main change. Newport 6-7-43, leading Point Cook 6-5-41. The goal scorers, firstly for Newport, Hossein Kadour is the man. He's got 2. He probably should have at least 4 or 5. Mustafa Mesto's got 2. Singles to Ahmed Saad and Harry Gardner Solomon. Whilst 4-point Cook, 2 to Max Downing, 1 to Kalen Espen Sheed, 1 to Kane Wallace, 1 to Lachlan Leonard, and 1 to Oscar May. Great game unfolding here at Saltwater Reserve. We're at the main break, and it's a 2-point lead to Newport over Point Cook. Tara Murray will tell you more about it after the break, and we'll also get scores from around the rest of the league. 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
16: Did you know that Routley's Bakery has been providing fresh pastries to the western suburbs of Melbourne and beyond since 1947? 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
0: Half-time at Saltwater Reserve, and it's a two-point lead to Newport, which if you turn the radio off at quarter-time, you would probably be very surprised by, because they were 25 points down at that stage, but they roared back into the contest, kicking four goals, five to just two behinds in that second term, to lead by 2 points at the main break, 6-7-43 to Point Cook, 6-5-41. Tara Murray is with me, and Tara, you've seen a pretty interesting game so far. Point Cook well on top in the first quarter, but that was all Newport in the second. All the goals kicked to the northern end or the soccer ground end, despite the fact there's no real breeze going there.
2: Yeah, it's quite a strange one. I think in that first quarter that the Bulldogs were able to dominate in the midfield, and then their forwards were able to get free, and as we said, all nine shots were set shots. So that's telling you, you get in time and space in front of the goals. Then in the second quarter, it happened the other way. The Panthers were able to win the midfield battle, and then they were getting forward. Obviously, Kador, absolutely outstanding there. We mentioned has a couple, probably could have another two or three to his hands. He was dominating not just inside 50, but outside 50 and setting up a lot of ball. And they were starting to get that time and space in their forward 50 as well. So if you're the Bulldogs, you'd be pretty disappointed with that second quarter to only score the two behinds. Obviously, Allen still had a lot of the ball, but I don't think had the same influence as what he did in that first quarter. Wasn't getting those link-up handballs to get running. They had one really good bit of play on that far side, the Bulldogs, which I think was Allen, who did miss a shot after a down-the-field free kick. But for the Panthers, you'd be pretty happy with how they started to get that one. Their attackers were confusing the defence as well. We've seen a number of different players go to Kador already, and he's been able to beat each of them.
0: And the two players that they've had on him... Rourke Denning and also Heath Schiavello both have got injury problems, which is a real concern. I think Billy Colenook was playing on him towards the end of that term, and he's a very good player, but he's not really a key defender.
2: And
0: he had the job on Ahmed Saad too.
2: Well, that's it. And then we saw Ahmed Saad have two shots in the space of a minute. He kicked the first one, missed the second one. So he's kicked one, two as well. So both of their forwards have missed opportunities. And they've got, obviously, they've now got four goal scorers. We talk about them being dominant on two. They've got four hit the board, which is what they want to see. And they'll be looking to continue that momentum from the second quarter.
0: What do you think Point Cook can do to turn it around, other than the fact that they'll be kicking to the goal-scoring end in the third quarter?
2: They need to win the ball around the middle. They just weren't getting it into their forward half, as we saw with the Panthers in the first quarter. Once you get those opportunities in the forward 50, they were making the most of them, and we saw obviously there was only those two opportunities for the Bulldogs. But you get forward, the forwards have had a really good day, but it's just been hit and miss how much ball they have got.
0: It's been a very scrappy game at times. Like, both teams are turning it over quite a bit. There has been some good marks, but a lot of fumbles. I suppose these are two sides that are in the bottom three in the competition for a reason. But Point Cook, when they do get it forward, it seems to they rely on the marks. But if they're not marking it, then it seems like they have less danger at ground level, whereas Newport, they seem to, if the player's broken up and the ball does hit the deck, they're probably more dangerous when they go forward.
2: And look, we were talking about the Bulldogs' key forwards, how they did have the height over the Panthers, and that works when you're getting those marks in front of the ball in front of you so you can mark it, but it doesn't work at ground level. And I think, as you were saying, that's where the Panthers are winning the ball at ground level, first in defence but then in attack as well, because they've got their forwards who can do it in both in the air and then on the ground. Ahmed Saad's a clear example of one of them. Mesto's another one. We've seen that. And then we saw the goal late from Gardner Solomon, which was another crumbing goal. So they've got that mixture really well, that they're not relying on just one way to kick the goals.
0: All right, we'll see how things play out in the third quarter and whether this goal-kicking effect at the northern end, which, despite the fact there is zero breeze, there's a flag I'm looking at right at the moment that is limp. It's hardly moving at all. And yet the way this game has gone, you'd think it was blowing a howling gale towards the northern end. But that's the end that Point Cook will be kicking to in the third quarter. And they'll be looking to have a similar sort of effort to what they had in the first quarter when they kicked 5-2. We're going to have another break. And then when we come back, Andrew Wilson, he's hurriedly scribbling down the scores from around the rest of the league. There's some very interesting results playing out, so we'll get those to you. 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
1: Half time here at Saltwater Reserve. It is a cracking game of footy. 2-point lead to Newport at half time, 6-7-43 to 6-5-41. Let's go around the grounds. We'll start with Division 2. It is West Footscray 9-7-61 leading Sunshine.

0: The Suns this week, especially if they lose, that'd be a sneaky big upset if the Western Rams beat the Suns. I'm not sure if they've ever beaten them before. Probably not.
1: No, I wouldn't think so. They've beaten
0: They haven't beaten too many clubs, let's be honest.
1: They would have beaten Laverton and they would have beaten Tarnie. I don't know if they've beaten too many other sides. No score from Wyndham Vale and Auburn Vale, unfortunately. And then we go back to Division 1. It is Altona 2-10-22. Hoppers Crossing a 5-5-35. So 13-point lead there to the Warriors. Parkside 4-9-33. Lead Werribee Districts 4-6-30. So 3-point halftime lead there to Parkside. Can they knock off another top dog in 2 weeks in a row? It'll be interesting to see. Second half to get underway there shortly. Albion a 5-6-36. They lead Caroline Springs 3-3-21. So that's a good result for Albion so far. Will it be back-to-back losses for the Lakers? Spotswood 7-4-46. Comfortable lead over Point Cook Central's just two behinds. Well, I'll get a live score for Yarraville and Sunshine because that game was still underway due to that latest start there at Yarraville Oval. It is Yarraville 7. 7-5-47 and Sunshine a 5-1-31. That's 18 minutes gone of the second quarter there, so 16-point lead to the Eagles. Can they, if they win and Caroline Springs win, Tara, they got two games clear on top and that'd be hard to knock off from that top
2: spot.
1: You mean
2: Caroline Springs lose?
1: Caroline Springs lose. I forget what you say sometimes when you're on radio, but yes, that's what I meant. So thank you for fixing that up for me. So it'd be, a pretty good result for Yarraville Centre if they go two games clear with halfway through the season.
2: Yeah, they've been performing really well. I think we've seen them build the last few years and that was their next step. They want to have real success come finals time this year and they've been probably the most consistent team, you'd say. I know Caroline Springs did win 8 in a row, but I've been pretty impressed with what the Eagles have been able to do.
1: And they haven't had Will Hoskin-Elliott for the past few weeks either, so he's still not playing this week as well. So, you know, got some goal kicking to come back into the side and quality. When we saw them, well, we saw them early in the year, just his, some of his ball use coming from an AFL level, premiership player at Collingwood, and a high draft pick for the Giants when they first came into the competition. It's next level when you compare it to the rest of the players.
2: Former Sunshine Roadrunner, back in the day, and obviously one from the Western Footy League to come back here. It's what you want to see is players come back to the competition. And he was still playing fairly good level football at that level, and we've seen him come back and be able to do that. I think his leadership and Trav Varko's leadership has been really big for the Eagles. They've been able to just add that little bit more to help the Eagles take that next step.
1: That seemed a bit of a shock move that Travis Varko decided to start playing again. I thought he was probably done after he had that last run around with the Yarraville Southern Eagles, then went to coach Altona for a couple of seasons.
2: Played a couple of games with Altona in the twos.
1: Did he?
2: Yeah.
1: Okay.
2: But there was I can't remember whether he played in the ones or two, but he definitely played at least one in the twos there at Altona.
1: All right, back onto this game quickly. Who wins from here? A two-point game. I mean, do we just go with the momentum? We expect Point Cook to kick 4 or 5 goals to nothing in this quarter, and then we'll see the reverse happen in the last quarter.
2: Well, that's what. Depends on which side you get. Obviously, if you get what we got in the second quarter, the Panthers will go on to have a big win there. But if the Bulldogs can win the contest around the ball and get that ball forward, they'll get themselves back into this game and make a real fight of it. I'm still going to go with the Panthers, who I did tip a pre-game, but 2 points the margin at halftime. There's not much in it, and it could go either way.
1: And good news for us is that we were right with the scoreboard.
2: I know.
1: Yep.
2: I was going to say the scoreboard was wrong for those at home who could see it. They did have Newport only 6-6-42. We did have the extra behind, which has proven correct with the umpires getting that change during the break.
1: It's good having you here, having the scores written down too, because it gives me more confidence that I was correct. Sometimes I question myself after a while, and that score doesn't change for a long time. I get a bit worried, but yeah. Thank you for helping me prove that.
2: Being special comments, I have time to write down the time things happen and everyone, all of this sort of stuff. So it's been good to be able to do that. And it means you can look back and see where all the goals and points were kicked. But the Bulldogs are going to have to really find a way in this quarter.
1: 9 scoring shots to 2 in that quarter, which is unbelievable by Newport. As the players start to make their way to position, so we're getting the second half underway very, very shortly. Looking forward to seeing what Hussein can do in this second half, because he really came to life, and it's good to see him back in this competition after that knee injury last year.
0: Yes, he's got 29 for the year now. Probably should.

0: of over 30. He's, what's he kicked? Two goals, three?
1: Three, I think it is.
0: Yeah.
1: He's got
2: 2-2.
0: But certainly, you can just see the panic in the Bulldogs' defence whenever it goes in there and he's one out. And we saw it resulted in a holding free kick, and that's the sort of thing that's going to happen, you know, unless they can find...
2: Yeah, that was when May went on to him, because the Schiavello seems to find get it touched up a little bit.
1: Looks like both Schiavello and Denning are both back out there. Denning still looks like he is limping. He's going to be...
0: Schiavello does too.
3: Yeah, that's...
0: Both have got, you know, Schiavello not limping too bad, but it's certainly favouring one side.
1: Yeah, no, that's Schiavello who's gone deepest. Yeah, he doesn't look good at all. Looks like Collinock still there with Saad. So we'll keep an eye and see.
0: All right, well, we're back in the middle. Well, Tara's keeping an eye on the forward line for Newport. They're going to the saltwater promenade end, the non-scoring end in this third quarter, whilst Point Cook are going towards the scoring end. They'll be looking to make use of it. They trail by 2 points as we get underway in the second half, and Smith won the tap for Newport. Can't gather cleanly. Bending down to pick it up is Murray, though, for the Panthers, who kicks them inside 50. Looking for Kadua, crashing the pack, can't mark. Looking to keep the momentum they had in the second term. In the third one, the Panthers. Now a kick up and down the chimney by Syrat in the forward pocket. Spills out towards the boundary and eventually over for a throw-in.
1: Looks like Rock Denning back on Kadua as well.
0: So a throw-in just inside... Attacking 50 here for Newport, going towards the right of your screen if you're watching on Local Footy Hub in this third quarter, or if you're listening on 91.3 at the ground or on 88.9 Win FM. Throw in is taken straight by Mustafa Mesto, got it by a hand a minute. Backtracking here, the Panthers. It's now Esonki. He handballed to his captain in Papichatsakis, who is crunched from behind. He's tackled. No free kick paid though. It's another ball up. And it's just outside defensive 50 here for Point Cook.
2: Umpire throws it up. Rucks go at it. Footy's hit the deck. Now we get clean possession. Kick was smothered. Bazina's got it. Got a little handball all the way to May. He's pushed as he kicked. Gets it up to half forward. Dogs try to grab it. Started a bit better, but they've turned it over here. As Newport's got the footy, Bazina can't lay the tackle there on Esonki. But now Bazina's stolen the footy. May's got it. Handballs to the top of the 50. They work it by hand. Three handballs inside 50. Now the shot on goal for Point Cook. Is this the perfect start to the second half? It isn't. It's a behind.
0: Oscar May,
2: Oscar
0: I think.
2: Oscar May will give it to him. Sounds good. 6-6-42 Point Cook. Newport 6-7-43.
1: That was a lot better there. Just a little that link and carry play there for the Bulldogs.
0: And they turn it over from the kick in Point Cook. It was Sims who got a kick, but it's smothered. And running onto the footy is Abu Zeid, who turns defence into attack for Newport. Out on the outer wing. And they work it up towards half forward now, do the Panthers. Loose footy. Papichatsakis putting his nose over it. Did well. Got a handball away at half forward. Now he follows up Papichatsakis. Now the loose footy comes towards Murray. Dodges a couple on the flank. Kick towards goal. He'll score, but he won't get what he was after. It's a behind. He misses to the near side. First score of the third quarter for Newport. And their lead is back to what it was at half time. 2 points. 6-8-44 to Point Cook. 6-6-42. We've gone almost 3 minutes in this third quarter. No goals as yet. Game very much in the balance between second last and third last in the comp. From the kick-in, they work it to half-back, and the mark's taken by Leonard for the Bulldogs. One of their goal scorers. He switches play out to the tennis club side. It will bounce into the path of his teammate there in McCallum, who arches the back and then sends a shocking kick bumbling along the turf. But there making it look good was Allen. Got it by hand to Frenkel on half forward. He threw the ball out, did Frenkel. Free kick to Newport, who play on quickly, a bit too quickly. And it's snaffled by Wallace. Kicked towards the top of the goal square for the Bulldogs, trying to make the most of this opportunity. Bazina's over the top of it. Couldn't gather cleanly. Abu Zeid did well under pressure, but then his teammate was tackled. They win it back here, the Bulldogs. Messy football by both teams. And Newport work it back to half-back.
2: Newport get the footy now. The ball's in... Jai Mangle, handball, it's a dangerous one. It's whistle, it's a free kick. It's going the way of the Dogs. Espen Sheed's got it. Might be too far out the score. He wheels around now. Kicks a low ball inside 50. And there's an unmarked man there. 25 out directly in front for the Dogs.
0: Is that May?
2: I think it's May. And he should have no trouble kicking the first goal of the second half. It is. No, it is May. Yep, apologies. Oscar May's got it. He's got 1-1 this afternoon. And this to retake the lead for the Dogs. It'll be their first goal since the 25-minute mark of the first quarter. May comes in, kicks on its way. And for some reason, they have no trouble kicking goals to this end of the ground. The Dogs get their seventh. They move to 7-6-48, Newport 6-8-44. Played nearly 5 minutes of the third quarter.
1: Yeah, that was a little bit, we're seeing a little bit more of what we saw in that first quarter from the Bulldogs. They've got their run and carry going, able to get repeat inside 50s, and they're able to get a mark in front of goal to have another set shot. As we said, they had 9 in that first quarter. They've now got 1 to start this quarter, and that's what they look really good doing, and getting a number of those players around the ball, and for the Bulldogs, the perfect start to this quarter.
0: The strange cosmic effect that results in goals being kicked at the northern end of this ground despite there being no breeze continues. It's a it's one maybe for the scientists or the astrologers. Someone beyond our capabilities to work out anyway. From the ball up, Esmond Sheep won it down towards Allen, and here they come again, the Bulldogs. They got a sniffle all of a sudden, and at halfback working overtime was Abu Zeid for Newport. Got it by hand to Chahadi, who dinked a kick forward towards Papatsoukas. Could it mark? Just keeps it in the captain?
2: No.
0: Or does he? No. The boundary umpire was trailing the play a bit, but he saw enough and blew for a throw-in. Is it a throw-in or did it come off someone's feet for a out on the full? No, it's going to be a throw-in.
2: Well, Papatsoukas touched it, but then we lost the ball because of the interchange bench.
0: Yes, well, our view is a bit obscured here by the Point Cook bench. Anyway, after all that, it is going to be a throw-in right in front of the club rooms. Just to the right of our broadcast van, centre wing. Espen Sheeb with a fingernail to it, won it down, but Newport have numbers. One of them, Abu, kicks on the outside of the boot towards half forward.
2: God,
0: under pressure there is Hennigan, and he, or is it McCullum? Was he held without
2: it? No, he threw it.
0: He threw it. So it's a free kick here for Syrat, for Newport. Centre half forward, about 55 out, he prods it to the top of the goal square. Kadour is there, no mark taken, ball comes off hands. Abu Zeid under pressure, he's handballed to a teammate who's got about 5 Bulldogs around him, going nowhere, and there will be a ball up in the right forward pocket.
2: There's Mesto wrapped up in that tackle. Umpire throws it up, no hit out there. Mesto's got it, farms it out, goes to the right pocket, got it towards Abdu, who gets it to the goal square. Still in play. No score. So the Dogs clear it. They get outside defensive 50. The ball goes in the direction there of Wallace, who tried to tap it to a teammate. Wallace goes at it again. Can't pick it up. He's pressured. Frenkel's there. He just hacks it forward. Worked out well. Kaizen's got it and he's away.
0: And they're in transition now, the Bulldogs. Kaizen kicks to half forward. May at full stretch. Couldn't mark. At the fall is Bezina. Panthers all over him like a rash. They force a ball up at right half forward, right on the 50. Directly across the ground from where we are. Still in the early stages of this third term. Game very much in the balance. Off the tap, Papatsoukas kicked it forward, gained some distance. Mopping up at ground level there is Abdu. Up the outer side come Newport, a floating kick towards half forward. It's anyone's football. First back there is Crockford for the Bulldogs. Got it by hand to Leonard. Took on one, couldn't take on the second. He's tackled, holding the ball. Seyrat takes it. They play advantage here. Newport inside 50. Now running onto it is Saad. Did he get boot to ball and put it through? No.
1: He collided with that post. He does not look good.
2: Smashed him. Look at that. Left goalpost.
0: Did he hit the post, or it was touched on, or he just missed it? Either way, it's a behind.
2: He physically hit it.
1: He hit the post.
0: Yeah.
1: And it looks very sore there, but he's now up.
0: Margin
1: and walking around.
0: Margin 3 points now in favour of Point Cook, 7-6 to 6-9. Almost 9 minutes played in this third quarter.
1: Yeah, this game's really started to open up now. We're seeing a little bit more end-to-end play instead of just that congested ball which we saw in the first half.
2: Kicking is going to be Collinook. Goes out the outer side towards the scoreboard. To a pack there. Almost a mark there to Denning. Couldn't take it. They still work it forward. Espenshee, can he pick it up? He got a bad bounce. He was dispossessed. They've forced the turnover. Newport, they drive it long. Inside 50, but the ball went too far for Saad. And Collinook took a good defensive mark. And he looks to go to the switch. It goes to the other side of the ground. Chevallo's got it in the left back pocket.
1: Yeah, Saad's not in a good way. He went down in that contest and the trainer's gone over to help him now.
2: Chevallo's got it. He goes in a good... goes in for Henneken. Took a good contested mark at left half back. Slow build up. So he's forced down the line. Espensheed's the target. A couple of Newport players got in each other's way. Dropped the mark. But can they work it out? They can. They whip it around by hand. Al Hooley's got it. Now kicks a high ball back inside 50. Can they get a mark? They can. Mesto's taking it. He moves it on quickly, but the kick was poor. Are they still a chance? The Panthers, they aren't, because the Dogs get the footy and they get it out to half back, and Sims.
0: Sims spreads it out towards the tennis club side where Wallace is in acres of space, and he sends a laser-like pass to half forward, and May's marked, turning defence into attack in the twinkling of an eye, and May kicks inside 50, finds a teammate in Harmer, all in his lonesome, and Harmer will kick for their second of the third quarter.
1: Yeah, they just were able to run end-to-end there from the Bulldogs. They've tried to do it three or four times and not hit the target. This time they were able to find Harmer.
0: Matt Harmer, a late inclusion. Can he make his presence felt with a goal? It will take a good kick. He doesn't like it off the boot. It's right to the line. Off hands. Jay Mangle rides a bump now. Kicks up and under. It won't go through for a behind, or will it? It's a scramble on the goal line, and eventually it is a behind. So that makes the margin 4 points, 49-45 in favour of the Bulldogs. We've gone nearly 11 minutes in the third quarter. From the kick in, Newport go towards the near side, and a one-hander, if you don't mind. Taken by Mustafa Mesto, right in front of the van. He kicks long up towards Shell on centre wing, and the big ruckman's got it. On the clubroom side, he wheels around on the left, up and under ball towards half forward, and it clears the pack. Gardner Solomon there, so too the danger man Kadua. He gathers, he wheels around, kicks to the top of the goal square. But back there, saving the day for the Bulldogs, is Collinook, and they work it to the outer side, and they're still going. Long kick up towards the tennis club, and the mark's taken by Wallace. Players flooding forward here for Newport, well, back in defence as Wallace kicks towards half forward. First there was Il Hooley, and he does well to just see the ball out of play and stem the momentum for Point Cook. And there will be a ball in just forward of centre wing, between centre wing and half forward on the tennis club side. Cade Lucas, Andrew Wilson and Tara Murray with you here. WFNL match of the day from the ball in. It comes off hands towards a Sonkey who's tackled. They want ball. The fans here at Saltwater Reserve, they don't get it. The Panthers get it off half back. Kick towards the centre of the ground. Gardner Solomon there. Couldn't take the mark. Now diving in was Minnett without the ball, and now a kicking in danger free kick. You don't see many of them paid, but there's one there, and it's going the way of Newport Minnett.
2: Yeah, went in hard there, Harrison Minnett. Moves it on quickly, goes out looking for Papachatzakis. Dropped what he should have taken, went through his hands. Picking up the footy, there was Cowell. He got rid of one, but then he ran to a second tackle. He's been pinged for holding the ball, and Papachatzakis got the ball. Centre wing, outer side of the ground here. Newport trail by 4 points. We've played nearly 13 minutes of this third quarter. Just the one goal kicked in this quarter, the way of Point Cook. They tumble it to half forward, do the Panthers, but it's Collinook who gets the footy and clears it nicely. That was a good kick to Sims. Leaked up nicely there. Moves it on quickly. Gets it to right in front of the van there. May's got it. Hasn't got many options, so he's forced to kick a high up and under. There's three Dogs around the footy. King was one, the only Panther there. Got a hand on it. Quick kick inside 50 for the Dogs, but it's going to come out as the Panthers clear. And outside of the boot kick worked out beautifully. And the mark was taken there by Abdu.
0: Abdu kicks long towards half forward. Kadua one out. We might be outmarked on this occasion. From the side, Crockford couldn't mark.
2: Did well at
0: ground level. Wrestled the ball away, then kicked to May. Good mark on centre wing by May. Gee, this is a good contest now. May kicks in board, and the mark not taken there by Kaisen, but he fights on, muscle to handball forward. Now a kick inside 50 for the Dogs, and they've got a mark, and they're over 52. A brain fade there by Archie King from the Panthers. His opponent, Smead, took the mark, and then King just shoved him to the ground after the mark had already been paid. It was an obvious 50, and now Smead is barely had a kick all day. He is at the top of the goal square, and he pops it through. That's the easiest goal he will kick all season. He's only kicked two up until now. He's got three, and that's the second of the third term for the Bulldogs, and they skip away again. 8-7-55, Newport 6-9-45.
1: Yeah, game definitely opened up, but both sides lacking that little bit of class. I think they're trying to do too much and need to slow it down a little bit, which is why we're seeing end-to-end there. They managed to get the mark through Smead there. It was a second or third attempt to go forward on that occasion, and just as you said, a brain fade, gave away that 50 and made a tough shot an all but certain goal.
2: Two goals from 50s this afternoon that Newport have given away.
1: And in a game that's close, it could be the difference
2: it
1: in the end.
2: It could be, yeah. As play restarts, we're back in the middle. Picked up by Murray for the Panthers. Handball forward there. The Kassa couldn't get possession. Papajazaka's got it. He just fires a kick inside 50. He bounces back in play. Kadur's there. He gathers it. He snaps around the body hard in the right forward pocket. Bouncing. Misses near side. 6-10 Newport. They're 46. Point Cook 8-7-55. 9-point margin. 15 gone third quarter.
0: Collinook with the kick in. Goes long to the tennis club side of the ground. And into the breadbasket of Wallace. Just behind centre wing, he hooks it around the body, up towards centre wing, it clears the pack, there's a whistle, and a free kick for pushing the back. It's Harmer who's got it, the redhead. Just forward of centre wing, offloads to the running Cowell, who's riding shotgun. Inside 50, he goes for the Bulldogs. Oh, going back to the flight was Smith. He fisted it to the goal square, but it's an assist. As running onto it and goaling is Espen Sheed, and they've got three in a row now, the Bulldogs. Archie Smith fisted the ball away, thought he'd done well, but all he did was put it on a platter for Espen Sheed, who kicked his second, and they just keep kicking goals to the northern end. It's a mystery.
1: It is, but the Bulldogs have got that momentum with the control in the midfield now and able to get it forward this time. The resting ruck was sit out the back there and able to get that one. And for the Bulldogs, they've been able to get that momentum back. It went end to end for a few minutes now. They've got a couple of quick ones. It puts the pressure straight back on the Panthers.
2: Strange game with all the goals somehow going to the left of their radio. But Newport did get a couple down the other end, but they're the only two goals of the game. To the right-hand side. Back in the middle. Play restarts. Hit out one there by Smith for Newport, but the clearance goes the way of Point Cook. Almost hit the rudder on the head. The trader wasn't watching. Ball goes towards the boundary line. Allen, the skipper, got the footy. Handball inboard, more in hope. Sims got it, lost it. He's going to have another crack at it. Sims, as he sockers it inside 50. Are they a chance again? Point Cook. There's plenty of players around the footy for the Dogs. They've got it now. And a strong tackle there by the Newport defence, sees the player and the ball out of bounds, and we'll have a throw in about 45 out from the Bulldogs' goal left forward pocket.
1: Quickly, Tarnit up by 27 points against Laverton in Division 2 as the Titans look for their first win in a couple of seasons.
2: Well, good luck to the Titans as the umpire throws it back in. There's a push out there from the ruck contest. The umpire says, no, John Mangle got it, kicked it, but it's been turned over. King gets it and clears it for the Panthers.
0: Up towards our broadcast position, Kadur is out-positioned. And then he gives a bit of afters to his opponent, Denning, as the ball went out of play.
1: Lasso rule.
0: It was a lasso, so it's a free kick here for Point Cook. On centre wing, it's Downing, I think, who's got it. And he leans back and goes long inside 50, looking for four in a row. No mark taken here by Henneken. It comes off hands towards May, who's the meat in a Panther sandwich. Two Newport players bring him to ground, and there will be a ball up just on left half forward, about 45 metres out. Shell in ruck for Newport, took it out of the ruck and then poked a kick away back towards the centre of the ground. It was good play. Mark's taken by Smith. Smith now leans back and goes long through the middle of Saltwater up towards centre half forward. Collinook and Saad wrestle. Collinook won that battle but ran straight into a tackle. Nothing doing, ball up at centre half back for the Bulldogs.
2: 8.5 minutes now played, third quarter. 15-point lead to the Dogs. Thrown up. Smith wins the hit out. Papajatzak has got boot to ball, but the kick was smothered. Point Cook end up getting the clearance. Shell with strength used his body, but couldn't quite get his hands to the ball. That should be a free kick against Newport. Umpire says nothing in it. And now Newport get the free kick. Don't know what for. Free kick goes the way to the number three, Al Hawley. Kicks inside 50. Pack Forbes. No mark taken there by Syrat. And then the ball ends up in the hands of Crockford. And they get clear it outside defensive 50 to the Dogs, but it might come back there as Abu Zoud gets it. Kicks to the top of the 50. But a good mark taken there by Leonard.
0: Lockie Leonard was the character of a Tim Winton novel, one of his children's book series. Hello to all our literary listeners out there as the Bulldogs work it towards the tennis club wing. And loose footy swooping on it as Lockie Allen. He kicks towards half forward and just letting it come over his shoulder and taking the mark is Cameron Kaizen. They go forward again. Point Cook inside 50. He clears the pack. All running onto it here was Downing. Oh. He's prodded it back to Espen Sheed off a step. He's missed Espen Sheed. He probably should have done better. Downing did ever say, well, to keep that in, and then I don't think Espen Sheed was expecting it.
1: No, and it was, and he had to play on because it wasn't 15, so one they probably should have made the most of. They haven't missed many opportunities, but that is one.
0: All but two goals today have come to that northern end. Newport kicked the only two goals to the southern end, the Saltwater Promenade end, and the rest of them have all come to the soccer club end.
1: How big a lead does the Bulldogs need to have at three-quarter time?
0: Well, that's the $64 question. Probably a bigger one than they have now.
3: $5? Halfway there.
0: 16 points at the moment from the kick-in. Newport, poor kick straight into the breadbasket of May.
2: He
0: has been good. He's right in front of our van between wing and half forward. He'll put the Bulldogs deep inside 50 again. The umpire calls him to play on. That's a mung. A terrible kick, but it's not marked. And the loose crumbs are picked up by Bezina and then snapped a goal. Oh, the mark was dropped. I think it was El Hooley for Newport who put it down. And Bezina said, thanks very much, put it on the boot, kicked a goal. That's four straight for Point Cook in this third term. They kicked five straight in the first term. They kicked nothing in the second term at the other end. And now their lead is 22 points, 10-8, 68, 6-10, 46, the Panthers.
1: Yeah, probably should have been a mark that the Panthers took there, and Bezina was able to make the most of it at ground level. They've got that momentum going, as you said, kick the only four goals of this quarter to get that margin back out to 22 points. They probably need a couple more from what we've seen so far with all the goals to the left of us.
2: Probably about 8 or so minutes left in the quarter. As umpire throws it back up, shell in the ruck, wins that one down. No clearance as yet, as a Newport player's racked up. That's Kassa, so we get a secondary ball up. As we approach 22 minutes gone of the third quarter, Shell probably won that, got it down to Kassa, can't get possession. Shell's got it now, he's tackled. And we'll get a third ball up. 10-8, 68 point Cook, Newport 6-10, 46, 22 point margin. It was a two-point lead to Newport at half-time from the restart. It's going to be a clearance the way of Newport as Esokni got it, handballed into space there, got it to Gardner-Solomon, gets a kick inside 50, but it's only Dogs that are home there, and they're going to clear it easy.
0: And it's Downing who kicked the first two goals of the game. Now he's playing in defence. He kicks towards centre wing where Borg gathers the loose footy on the tennis club side. He kicks forward. And he finds a teammate in the form of Sims, who's had plenty of it today. Braxton Sims. Called to play on. Centre wing out of side. Long kick towards half forward. Shell going back with the flight. Couldn't take the mark for Newport. They've got numbers around the footy, but no one can get their hands on it. Now a pack forms at right half forward for Point Cook, and there will be a ball up. We're about to cross 23 minutes in the third quarter. They haven't been long quarters here. Ball up. And a kick out of the congestion by Shell, the ruckman. Clears it towards centre wing for Newport. You'd think it did a goal or two before three-quarter time. Scooting onto it here is Syrat. His kick went nowhere, but his teammate Minnett picked it up. And he kicks long towards half forward, but plucking the mark, using his body well, was Downing. And he regains possession for the Bulldogs.
2: He gets it up to centre wing, and Borg's got it. Borg goes short. It's up a teammate. No rush at this stage for the Dogs as we approach 24 minutes of the third quarter. It's a 22-point lead. forced to kick long down the line. Oh, they almost had the mark. Two dogs spoiled each other. Quick kick inside 50 by Frenkel, tumbles it, but it's chopped off there by Murray. The Panthers work it around by hand, but they still can't get a clean possession just yet. And eventually the ball goes out of bounds. Well done there to Point Cook. Keep the pressure up. Force the throw in their right forward pocket. Might be a couple of kicks from goal still. As 24 minutes has ticked over.
0: Yeah, Bantry throwing in the half forward flank. Shell, second in line, swipe down the tap. He's been good in ruck. And now it's Papichitsakis, the captain, who's got it. He kicks up through the middle of the ground. Bouncing on towards Kadua. He can't quite get to it, though. McCullum for the Bulldogs beat him to it. And floats a kick out to centre wing where
2: Cowell
0: has got it. And he's got a teammate, Kaizen, riding shotgun. Kick inside 50. Should have been a mark to Joe Mangle. He fights on. He's tackled. A whistle blown for holding the ball. And free kick to Newport. Who don't waste any time. Kick to the centre of the ground. Earl Hassan there. Can't take the mark. Can't gather the footy. Pack forms. Desperate stuff now for both teams. These are important minutes as we tick towards 25 gone in the third quarter. And it's a 22-point lead to Point Cook.
2: Yeah, throw up just inside the centre square as Papichitsakis just hacks it on his boot out wide. Sims tracks it. He's got it now. It's pressured by Gardner-Solomon, but his kick away hits up nicely. Frenkel's got it. Too far out to score. So Frenkel now kicks it inside 50. Can they get him up? Hennigan's the target. It was well defended there by King. Newport defence under pressure. Can they clear it? They just hack a kick out. Worked out nice. Murray gathers it on the bounce. He's got a player free ahead of him and he uses them. Can they build from here, Newport? It's Kasser's got the footy. They muck it around with it. Kasser with the 1-2 with Murray. Now he's forced to kick it down the line. And he's misread the kick and two dogs spoil each other. And Hassan Kador frustrated with what was going on ahead of him. But worked out all right for Newport in the end of the Point Cook players spoiling each other. We had a throw in on centre wing on the club room side of the ground as we played almost 26 minutes of the second quarter. A 22-point lead to Point Cook.
1: I was going to say, I know Downing's going back. I don't know whether it's because Shivavallo's on the bench, so I don't know whether that's injury or rotation.
0: Papichitsakis from the ruck contest got a kick towards half forward. Can't be long towards three-quarter time. Here comes Syrat on the junction of the 50. The boundary kicks towards Saad. Oh. Couldn't take the mark. Gathered at ground level. Step on the outside of the boot.
2: Miss.
0: He's missed Ahmed Saad. Oh, that was millimetres away. And that's their third behind.
2: One goal, four. Ahmed Saad.
0: Fourth behind for the term. They still haven't kicked a goal in this term, Newport, and that might have been their last chance. They're 6-11-47, trailing Point Cooks 10-8-68, 26.5 gone. Siren can't be very far away. Colin Nook with the kick in. To the back pocket, he finds Leonard. Kick hugs the boundary and it comes off hands. The intended target there was Kaizen. He couldn't keep it in and it's out of play for a throw-in where the 50 meets the boundary on left half forward at the Saltwater Promenade end. Almost 27 minutes gone.
1: Yeah, it looks like Shivavallo was just doing a fitness test in front of him. He did not look good at all, so wouldn't surprise me the Bulldogs are down a player.
2: Shell beautifully down the Papichitsakis. He shrugged the tackle, now kicks towards the goals. It goes across the face and goes out of bounds in the right forward pocket. So we're going to throw in deep in the Newport 50, but that won't matter as the siren sounds for three-quarter time here at Saltwater Reserve. And it is a 21-point lead to Point Cook, 10-8-68 to 6-11-47. Newport led by 2 points at three-quarter time, but now trailed by 21 points. We'll take a break. And when we come back, we'll wrap up that third quarter and get the scores from around the rest of the league. 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
0: Three-quarter time at Saltwater Reserve, and this game is up for grabs. And that strange goal-kicking effect at the northern end has continued. Point Cook, despite having no breeze at their backs, kicked 4-0 in that third quarter to the northern end to turn a 2-point deficit at halftime into a 21-point lead as we turn for home over Newport. Point Cook 10-8-68, Newport 6-11-47. The goal scorers for the leaders, and it's 2 for Kaelin Espensheed, 2 for Max Dowman, and 2 for Oscar May. Singles to Lachlan Leonard, Jack Smead, Kane Wallace and Lucas Bezina, whilst for the Panthers, Mustafa Mesto, Hussein Kador both have 2, and singles to Ahmed Saad and Harry Gardner-Solomon. Tara Reid, I don't know what I'm talking about there.
1: I'm not quite that famous.
0: No, you are today though. Tara, fascinating game, very topsy-turvy. Newport, you'd normally think they were outside chance, but they've got the goal-kicking end in this third quarter, in this final quarter, and we know what they did when they last had it.
1: Yeah, it is. So that makes it a very interesting game. We've seen Point Cook dominate both times when they have been to the left of us. The right teams have struggled to score, and I think in that quarter we saw Point Cook get back up top in the middle, but it was the game opened up. Both teams were able to go from end to end a little bit easier. We saw a little bit of run and carry. Both sides did panic early on and weren't able to make the most of their opportunities. The Bulldogs then did get forward, were able to get one. They obviously, the 50 metre penalty was a big one there. They probably should have had another one from the square to put them in a really good position at three quarter time. If you're the Bulldogs, you'd take that. You kicked 4-3 in the third quarter, 2 no-goals to take that momentum back. But we've seen what the Panthers can do. They need to make sure they shut down their key forwards and keep control of the ball in the middle of the ground.
0: And Max Downing's gone down back. He kicked the first 2 goals of the game for Point Cook. He's gone down back with Schiavello. Looks like he's done for the day. And he's been okay down there. And Hussein Kador didn't have much of an effect in that term.
1: Yeah, and look, that shows the flexibility that Point Cook's got. I don't think we'll see Schiavello back. He did not look great in front of us when he was trying to get going. Maybe a corky or a higher leg injury. Looks like the trainers were working on. But obviously, Downing, you can throw him down the other end. Shows what you can do. And another one of those youngsters that can go either end. Kador, though, went out of in that game, but did miss a shot as well still. But Ahmed Saad is the one. He's had those opportunities but hasn't made the most of them, and he's just one of those dangerous players who can do that.
0: Okay, the Newport huddle's broken up. Sadi guys, he's still talking to his players. Willow scores around the rest of the league.
2: Yeah, Division 2, West Footscray 13-9-87 leads Sunshine Heights 6-7-43. North Footscray 15-6-96 over Braybrook 2-3-15. Tarn 8, they look home 9-12-66 over Laverton 3-2-20. Western Rams 8-2-50. Trail Suns 7-17-59. Wyndhamvale 10-6-66 lead Auburnvale 2-3-15. In Division 1 is Altona, 2 goals 15-27, trailing Hoppers Crossing, 6 goals 14-50. So poor goal kicking by both sides there. Parkside kicked poorly as well, 4-14-56, but they lead Werribee District 6-9-45, so 11-point game there at Murphy's Oval.
0: They could win back-to-back against the Lakers and the Tigers. That'd be huge.
2: Last year's grand finalist, Albion 6-6-42, lead Caroline Springs 5-3-33. So game on there at J.R. Parsons Reserve. Spotswood 9-10-64, lead Point Cook Central's 3-5-23. And a live score for Yarraville Seddon and Sunshine, because they started late today. They're only midway through the third quarter. It is Yarraville Seddon 8-10-58. Sunshine 7-3-45. So only a 13-point game there at Yarraville Oval. So still game on there.
0: Yeah. Bit closer than you would expect.
1: Look, we did see Sunshine upset Werribee Districts a couple of weeks ago, so they do have that capability to knock off one of those top sides. But interesting across the board, I think Tarneed, if they can get up their first win since 2024, a massive win for that that program, which is rebuilding.
0: All right, could be a massive win for either side here between Point Cook and Newport. One win apiece this season. That'll change this afternoon. Point Cook with a 21-point lead, but it's Newport to get a kick towards half-forward. Mesto wasn't paid the mark. Kicks towards Kadura, who couldn't gather on the bounce. Now he does. He snaps, but it's well wide of the goals, and it's going to bounce out of play for a throw-in at the right forward pocket at the northern end, the goal-scoring end. We've had 16 goals kicked today. 14 of them have been at this northern end.
1: As we see Shivavallo in front of us, still trying to get going.
0: Boundary throwing in the right forward pocket. Comes off hands, and it's sharked there by Esonki for Newport. He was slung down. Ball spills through the hands of Leonard. It went through his legs. Now there's a contest. Minute arrives. He can't gather, but he stops his Point Cook opponent from getting away. And there's a ball up just outside attacking 50 for Newport. Going towards the left of your screen if you're watching, or the left of your radio dial in this last quarter. Off hands in the ruck contest. Allen had it, but he was caught in a tackle. Nowhere to go, and another ball up.
2: Smith in the ruck, stayed down, won it. Tapped it inside 50. Can you put Lockett in? They will, they do, and we're going to get a ball up.
1: The Panthers have put Cador as their deepest forward in that. The second quarter, he played a little bit more up the ground. They're looking to try and get him one-on-one deep.
2: That's, they're both Sard and Cador one out away from the stoppage. Another pack form. Smith's got it, just handballed in hope. And we're going to get another ball up. They inch closer to Newport. Played nearly 2 minutes of this final quarter. No score since the three-quarter time break as play restarts. And Cade, we're going to get another ball up. And it's all yours.
0: Okay, well, they are at the northern end, so we know a goal is very possible. Smith went a bit too early in the ruck, but managed to get it down, and now he roves his own tap. Got it by hand to his teammate there in Chahadi. Around the body, it floats towards goal, but not close enough, and it's a behind. It's the first score of the last quarter. And that brings Newport to an even 20-point margin in arrears. 68-48 in favour of the Bulldogs. Colin Hook with the kick in, long and precise. And he finds his teammate Sims on half-back, and now he kicks up the tennis club wing, and they might be off to the races here in Newport. The ball evaded Hayes there, but he backtracked, got it, kicked towards half-forward, fisted away by King for Newport, and they've now got it in the centre of the ground. Poor kick, but over the top of it here is Smith. He's got it. He's tackled, though. They want ball, the Bulldog fans. They don't get it, but they do force a ball up in the centre of the ground.
2: Three gone, final quarter. Umpire throws it up. Epton Sheed goes up uncontested and just fires a handball to centre half forward. Bazina's going to be giving away the free kick, and he has, so it's a free kick. King takes off, takes the advantage, and drives Newport to centre half forward. Coming out is Sard, takes one, two grabs, takes the mark. Is he too far out to score? He might not be, because the man on the mark is probably going to be about 44 metres out from goal, so He's directly in front arm, outside. He's going to go back and have a shot, and this will bring it back to 14 points if he can kick it.
1: If he had looked a little bit quicker, they had 2-on-1 in the square, but he decided to go back and have a shot instead.
2: 1-4 for Ahmed Saad this afternoon. His side really needs this goal. Still conditioned, so distance won't be a problem. It'll be their first goal if he can slot it through since the 23-minute mark of the second quarter. Fans calling for play. I don't know if there's the 30-second rule here, but he kicks now on goal. Ahmed Saad.
0: Misses.
2: And he misses 1-5 to the former AFL player, and the margin is 19 points. 10-8-68 to 6-13-49.
1: Kicked 7 last week with not many opportunities. This week can't buy a goal.
0: Colin Hook with the kick in. He's played on Ahmed Saad for a lot of today and done a pretty good job. He's been very good from the kick-ins. And he goes long here, straight up the middle of Saltwater Reserve, which is starting to get covered in shadows. Marking contest. No one can pull it down. Newport get a kick out of the congestion back inside 50. Loose footy, and they've got it through Murray. His handball to his teammate there in Abu Zeid. He's tackled. Ball spills out towards the forward pocket. Bulldogs desperate not to concede an early goal here for Newport and give them any sort of momentum, and the ball is out of play for a throw in. There's a bit of pushing and shoving, and there will be a ball in just inside attacking 50 at right half forward.
2: Umpire throws it back in. Smith and Eppensheed go out. In fact, Smith's got it now. A lot of players around the footy. Somehow it's farmed out. Wallace gets the clearance for the Dogs. Gets it out to the outer wing. Mark was dropped there by May, but he gathered up. Did well there. Second effort there. Handballed there to Bezina. Gathers it. Kicks out wide. Looking for May, who couldn't quite take the mark. Now the Panthers force the turnover. Can they get the first goal of the last quarter? They kick it to half forward. Smith in front had it fisted away from him. Ball still in play, and Smith goes and lays a strong tackle. And the umpire is going to pay a hole in the ball. Free kick to the Panthers.
0: Good tackle there by Murray, I think. Oh, no, it's Smith it was. And he's got the free kick. He has to shield his eyes from the sun. He's about a kick and a half from home. And he sets it up long and high.
3: In a barrel.
0: A terrible kick for the forwards. He looks for Kadura. He couldn't quite mark. It was a poor kick. Comes off hands to King. His handball is intercepted by Crockford Ford. The Bulldogs is slung down. Now it's hacked out of the congestion. Eases the pressure for the Bulldogs, but it's going to come back through Kassar. Runs on. 55 out. Oh. Kicks long and finds Kadura. Darcy Kassar has had a quiet day, but he had some time to build momentum there and then kick long, and Kadura in front, and he was always going to mark that. And now he's going to go around the corner. He's deep in the left forward pocket. He opens the angle. He snaps and he kicks the first of the last for Newport. The comeback is on. Hussein Kadua's got 3 and he's got 30 for the year. And the Panthers have got 7. They're 7-13-55. Trailing point Cook, 10-8-68. 13-point game, almost 7 played in the last.
1: Yeah, Kassa could have blazed away on that one and had a shot on goal from just outside 50, but sorry, star forward had a bit of space deep in the forward line and was able to hit him on the chest, and that's what you want, is your stars getting the goals early in the quarter to get you going.
2: Yeah, is that the lifter they needed? The opening goal of the final quarter, and they've done all the attacking. Why is it that end? We will never know as we're about to get a ball up. 13-point game here at Saltwater Reserve. 10-8-68 point Cook. Newport 7-13-55. Play restarts. Minute tackled. And we'll get another ball up.
0: We haven't had a game here for a while, but has it been that case in the other games we've been here in the past? I don't remember it.
1: I've never been here, so I can't help you.
2: I haven't been here for a couple of years. I was in here last year for the Dane Swan game. As Newport try to work it forward, they can't. It's taken now by Kaizen, who gets the clearance, tumbles it out to the wing. To right half forward, and there's a strong tackle there, and we'll get a ball up. Maybe 70 metres out from the Dogs' goal, right half forward. It's thrown up. Smith, uncontested, wins that hit out. Players go in. Minute with a strong tackle. Minute and Murray make it, and we'll get another ball up.
0: So it's a right half forward, Saltwater Promenade end. Bulldogs have not kicked a goal there all day. Newport got 2, but that was in the first quarter. Bulldogs get 1 in this turn. It might be enough from the ball up. Papajitsaka's kick was partially smothered. Now a secondary kick towards half forward. Downing there, can't mark. At the fall, it's Syrat. He was trying to shark it, but the boundary line's too close. And it's over for a throw-in. Just around from our van, just outside. Left half forward. About 65 out from Newport's goal. They trail by 13 points. They're close enough if they're good enough. Ball in. Taking it out of the ruck with Smith. He went by hand back towards Murray. Hooks it high around the body. Kador will be the target. All through his fingers, but doing the roving. Gardner Solomon kicks the goal. Oh, that was textbook small forward stuff from Harry Gardner Solomon. He's kicked two. Newport have kicked two in this last quarter. And their hot breath is on the necks of Point Cook now. 10-8-68, the Bulldogs. The Panthers, 8-13-61.
1: Yeah, right place, right time. And that's what you want from the small forwards to crumb when your bigs don't quite get the marks. Quickly around the grounds. Parkside up by 23 points against Werribee Districts. Whoa. Albion up by 51 points against Caroline
2: wow,
1: Springs.
2: Wow, what is going on? Big upsets here. Wide open season, it seems now, doesn't it, with yeah. Parkside coming on.
1: I was going to say, Yarraville are setting well in front there, 26 points against Sunshine, yeah, so they could be two games clear at the top of the ladder.
2: Crazy stuff in the WFNL Division 1 this week, and as play restarts, it's a second effort by the Point Cook ruckman, but Minnett, who gets the footy, turns, kicks a high ball to centre-half forward. Pack flies, no mark taken. Their chance here. Smith drives it along the full forward. Cador's in the best position. He marks, he plays on, he goals! 2 and a minute for the Panthers. And now they trail by a point, 9-13-67 to 10-8-68. And the St. Kilda's got four in the afternoon.
1: Yeah. Come the moment, come the big players, and he has been outstanding all day when he's got the opportunity, now making the most of them, and the Panthers able to get the ball going out of the middle of the ground, and that's sort of what's dictated this game all day. The team that's controlling it there has been able to get the goals, and on each occasion happens to be the side kicking towards the left of us.
2: Crazy.
0: Three goals, two they've kicked in this term, Newport. And a 21-point margin is just a one-point margin and a long time to go. Less than 11 minutes played. Back in the middle, Smith in the ruck for Newport. Won the tap, couldn't get another one. There's a player down behind play. It's a Bulldog. Meanwhile, play goes on. It spills towards the near side wing. Papajitsakis is there. He's tackled. They want ball. They don't get it, the Bulldog fans. A kick out of the congestion up towards centre wing. Gardner Solomon there, so too is Kassar. He beat a tackle. Now he goes to Gardner Solomon, right in front of our van. Kick inside 50. Kador will be the target. Oh, there's nerves in the Bulldog players whenever he gets near it. And they see it out of play here for a throw-in. Inside attacking 54 Newport, who are coming hard.
1: Yeah, the Bulldogs player in the middle of the ground is up and told the trainer he was okay. Also, Leonard on the bench looks like his calf is cramping.
0: Ball into the left forward pocket. Papajitsakis got it to his boot and kicked an amazing goal. Wow. Newport are in front. A captain's goal, if ever there was one, by Jack Papajitsakis. Just took it off the pack. Knew nothing about it. Just threw it on the boot. And it was gun barrel straight. Four straight Newport have kicked. And they now lead by 5 points. 10-8-68, Point Cook, Newport, 10-13-73.
1: Yeah, they have got all the momentum here, the Panthers, in this final quarter, and a little bit of magic there from the skipper to put them back in front as we come in towards the midway part of this final quarter.
2: Yeah, we've ticked over 12 minutes now. This game is nuts. Don't know what's going on. It's 18 of the goals kicked to the left of your radio dial this afternoon. It's Newport by 5 points. Big last 15 minutes or so of this game as Papajitsaka has got the footy, handballed in hope, and it might work. Smith missed the big fist inside 50. He tried to belt it as far as he can, but the Dogs get the footy now. Ball's got it. Kicks the half forward. Was that interference? It should be. It's a free kick going against Al Hawley. There's a player down there. And it's
1: Wallace, I think.
0: No, it's May.
1: That's
0: Oscar May.
2: So he pokes a short one. He's got a Sims all on his own. He marks and he kicks a low darting ball to the pocket. Is it in or is it on the full? It is a mark. So mark in the right forward pocket for the Dogs. This might be their first real opportunity to kick a goal.
0: It's Hennigan
2: who's got it. Tied up against the boundary line. up against the fence. He is now right for a pocket.
0: Couldn't have picked a better time to kick the first goal to this end all day. If you can do it, of course.
2: Yep, they have not kicked a goal to this end. Point Cook. It's Henneken with the ball now. Tight in the pocket. Kicks on its way. It's still in play. It's not rushed through as yet. And the Panthers don't rush it through. They clear it and they get it to King in the left back pocket. Risky, but did well, Cade.
0: King, he's still in the last line of defence. He plays on it. Now he drives it all into the man of the mark. It ricochets into the air. Could be costly. And the Panthers win it again. Kickers again, partially smothered, but they work it to halfback this time. Ease the pressure. The Bulldogs, they're in numbers, though. One of them was Denning. He was tackled. And now the ball hustled towards half forward for Newport, where Saad arrives. He's got Colinook with him. Colinook went to ground. Saad picked it up inside the boundary. Now squares it to centre half forward. And Mustafa Mesto's got it. About 52 out. He's got Kadua one out in the goal square.
1: Kadua wants it.
2: He wanted it.
0: And Mesto belatedly goes to him, or goes to no one.
10: Sorry.
0: It's marked, in fact. It looked like he was going to Ahmed Saad. It went over his head, but then luck's a fortune. I think it was Syrat who took the slips catch just above the turf.
2: Jeez.
0: And what was almost a bad mistake from Mesto turns out coming up looking pretty good. It could look very good if Syrat kicks the goal. He's on left half forward. He'll only kick from about 30 metres out, just off centre. This to give them an 11-point lead. Syrat, for his first of the day, he's missed. And the margin is an even goal.
1: I think you're being kind there. It was a miss kick that was to go towards Ahmed Saad, but sometimes luck goes your way. Fortunately, not able to capitalise on that one. But again, the Panthers with all the attacking, both teams have got players cramping as well, so this game is starting to take its toll.
0: Next week, Newport are at home to Spotswood, whilst Point Cook go to Yarraville Seddon. So if they don't get the win here today, Point Cook, they're unlikely to get another one next week, because Yarraville Seddon away, that's about as tough as it gets in the WFNL at the moment. Colinook with the kick in, and he spears it to the chest of Sims, who's had a lot of it this afternoon. Braxton Sims, he's on half back, kicks towards centre wing on the clubroom side, and a good mark taken by Crockford. Judged it well. Archie Crockford just behind centre wing. We're right behind him. Kick hugs the boundary on the clubroom side. At full stretch was Espen Shee, but he couldn't pull it down. It's off hands and out for a throw-in in front of the Newport bench, where they'll be sensing just their second win of the season. It's within touching distance now. They lead by 6 points. We've gone 16 minutes in the last.
2: Umpire whips it back in. Shell wins it. It's been pretty good. Jesse Shell on the ruck today. Socket off the ground there by the Panthers. Syrat went through here. Kadua's got it. Can he get around his opponent? He can now. Kicks it to a one-on-one. Saad and Colinook. Saad in front. Couldn't take the mark. Syrat almost crumbed it. Went over his head, though. The Dogs get back in numbers. Now they clear it. They get it beyond centre wing. And they all outnumbered. They've earned the free kick. So well done there to the Dogs. And the free kick goes the way of Henneken.
0: Had his arms chopped.
2: Henneken now kicks it forward. Can they get the mark inside 50? They can't. It's a loose footy. Picked up there by the Panthers. It was Al Hassan, and he's taken out of bounds. And we'll get a throw in the right forward pocket for the Dogs. They trail by 6 points. 10-14-74 to 10-8-68. Played nearly 17 and a half minutes now, the final quarter.
1: Quickly, Tarnit up by 60 points against Laverton.
2: Wow.
0: If you're living in Tarnit tonight, maybe book a hotel room. It's going to be going off at Wooten Road. Ball up in half forward here for Point Cork. A throw out of the pack by Newport. Not paid. The Bulldogs keep it going. Now a belated whistle as the ball was in dispute in the forward 50 for the Bulldogs. And which way is it going,
2: Willow? It's going to the Dogs for holding. Not sure who to yet.
0: I think it might be Kaizen. And they haven't kicked a goal. It is Kaizen. They haven't kicked a goal at this end all day. They won't get a better chance than this. And this to level the scores again. haven't scored in this term. Cameron Kaizen just off centre from 50. Ooh. He kicks it long, but he kicks it very wide, and they still haven't scored a goal to that end. They didn't even score at all then. It's out on the full.
1: Yeah, went to try and get some extra distance, and with it, it went out of bounds on the full.
0: Lucky Sadi Ghazi doesn't have any hair because he'd be pulling it out after that kick. Ilhouli with the kick in for Newport. He goes long to the clubroom side. Huge pack of players. Shell is there. Crashed the pack. Couldn't mark. Bodies pile in. Oh, this is high tension stuff now. And there will be another ball up at right half forward for Point Cook.
2: Thrown up now. Ball pings around. No one can get the footy. Allen's got it. He's dispossessed. Holding the ball for sure. It is. Free kick goes the way of the Panthers. Strong tackle there by Abdu. Got the free kick. He's at left half back. We're nearly at the 19-minute mark now. The final

0: He's held up. He's got a runner going past. He uses him side route. He falls over, though, his teammate there, and it allows the Dogs back into it.
1: Luck's a fortune there for the Bulldogs. They were out there at Newport, but they messed it up, and now the Bulldogs kick it towards half forward. Elisarne's there. He's got Bezina right in his hammer. Elisarne sees it out of play right below the scoreboard, which shows a six-point lead to Newport. And we've crossed into time on in the last quarter. They haven't been long quarters here today either. Just one win apiece for both teams. That's about to change, you'd think, unless there's a draw. God help us if that happens. Ball in, and now it comes out towards Jay Mangle, who just throws it on the boot and should have done better as a poor kick. Straight onto the chest of Elisarne for the Panthers. And he goes short to a teammate, and he goes back all the way to
0: King,
1: the back pocket, and finds King. Don't have enough of a lead to ice the clock yet, the Panthers, but they are in front. King kicks towards centre wing, looking for Smith. He can't mark. Comes off hands. Papagitsakis can't get it cleanly. Ball spills to the boundary. Sims is there for the Bulldogs. Squeezed a kick up inside the forward 50, but the boundary line's too close. And it's out on the full, in fact. So it's a free kick for Newport. That'll suit them. They've got it on half back, and we're about to cross 21 minutes into the last term.
0: Yeah, they're playing the keepings off game, but they've got to get possession, and they've still got it, though. Chahadi gather, goes out wide, looking for Papagitsakis. He hasn't got it now. The Dogs have got it. They're a chance here. They get it to half forward. Ball goes inside 50. Bazzini's there, lays a strong tackle. There's still a chance here. The Dogs, they get a handball to the near the top of the goal square. Panthers under a lot of pressure. They're forced just to hack it out of defence, and they maintain possession. It's Kassar with a dart. It's a low ball, and they've got the mark, and that's causing issues, even though we're not even looking into it, Cade.
1: It's Eldenorzi who's got it, and he chips in board. And is that Kassar?
0: Yeah.
1: It is hard to see out there. It's a long way away, too. It's a wide ground here at Saltwater, as Kassar goes to Murray. Just on half back, they're definitely icing the clock now, Newport. They're still on half back now. Torpedo. Murray goes long. Long and wide. Is that out on the full? It is. That could be a costly mistake yet, as it's a free kick here for the Bulldogs on centre wing on the tennis club side. 22 minutes gone. It's Allen. Lockie Allen has got the free kick. He runs his full measure and drives it long up inside 50. They need a goal. Big pack of players at centre half forward. King couldn't quite take the mark for Newport, but they get a clearing kick away to centre wing.
0: Yeah, Smith just hacked it forward, went looking for Couture, couldn't take the mark. But a strong tackle there by Minnett holds it in, and we'll get a ball up on centre wing. Scoreboard side of the ground. We played 22 and a half minutes of the final quarter. Panthers lead by 6 points from the restart. The ball bounces on its end. It favours the Dogs, and they get it. And they get it to half forward, but a good mark taken by King at centre half back. And they're going to look to come outside the broadcast side of the ground. Kassar's the target. It's a well-weighted kick, and he takes the mark. Left half back, Darcy Kassar with it. No hurry to move it. Goes short, and the mark's taken by Al-Hassan. And he goes wide and short as well. Chahadi's got it. Now he kicks the Gardner-Solomon area. Play went up early. He's giving away the free kick. So Gardner-Solomon's got the free kick. Do you reckon that was a free kick, Kate? Too soon for the fly?
1: Yeah, maybe. It was a bit Leonard. Too touch wood in the given the situation in the game, and it could be very costly too. They get a score here in Newport. They might be home. They lead by a goal. And time really ticking down. Almost 24 minutes played. They haven't been long quarters.
0: This is the classic 1 point would be very handy here, won't it?
1: Gardner-Solomon goes long inside 50. Big pack of players, and the biggest of them all is Smith, who's plucked out the mark. And he's going to go back and have a shot. And just about any score will do. A goal would be ideal, but even a point would make the margin 7 points. And we've crossed 24 minutes. They haven't scored a goal at the end. They're kicking point, Cook. Even a point might be enough. A goal probably would be. In comes Smith. We're right behind him. 45-degree angle. 55 out. No problem. Joshua Smith has kicked the goal.

0: And that might be the straw that breaks the camel's back for Point Cook. It's their fifth of the last quarter, Newport. Point Cook haven't scored a goal again to the Saltwater Promenade end, and it might cost them finally. Newport 11-14-80, Point Cook 10-8-68.
1: Yeah, a little bit of an iffy free kick, but the Panthers make the most of it, and Josh Smith, love that one. As you said, I think they may have done enough now to get the win with 12 points up 25 minutes into the final quarter. And we spoke about the Bulldogs probably needing to be 30-odd points up at three-quarter time to give themselves an opportunity. They weren't quite, and the Panthers have run over the top.
2: Josh Smith's first goal of the season as well, so a huge kick.
1: Well, yeah, only two matches. He's been a big plus for them coming back into the side.
2: Oh, high free kick against Papachatzakis. No, he didn't go over the mark. He'd Lockie Allen. It's got to come back. Dogs fans are not happy. That one actually rolled through for a goal. Well, they did kick a goal, sort of. It's got to come all the way back into the side, the centre square. 25 and three-quarter minutes gone.
3: I mean, if they lose, we're probably not going to speak to anyone from Point Cook, but it'd be interesting to ask them, is that normally the case here?
2: Well, we can try. I'll get the mic out. As Allen drives it long inside 50. Can they get a mark? They can't. Kadur went back behind the footy. He'd be brilliant this afternoon. As Hussein Kadur took a good defensive mark there. And he's just telling everyone go wide, and that's where the kick goes. To the broadcast wing, Papachatzakis under. Oh, Kaizen with a big fly. Got Hanson, couldn't take the mark. Ball hits the deck. Panthers be happy to see a ball up, and they get one.
3: Can't be long to go now. Plenty of Newport supporters here, and you'll hear them when the siren goes. Ball up on centre wing. Smith, who kicked the last goal, had the better of the tap. Still in dispute in front of the club rooms. Big pack of players, and the umpire has no choice but to ball up. 26 and a half gone in the last quarter. Both ruckmen missed the ball, and then out of the congestion, there's a kick out of play. We can barely see it because the Point Cook bench is standing right in front of us. Thanks, fellas. Free kick here for Point Cook. It's Lockie Allen who's got it. He goes long inside 50. Lance Chancellor. They need a mark, but the only mark is taken on Newport. Oh, they've owned the airwaves in this last quarter. Big mark taken back there by Smith, who kicked the goal. Now he's taken the mark, and he might just have won the game for the Panthers.
2: He drives it along the centre wing. King under it, couldn't get it. Ball hits the deck. Dogs get the footy, but Minnett lays the tackle and forces a stoppage on centre wing.
3: It's amazing they had those marks in the first quarter, but since then they just haven't been able to buy a mark in forward 50, and the Newport have just, every time they've gone forward, they look like marking.
2: It's been a strange afternoon of footy. There's the ball still pinging around. Espen Sheed gets a quick kick, didn't go the full 15 metres. Papachatzakis flew for the mark, not paid, didn't go far enough. Ball pinging around, no one could get possession. Now the ball was in Al Hassan, who just turns and kicks a high ball around his body. Does it stay in or is on the full? It is on the full, so free kick to go the way of Allen. Right on centre wing here at Saltwater Reserve.
3: This might be the game for Point Cook. They've got to get a goal here. Allen goes short to Sims, who now turns and goes long inside 50. Big pack of players off hands. Newport have it. They can't get a clearing kick. Dispute in the forward pocket. Bazina's there. He's tackled from behind there. Hailing cabs Newport. Umpire says play on. Desperate start for rolling more rugby union style. Clock ticking down. Out of the congestion. May. The siren sounds. Newport have won. Newport have won for the second time this season. They've come from behind with a five-goal final term to defeat Point Cook by 12 points. 11-14-80 the Panthers, the Bulldogs 10-8-68. They were 21 points adrift at three-quarter time. They kicked five goals, 3-0 in the last quarter to storm home and to win for just the second time in 2026. The goal scorers for Newport, Hussein Kadur is a star. He kicked four. He could probably have kicked eight had he kicked a bit straighter. There were two to Mustafa Mesto, two to Harry Gardner-Solomon, singles to Joshua Smith with probably the winner, and Ahmed Saad and Jack Papachatzakis, while the goal scorers for Point Cook, Max Downing kicked two, right at the start of the game. That seems about 10 years ago. Kaelin Espensheed kicked two. Oscar May kicked two. Leonard Wallace and Bazina with singles. Tara Murray, pretty interesting game at the football for your WFNL bow. Give us a few comments and then we'll go to a quick break.
1: Yeah, it was a little bit each quarter. It was a tale of quarter by quarter. We saw the Bulldogs dominate quarter one and three. Newport quarter two and four. Was controlling the ball in the middle of the ground. We saw early Point Cook were able to

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1: Struggling to find accommodation? Why Women's Information have launched two new housing information booklets for women in Victoria aimed at helping women in a housing crisis to understand and navigate Victoria's housing system in order to find a safe, secure and affordable place to live in. Book 1, dealing with a housing crisis needing help right now, and Book 2,

0: over the mic or something, so we'll try and sort that out. But Andrew Wilson is in the rooms. We might hear from him soon. Tara Murray's with us. Okay, yes, the feedback is pretty bad, so we might just soldier on anyway. Tara, your thoughts on an interesting game of football this afternoon while we wait for Willow. That'll be a huge result for Newport, a new lease of life for them after that.
1: We're talking about before the breakout game of every quarter, it's sort of changed, but in the terms of their season, it was pretty massive. Obviously, we were speaking to Ali, the coach, before, and I know when I've chatted to him throughout the year that they were fully aware that a second side might be relegated, and both of these sides entered this match with just one win for the season. We know they both do have to play Point Cook Centrals again, who does sit bottom, but for Newport, it gives them a massive boost in trying to avoid that relegation. As we were talking about, they've worked so hard to get into this top flight. They want to stay here and build with the youngsters that they do have there. And for them, it was pretty massive. I think they were probably a little bit better performed throughout the season than what we've seen from Point Cook. And I think we saw that they were able to run out the game really, really well to get that win and get their second one. Then they'll be hoping to use it to launch a bit of momentum in this back part of the season.
0: And Point Cook, they'd be pretty devastated, I think, by that. Given they had that game, 21 points in front at three-quarter time. And the fact they couldn't even score to that, to the Saltwater Promenade end. I mean, they didn't score a goal there all day. They didn't even score a point in that last quarter. They had plenty of the ball down there. I mean, they'd be really disappointed with that, because now it's kind of hard to see where they get another win from unless they play Point Cook Centrals again.
1: Which they do.
0: Yeah, but other than that, I mean, that's a bad loss today.
1: Especially after that first quarter. That first quarter, I'm going to guess, is their highest scoring one of the season, when they were absolutely dominated with that one, unable to keep that consistency through the four quarters, which would have been a little bit disappointing.
0: Okay, well, Andrew Wilson is normally our roving reporter. He goes to the rooms, but instead, given our proximity here, he's gone and got a player for us, and he's got none other than Hussein Kadour, who's the absolute star out there today. He kicked four. He probably could have kicked a few more, but he was probably the difference, and he's here with us in the van. Hussein, congratulations. Great performance today. Must be a great feeling to finally get another win.
2: Yeah, thank you very much for having me. I think the boys just knuckled down. We've had a lot of close ones the last couple of weeks, and we just said we've got to get one, and we finally got one, so now it's time to celebrate.
0: Okay, the obvious question here today. There was, what was there, 21 goals kicked, and 19 of them came to the northern end. You kicked a few of them. What was it? There was no breeze out there. What was the reason?
2: I think there was a little bit of a breeze. I don't know. Point Cook started off strong and made the momentum go towards the northern side, so we just followed and it worked out. So we got the 4 points and we move on.
1: Obviously got you a little bit of a cheer squad here as well in with you. But what was the message at three-quarter time? You were down, but you had the scoring end. Were you guys full of confidence that you could get the job done?
2: 100%. We knew we were the better team coming into this game. We lacked a bit through the first three quarters, but we knuckled down at three-quarter time. Kept the same message. Everyone play to your strength. We moved a couple of boys to their favourable position. Jack Packer's going through the midfield. Josh Smith going in the ruck, and worked out for us, got the 4 points, and yeah.
0: And it's been a frustrating season for you, because you've pushed some really good sides. You were close to Caroline Springs a couple of weeks ago. You pushed Werribee Districts very close. What has it been? Because you've played some very good football at the time. You just haven't been able to get over the line. That must have been so frustrating. What was going wrong, do you think?
2: Yeah, I think it's just playing the four quarters of footy. So we always used to give them a head start that we have to chase us all day, which we do pretty well, but we couldn't get the job done. But today it worked out, so we're happy for that.
1: And for you personally, you come back into the side this year. How nice is it to have Ahmed Saad down there in that forward line? How much do you take from someone who has played at the highest level?
2: Yeah, I've been with Ahmed Saad through the Bashawuli Academy since I was 12 years old, so it's been an absolute blast. We've been together, we played some footy together, so he's like my role model growing up. Done everything right, taught me how to kick, taught me how to mark, taught me how to do everything from a very young age. So I'm very blessed to have him along my side. And yeah.
0: And it must be especially important to have guys like him and Basher when he plays, and, you know, Jack Papatsiakis and a few others, because your coach told us before the game, I think your average age is 20. You're still a very young side, and you're not an old, you're a pretty young player too, even though it feels like you've been around for a while. But, you know, having someone like Ahmed Saab with so much experience, ex-AFL player, you know, he must have such a big impact on the field and off the field too.
2: Yeah, even when he's not into the game and getting the ball, he's still communicates with the younger boys, teaches them how to do the role, because he's not going to be here forever. But the other boys still got 7-8 years in them, so they can learn from him and hopefully make it to the next level if they want to.
1: Now you've got the second win on the board. Are you hoping this gives you a little bit of confidence and momentum for the rest of the year?
2: Yeah, hopefully. I think we've got Spotty next week at home, so it'll be a good game. Hopefully we get another 4 points and only up from here.
0: And is that the goal from now on? Like, finals maybe is too far off, but, you know, getting another win today, you separate yourself from Point Cook. There is the talk that there could be two teams relegated. Yep. You don't want to go down to Division 2 and, you know, a player like you, you're too good to be playing Division 2. You want to stay in Division 1. So I suppose that is that the motivation to just stay as far away from possible relegation as possible?
2: So our first goal coming into today was to fight for relegation, and hopefully we got that job done. And our next goal is probably to ruin people's finals, so why not?
0: Well, given the way you're playing, you're every chance of doing that. Thanks very much for coming in. It was great watching you out there today, and I'm sure we'll see Newport again before the end of the season. And you probably could. You're a team that I don't think anyone will want to play on the run-in, that's for sure.
2: Done. Thank you very much for having me. Thank you, guys.
3: Yes!
0: Hussain Kador and his cheer squad here in the van. And he's a great young man to speak to as well, and what a terrific performance by him today. He's a player that we've heard about in dispatches over the last few years. Of course, Ziggy Kador, former coach here at Newport and player and their president who we know very well. I think it's his nephew, and, you know, he's had some very big raps on him. Our listeners can't see it, but you could see it here. And he had a big scar in his knee where he had the ACL a couple of years ago.
4: Hey, boys, sorry, Tara, Kate, you there?
0: Yes, Willow.
4: Yeah, they got the skipper, Jack Papatsiakis, with it. He was brilliant this afternoon. Congratulations on the win, only second win of the season, but you played terrific today. How do you rate your performance as a team?
5: I think as a team, we started a little bit slow. We had a good second quarter, and we sort of dropped off in the third, and Ali sort of put it on us and goes, is that what you want to be known for, or you want to go out there and just get the job done? And I think everyone sort of stood up in that last quarter. It wasn't a one-man effort. Everyone stood up and played their role, and we got over the line.
4: Now, can you give us insight to why Team Scott only seemed to score to that northern end? I mean, you're lucky for you guys to get the two goals in that first quarter. That's probably the difference in the end, able to score to that southern end this week.
5: Yeah, it was strange. It wasn't much of a win, and I picked to go the way. I won the toss, and I thought the wind was slightly against us, and it'll help us in the last, and it sort of did. But, yeah, no, there wasn't any strong wind or anything like that. I think it was just a coincidence.
4: All right, Tara, Cade, what do you got for Jack?
0: Jack, that goal in the last quarter.
3: Jack, your boy, that's scared.
0: All right,
4: you're good to go, guys.
0: That goal in the last quarter, it happened, just in front of us a bit, and you just sort of grabbed it out of the ruck and threw it on the boot. Did you know much about it? Because, gee, you hit it well. It was went dead straight.
5: Yeah, look, I was going for goal, but I think it was a bit lucky to get over the line, but we'll take them how they come, especially when it's so tight.
1: Yeah, and for you guys in the midfield, how nice is it to have Josh Smith back out there to not only be in the ruck but play those multiple positions?
5: Nah, he's terrific. He can take a massive mark. He's like another on-baller when the ball's on the floor, so he's been a great acquisition for us, and we really love having him.
0: And go on, Willow.
4: No, so you go, Kate.
0: Okay, we're handballing it around here like we're playing. Jack, you've been at the club a few years now. I think at one point you were just about the only non-Lebanese player at the club, but, you know, you've got a few others now. But you're now the captain. Like, you must have seen the club develop a lot off-field and on-field in your time there. Like, you must feel like you're a really, you know, a solid Division 1 club now, and today helps you stay there. You're not, you know, because there's a possibility that two clubs could go down. You're desperate, obviously, to stay in Division 1.
5: 100%, yeah. I think we're evolving as a football club, and we've slowly got a plan. I think we've got a lot of young kids, and against some of the good sides, we've been thereabouts, so if the kids can develop, if we can stay up and we add a few next year, we really think that we can have a crack at Division 1 football.
4: Yeah, Dan just interviewed Hussain Kador. Having him back is unbelievable. He's such a talent, isn't he?
5: 100%. He had a really bad run with injury with his knees, and he missed a few years there. But, yeah, no, his work speaks for itself. He's a really talented kid, and we love having him.
4: You got anything, Kate?
0: And just having guys like, you know, I know Basher Hooley hasn't played too much, but you've got Ahmed Saad who played AFL footy. I know you've got Ivan Maric on the list, even though he hasn't been able to play much. You're a very young team in a very young club. Does having guys of that experience and that stature, even if they're not always on the field, that must have a big impact around the place as well?
5: 1,000,000%. Like I said, we really are trying to blood the young kids. So Bash is at training most nights. Saad is a massive help. Those older guys are really paving the way for the young kids, and the young kids are really leeching off them, trying to take some knowledge from them.
0: And you've got Spotty at home next week, and I think the start of last season we were there and you led that game pretty much all day, and then they ran over the top of you. They're sort of, you know, a club that's a bit so-so at the moment too. You must think you're a real chance of going two in a row.
5: Yeah, it's a massive game. I think if we play our footy for four quarters, we'll definitely give ourselves a chance. We thought when we played them earlier in the year, we'll right in the game, and we should have probably been a little bit closer. So we'll train hard this week, and we'll see what they do well, and we'll play our game, and hopefully we can get the job done.
4: All right, Jack, congratulations on the win. Good luck next week. Thank you for your time. Thanks, Jets. Captain Jack Papajadzak, it's there.
0: All right, Willow, you're crackling up pretty bad.
4: I think he's going to put the thing in my pocket, so sorry about that.
0: Okay.
4: What time is it? I can't see my phone.
0: It is about 7 minutes to five.
4: Seven
0: so if you've got
4: five.
0: Anyone
4: so
0: else
4: get Mustafa
0: that you can find.
4: Now, because he spoke to me pre-game, so we're going to get Mustafa right there. That's what he said, don't say anything bad about him, but he kicked a couple of goals early, so he had a good afternoon. No, he doesn't want to talk. All right.
0: Oh, I thought you'd lined up the.
4: I'll get Ali on. We'll get the coach back on. He had a win today, so we'll get the coach back on. Ali Hamar, congratulations on the win. That was incredible. How proud of you are the boys?
3: No, I'm so proud. It's good to get a win. The boys are very excited here. Hussey was keen to get on radio before the game, so I'm glad he ended up.
4: He didn't seem very keen. He wanted to make sure we did it in private inside the van. He wanted anyone watching him.
3: He's got an entourage here. He acts very shy, but he's far from it.
0: Yeah, he had his little cheer squad in the van here with him, who were both filming it for posterity, so I'm sure it'll be all over social media later tonight.
3: And the WhatsApp groups that they're all in, don't worry about that.
0: Just for you personally, we were commenting in the van, it was such a strange game with this sort of weird preference for goals at one end, even though there was no breeze. When you came in, did you always think you're a big chance, even though you were 21 points down? The way the game had gone, you must have thought you were a huge chance going into that last term.
3: Yeah, even just looking at Point Cook's record over the year, their last quarters haven't been too great. Like I said, pre-game, we wanted to stay focused on the task we had ahead. With our mindset stuff and stuff like that, so the boys stuck to their task, and I was really glad that we got a few goals in the end to win the game.
1: Yeah, and obviously made some changes at three quarter time. How nice was it to see those moves come off and then able to get that momentum back in the middle of the ground?
3: Yeah, really good. I thought I had to make them at quarter time with Joshua Smith going in the ruck, Jack Backus going to the midfield, and Bill Shahady going to the back line to steady things up a little bit. I thought that it really worked when Point Cook played really quick. We managed to stop it, and then they started playing their uncontested game, and then we managed to stop that, and then we were lucky to get the win in the end.
4: Were you getting a little bit frustrated towards the end where the guys were slung it down, because there's still plenty of time left about 5 minutes to go, all that chipping around the back line? Were you getting a bit nervous then?
3: No, we trained that during the week. We train all the moments when we're up and there's a couple of minutes to go, and we play a little bit slow, take our time, get more numbers at the stoppage, and just try and kill the minutes. We know in contest we're really good, and the stats say that too. So I trust the boys that when it becomes a scrap that we'll be able to slow it down and win the contest.
4: All right, Ali, congratulations on the win. Good luck for the rest of the year.
3: Thank you so much.
4: Ali Hamad there, senior coach of Point Cook Footy. Oh, sorry, Newport Footy Club, not Point Cook.
0: No, definitely not the coach of Point Cook today. Anyone else hanging around you could find?
4: What time is it?
0: It's about 4 minutes to five.
4: I can have a look. A lot of happy faces.
0: Yeah, a lot of happy. If there's no one there,
4: there's
0: fine.
4: No jumpers on, so I can't see the numbers. I don't know who they are. That's always a fun thing, isn't it? So,
0: all right.
4: Maybe just go to a break.
0: Okay. Well, Andrew Wilson, once again, he's done a great job. We've had a bit of both today. We've had Hussein Kadour come into the van, old school style, and we've had Willow wandering around talking to whoever he can get hold of as well. And I think we've gotten a pretty good idea of how both clubs are feeling. Certainly Newport, they're feeling very good because they've got just their second win of the season, and with a fair bit of the season still to go, they've still got some life in them yet. A game against Spotswood at home next week, which suddenly looks very winnable for them. So well done to Newport. Point Cook they'll be very disappointed, and they've got a fair bit of work to do to maybe avoid that second relegation spot, if indeed that is the case. So, big win today for Newport, 12 points over Point Cook. We'll try and do something to stop that feedback. Willow's back in the van, so hopefully that'll stop our ears being blown apart. We'll sort that out during the break. Newport, big win over Point Cook, 80-68. 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
0: And welcome back to Saltwater Reserve in Point Cook, where the crowd has gone home disappointed because the home side have let slip a game that they probably could have won or should have won. They were 21 points up at three-quarter time, the Bulldogs, but Newport came storming home, kicking 5-3 in the last quarter to win just their second game of the year, 11-14-80 to Point Cook, 10-8-68. That now means that Newport are... two wins and nine losses on the season. They play Spotswood at home next week, whilst Point Cook remain on one win and 10 losses, and they're at Yarraville Seddon next week. So the bottom two clubs in the comp are both here in Point Cook, the Bulldogs and the Sharks from over the road in Windora Way Reserve. So not great if you're a footy supporter in Point Cook, Willow, but some interesting results around the rest of the league this afternoon. Let's have a look at Division 2.
4: Let's go. First game is West Footscray taking on Sunshine Heights, and it is West Footscray 15-12, 102, defeating Sunshine Heights 10-9, 69. So what's that, 33-point win there to the West Footscray footy side. That game hasn't been finalised. No one's pressed the final button yet. Last quarter's going 47 minutes. Goal scorers.
0: 47 minutes.
4: Matt Tsinovich has got three, leads the way for West Footscray. So all the goal scorers have not been uploaded as of yet. But Matt Tsinovich having a terrific year. He's kicked a lot of goals. He does kick a lot of goals. The captain of the Roosters.
0: He does. Lucky I didn't stick my neck out and tip the Dragons there. I was tempted to, but I think I pulled the right rein and decided no, West are the better side. And they love playing at Skinners West. I wonder, you know, Shorten Reserve is undergoing a huge facelift at the moment. I think it'll be ready again next year, but you know, I think they like playing at Skinners on the wide open spaces.
1: It's very big, wide, yeah, as you
0: said,
1: wide open
0: spaces. Beautiful ground.
1: And if you've got a fast-paced team, it allows you that ability to just run and carry the ball, and that's what we're seeing with them. And as we said, probably no surprises with that result, that they always seem to be a little bit of a better side than what Sunshine Heights is at the moment.
4: With your knowledge of the upgrade to Shorten Reserve, Kate, are we expecting a bigger ground? That's an unanswerable question.
1: Normally, a lot of the upgrades are just the rooms and the facilities more than the grounds themselves.
4: There's a YMCA across the road.
0: Yeah.
4: There's a bit of things. There's room to extend.
0: This one is the ground in particular, because they have done, I think the rooms were done actually not that long ago, but the ground, of course, has famously always been like a BMX track. And I think they're doing huge amounts of work on that to flatten it out. I don't know if it's going to be bigger, maybe a bit bigger, but certainly flatter. I don't think we're going to have the boundary on the wing halfway up a hill anymore.
4: Yeah, we won't have any boundary umpires, unfortunately, doing their knee.
0: Yeah.
4: Falling down the hill one day. That wasn't a great afternoon for that boundary umpire. But well done there to the Roosters. Got another win. North Footscray with a comfortable win over Braybrook. 20 goals, 10-130. Defeated the Brookers 5-5-35. Well, so 95-point win there.
0: I thought this would be closer than what it was. I was never tempted to tip Braybrook, but I thought they'd give North Footscray a run, and in the end, North Footscray have run over the top of them very easily.
1: I was going to say, didn't even kick a goal in the first half, is how dominant the North Footscray was in this one.
4: One goal to three-quarter time, finished with five goals for the game. Lyndon Dunn kicked four, Jared Spry three, and so did, where is he?
0: Matthew Serafin.
4: Yeah, that's the one I was looking for. Went past him, kicked three as well.
0: Gee, they've got some firepower now.
4: Aaron Petridis kicked three.
0: Yeah. Mohamed Bahamid, who kicked seven last week, he got one this week. So they've got, you know, not only big goal kickers, but a lot of a spread of goal kickers. They've, you know, really got some firepower north.
4: Brookers, single goal kickers, you'd probably expect. No. Ross Botulis kicked two goals, only multiple goal kicker for the Brookers. So a disappointing result there for Braybrook this afternoon at Hanson Reserve. And we've got one of the big results of the season. We've got Tarneit 14-15-99 defeating Laverton 4-2-26. 73-point win for the Titans over the Magpies this afternoon. That's a terrific performance for Tarneit, their first win in a long, long time.
1: Yeah, since 2024, and it was a pretty dominant performance as well. They led at every break and were able to build the lead throughout, and it's just so good for the Titans. They've worked really hard throughout last season and this season. I know James Ford's done a mountain of work, and he said the win was coming. It was just about it clicking, and they were able to finally get that win on the board.
0: Yeah, they'll be rocking out at Wootton Road tonight. It's still a fairly young club, Tarneit, and they've had a really tough last few years, and you know, just everyone out there will be feeling so much better about themselves. Looking at the goal kickers too, they really spread them around. Roberts and Miller both got
4: counted eight goal kickers,
0: two each. Zach Thornton, who's been there a long time, his mum Sue is one of the great people of the WFNL, who does a bit of work with us, especially when we're at Werribee in the finals. He kicked two. Mitchell Allen two. Alex Rose three. So really good spread of goal kickers there. Not sure what Laverton had. Corey Vandermeer got one for them, and Jordan Lynch got one. And I don't know if they kicked too many more other than that, but that's as great a result as it is for the Titans. It's a disappointing one for Laverton, who seem to make a couple of steps forward and then quite a few steps back. It seems to be the ongoing process for the Magpies.
1: Look, obviously a very young side, but the Titans reserves also getting up. So they got the reserves and the seniors both getting wins in the same day. So you said there'd be celebrations. I'm sure it'll be even bigger now. And look, Laverton knows it was going to be hard work this season. It was about youth, about rebuilding. But I think we've heard that a few times in recent seasons, and it just still not quite clicked for them.
0: And given our profession, we know a couple of people who are in the journalism game who play at Tarnit. Braden May from the Herald Sun and Gerald Lynch from the Herald Sun. Both,
1: I don't think Braden May plays anymore.
0: Jerry's certainly there, and he'll be very happy tonight. I'm sure it'll probably be front page of the Sunday Herald Sun tomorrow.
5: You should go down there and say hello.
0: Yes.
1: I was going to say, I might end up with a call from James Ford tomorrow. If I don't get a call from him, I will probably give him a call to do something on this week's Star Weekly. But
5: it's a big story where they've broken such a long drought.
1: It is, So we always joke that when they're going to get the win, he'll call me. So I'll wait and see if I get that call.
0: I was going to say, if he doesn't call you this week, you wouldn't expect a call at all.
1: He's pretty good, James, out there.
5: All right, next game, Western Rams, 10-5-65, gone down to the Suns, 13 goals, 22-100. Rams led by a goal at halftime, but after halftime managed three goals, while the Suns piled on 9 goals, 8, and end up with a comfortable win in the end by 35 points. Probably could have been a lot worse when you look at it, 35 scoring shots to 15. Competitive Rams, though, for the opening half, which is pretty good.
1: Yeah, you'd be disappointed with that kicking. If you were the Suns, 35 scoring shots and only kicking 13. They were down at halftime, as you said, but they kicked 4-14 in that first half, so wasted plenty of opportunities.
0: I think they would have got a nice old rocket from their coach at halftime, the Suns, especially after they ran Wyndham Vale pretty close last week. And imagine if they had then followed that up with a loss or even a very close win to the Western Rams. That's, you know, from chocolates to boiled lollies in the space of 7 days. But they have gotten the sort of win in the end that maybe we expected, maybe not as big a margin as we expected. But again, that's also probably testament to the Western Rams. You know, when they first came into the comp, the Suns were, you know, right up at the top.
5: The powerhouse of Division 3.
0: And the Rams, of course, couldn't win a game, and now, you know, the Suns are still ahead of them, but the margin is closed substantially. So well done to the Rams.
5: In the final game of Division 2, Wyndham Vale 14-11-95 have defeated Auburn Vale 6-4-40, so a 55-point win there. So the Falcons remain undefeated and on top of the ladder. They kept the Cobras goalless in the opening quarter, one goal to halftime. They really didn't. They didn't, probably could have smaller result potentially than expected. Only 55 points.
0: Lewis Stanton with another 5, so he just keeps on keeping on. And back on the horse a little bit, Wyndham Vale. They won last week, but they would have been disappointed to only win by 8 points or whatever it was against the Suns.
1: Yeah, they took the foot off the pedal in that final quarter.
0: Yeah, so, you know, a bit more back towards what we're used to from them. And yeah, Lewis Stanton, I think that would put him out on top in the goal kicking. I'm not exactly sure.
5: He already was.
0: He probably extends his lead there. And Auburn Vale, they're going along okay. They're, again, they're one of these teams in the middle class of Division 2, Willow, who, you know, a decent but still a fair way short of the top sides.
5: All right, let's go to the ladder in Division 2. Wyndham Vale on top. They're half a game ahead of North Footscray, who are a game clear of West Footscray. 36, 10 points. West Footscray 10 points ahead of Auburn Vale and Sunshine Heights, who ran out the 5. In sixth place is Braybrook, who are equal with the Suns now. They've both got 4 wins. And then on 2 wins, you've got the Rams. And in ninth place, Tarnit have jumped Laverton. They have a 10%, they are better by 10% and have moved up to ninth on the ladder. Laverton Magpies now last with just 1 win and a percentage of 29. So well done there to the Titans. The win, and you move up the ladder, so even more reason to celebrate for Tarnit tonight.
0: And look, the next team ahead of them are the Western Rams, who are better, but I wouldn't say they're so far better that beating them is unrealistic. I think, you know, the confidence boost today will give the Titans, I don't think we should underestimate that. And I think they'll give the Rams a real fight whenever they play next.
5: All right, let's go to Division 1. Altona taking on Hoppers Crossing.
4: And is Altona 4-17-41 have been defeated by Hoppers Crossing 8-15-63. So poor kicking by both sides. But the Hoppers Crossing get the win and remain in touch with the top five by 22 points.
0: Yeah, they're not shooting the lights out, Hoppers, but they are racking up the wins after that pretty bad patch a month or two ago where they really got turned over badly by a few sides, including by teams that you'd think they'd probably beat. And it looked like their season was falling apart, but I suppose they've got some players back. Taryn Thomas back in the side. Jared Pollack back from injury and starting to, you know, get used to playing footy again and playing well. And they're, you know, now beating the teams that you would expect them to beat. Now I suppose the test is to beat some teams above them.
1: Yeah, and speaking with Jared Pollack last time I spoke with him, he said that was the biggest thing, was starting to get some players back. They'd had a tough run of injury with a lot of experienced guys out. Now they've got them in and it's just about playing some football together and finding their way to a gel so they can be strong at that back end of the season.
0: Ryan Kitchen, one of those experienced players they got back. He missed the game against Spotswood that we called a few weeks back. He was back today and kicked two.
4: All right, next game, Parkside versus Werribee Districts. Parkside, 14-16-100. Defeated Werribee Districts, 6-11-47. 53-point
0: wow.
4: Win to Parkside. An incredible back-to-back win for
1: weeks. It's not the fact they won this match. It's how they won this match. Margin was 3 points at halftime. They were down in that first quarter, but kicked
4: seven behinds in
1: seven
4: the first quarter.
1: Which is
4: seven straight
1: in.
4: Behinds.
1: At three-quarter time, the margin was 11 points, but to pile on 7-0 in the final quarter.
4: 7-2 against, to two behinds.
1: Against Werribee Districts, you go, that doesn't happen very often. I know Yarraville said and did pile on the goals against them late in that win as well, but you've got a side full of confidence now, Parkside. You've beaten Caroline Springs, you've beaten Werribee Districts. They're really putting themselves in this conversation to be playing one finals, but deep into finals.
0: Are they premiership favourites right now?
1: Yarraville Seddon,
4: I'd say. But for Chris Muratoro, Michael Accardio, to get them up again after such an emotional win last week, and then to back it up again and then beat Werribee Districts, who you've never beaten before, it's a fair effort by the coaching group to be able to get their mindset right. It's a terrific performance on the field and off the field.
0: They had a big last quarter last week against Caroline Springs too, and another big last quarter this week, so they're clearly running out games very well. We saw, was it Isaac Dukic, Sam Dukic doing about 15 laps of the field last week after the game that he played in.
1: Yeah. That's just ridiculous.
0: Yeah, so you know, Zach Morris kicked another four today. What a recruit he's been. Bruno Laguda, three. Luke Papillo, three. He kicked three last week. So, you know, again, really good spread of goal kickers. So, you know, if they're not premiership favourites, they're only not by a small margin. You know, they are up to their necks in this year's premiership race, and good on them.
4: Next game,
0: whether they if they go on to win the premiership, whether they actually stay to defend it is another matter, but that's a topic for another day, I suppose.
4: Albion 17-13-113 have defeated Caroline Springs 15-8-98. We don't have the quarter by quarter scores up, unfortunately.
0: That's almost as big a,
4: or any stats,
0: that's
4: I don't think.
0: You know, those two results, you know, taken in isolation, they are massive results.
1: This top four, top five, we thought may have been predictable heading into this season. You'd have the same sides. You'd have your Caroline Springs, your Werribee Districts, your Hoppers Crossing.
4: And Yarraville.
1: Yarraville. That was probably most people's top four going into this season. We've got
4: fifth was up for grabs.
1: Yeah, fifth was up like it was last year, and we had Spotswood in that, but Spotswood was so far off those top four, it wasn't funny.
4: Yeah.
1: We have now got a wide open competition. You've got Albion pulling off upsets. You've got Parkside pulling off upsets.
4: Sunshine
1: beat Werribee Districts a few weeks ago, and we'll talk about their game competitive again today. Then you've got Hoppers Crossing, who's starting to lurk, but we're seeing Werribee Districts dropping quite a few matches. Caroline Springs now dropping matches. That this competition's wide open.
4: And it's fun.
0: And even Newport, who up until today had only won one game, but they had they'd run Caroline Springs very close. I mean, Caroline Springs have probably been off the boil a bit for a month. They only just beat Newport about 3 weeks ago, got done last week, have now been thumped today. I don't think anyone saw that coming. I thought Albion had run them close. I didn't think they'd beat them by what?
4: 15.
0: By, Yeah, fair. Well, okay, they haven't thumped them. They've still beaten them.
4: They've still beaten them.
0: It's still a great win. And remember, Parkside and Albion played off in a Division 2 grand final only a couple of years ago, and you would have thought they were a million miles away from Werribee District. So,
4: throwing sunshine.
1: And you look at Spotswood's competitive. Spotswood beat Sunshine a couple of weeks ago. Spotswood hasn't been blown off the park most weeks. Probably haven't picked up the wins they wanted, but they've still got a really experienced group of midfielders who, if they get going, can set up a lot of that play. That they're an outside chance. They're probably a little bit too far back, but this competition's wide open. And then we know Point Cook Centrals are the bottom side. But then if there is a second team relegated, we still have a really good relegation battle on our hands too.
4: Yeah. Exciting times ahead for the Division 1 WFNL. Next game, Spotswood have defeated Point Cook Centrals 12-13, 85 to 6-6, 42.
1: I was going to say, probably expected, but for Point Cook Central's a positive, it's their lowest loss of the season. So they haven't had a couple of games where they have scored more points than that. But for them, it's about being competitive. They know how tough it's going to be this season. So they'll take some positives out of that, considering at halftime, they didn't kick a goal. They kicked 6-5 in the second half. So they kicked more goals in that second half than Spotswood.
4: Yeah, that's all that.
1: They didn't win the second half because Spotswood were inaccurate, but they still won that second half, which is a positive.
0: Away from home as well. Yeah, for Spotswood, Harley Walsh kicked 2, Adam Svajcek kicked 2, Chris Seymour 2, Kyle Blake 2, Lachlan Herriot 2. So a good spread of goal kickers there for Spotty. Singles for Langan and Cruz for Centrals. Mitchell Dennis kicked 1, Josh Gretsch 1, Lockie Abrams kicked 2. I think he's the son of the coach. A positive result for Point Cook Centrals in what's otherwise been a very tough season for both Point Cook clubs, really, but especially for the Sharks.
4: All right, final game of Division 1 is Yarraville 7, 11 goals 17, 83, defeated Sunshine 8 goals 11, 59, so 24-point margin there for Yarraville 7.
1: Yeah, difference was those middle two quarters where they kicked 6-3. Both teams struggling in that final quarter. Yarraville Seddon kicked 1-5 in the final quarter, and it was 1-6 to Sunshine as well. So both had some opportunities late, but the Eagles got the job done. And now two games clear on top of the ladder. They've set themselves in a really good position for these back few matches.
0: Yeah, Kobe Sakala kicked 2. Travis Varko kicked 2. Lockie Green 1, Michael Selsby 2, Brody Catania 2. So again, really good spread of goal kickers. No Will Hoskin-Elliott today either. And I think Will Krzyzewski may have been, he's either injured or he's playing for Werribee. So, you know, and I don't see big Akol Deng named either. So, you know, they've won today against a decent side in Sunshine whilst still missing, you know, some of their best players. So, yeah, maybe Parkside are coming on strong, but Yarraville said, and you know, they're probably the team to beat. But again, you know, given their recent record, I suppose we'll really find out about them come finals. That's where they've fallen over a bit, Yarraville Seddon under Brad Julia over the last few years. So that's the real test for them, and that's to come.
4: Well, and that isn't very good, is it?
1: No, I was going to say, they are not two games clear because Parkside, they're two games now clear of Caroline Springs and Werribee Districts. But yeah, Parkside now up to second.
4: Yeah, Yarraville Seddon 10 wins, Parkside 9 wins. Then Caroline Springs Werribee Districts on 8 wins each, separated by percentage. Only a game back now in fifth is Albion. They're on 7 wins. So they're in the hunt now for
1: and
4: a top
1: Hoppers
4: three
1: Crossing's
4: spot.
1: And Hoppers Crossing's only is that game behind. Their percentage isn't great.
4: No.
1: But then you also look Caroline Springs to Werribee District. Their percentage, it's probably a game's difference.
4: Yeah, 30%.
1: Because it
4: different.
1: Is that 30% there. Yeah. And Sunshine now a game outside that top five. And Spotswood a further game back. So Spotswood only 2 games outside the top five.
4: Yeah, I think we were questioning last week is like, when do we put the line through Spotswood? But we still can't just yet.
1: Well, look, they've played Point Cook Centrals. This week they've got Newport as well.
0: Yeah, that's suddenly a tricky one too because it's at Langshores.
1: Yeah, so obviously you get Newport. Then they've got Caroline Springs, Altona, Parkside, Albion, Werribee Districts and Point Cook. So they've still got, they don't play Centrals in the run home, but they've still got Point Cook, Newport, Altona.
4: Yeah, one reason to have a 10-10 competition where everyone plays each other twice. Because some teams are going to get advantage
1: which
4: by
1: I think, and look,
4: Point
1: that's,
4: Cook
1: that's,
4: twice.
1: And look, that's what they, I know the league eventually wants to do that, whether it's this year or whether it's down the track, and you can understand that. So, yeah, Spotty, they need to beat Newport this week. I don't think if they lose to Newport, you'd probably be just about ruling them out of playing finals, I think.
14: Yeah. All right. Let's take a break, a final one, and we'll come back and we'll take a look ahead to next week in the WFNL. 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
14: Saturday afternoon footy, 88.9 Win FM. It's take a look ahead to next week here in the WFNL. We'll start with Division 1, and the first game next week is, I need my torch because it's so dark in here. LBN taking on Parkside. That's a big game. That's going to be a cracker. Who wins that one, Cade?
0: Oh, look, given their recent form, it's hard to tip. You'd have to go Parkside. Yeah. But
14: hottest team in the comp.
0: Yes. It's at Parsons Reserve, though. Actually, me and the Oracle himself, Andrew Muscat, were there to watch that game last year at Parsons Reserve. Albion won, but Parkside come home late. Both better sides now. Look, I'm going to go with Parkside, but I think Albion will be really pumped up for this, too. They want to show that today is not a fluke and they can really hang with Parkside. And I think if they play their best, they can, but I'm going to go with the Magpies.
1: Yeah, I'm going to go with the Magpies as well. You can't go against them after beating Werribee Districts
14: and Carrow
1: in successive weeks. They've started to find some really good form, but I think it'll be a close one.
14: Yep, agree on that one. Point Cook Central's take on Hoppers. Hoppers for everyone.
1: Yep.
0: Yeah.
14: Now another big game now. Look at this one. Caroline Springs, Werribee Districts.
1: I'm going to tip a thriller.
14: Okay.
1: Because that's about what you get with Caroline Springs and Werribee Districts. What was it? 3 draws in the space of 5 matches or something like that, including the 2 finals that went to extra time.
0: Yeah. Except for round 1 this year, which we commentated.
1: That was the first time. Yeah, it was blowed out.
0: That was a fizzer.
1: Yeah. Look, this is a hard one to tip. They've both lost their last 2 matches.
14: Both desperate for a win. Who would have thought?
0: I'll go with Caro because they're at home and they would have been very disappointed with that round 1 loss. They were pretty poor that day, and they've been outstanding since until the last few weeks. They'll be keen to get back on the horse. I was just speaking off air with Muskie. They, Werribee Districts have they have a lot of injuries. I don't think Carrow do, really, do they?
14: Not that I'm aware of, yeah.
0: No, so...
14: They had Pake back last week.
0: Yeah, and they weren't that bad last week against Parkside. They could easily have won that game. They played very good footy at times. I think they'll be up for this and they will win against District, but it could be very tight, yes.
14: Carrow for me in that one. Yarraville Saturn should be too strong for Port Cook, the latter leaders.
0: Yes, I think Point Cook will they'll do well to get within 10 goals, I reckon.
1: Yeah, I agree there.
14: Newport Spotswood's an interesting one. Newport should take some confidence out of today's win, but Spotswood still trying to fight for their finals lives.
0: I'm going to go with Newport at Langshores. I think there will be a massive confidence boost for them today, and I think their best is still pretty good. And I think at home, they're always a tough nut to crack there. I'll back them to beat Spotswood.
1: I'm going to go Spotswood to win that one.
14: I'm going to go Newport for that one. Final game, Division 1, Sunshine taking on Altona. Sunshine.
0: Yes, Sunshine. Good. Sunshine, I think, pretty easily, actually.
14: All right, Division 2, last host first. I think Wynnevale will beat Laverton.
1: Just a little bit. Very
0: easy. It's just a question of... what Wynnevale want to do? Do they, sort of rest some players, or do they go foot to the floor and Lewis Stanton kicks 25?
1: I was going to say the question.

0: The Nicholas Gregson Cup. He played for both clubs, played in a premiership for Braybrook against the Suns way back when. They had some great battles. This one, it's at Goddard Street. I'll go with the Suns. Braybrook pretty poor today, even though they're against a very good side. They'll be disappointed with that, and I think the Suns will put them away.
1: I'm going to go Braybrook.
2: I'm Braybrook. And the final game is our match of the day next week here on 88.9 Win FM. North Footscray taking on West Footscray.
0: Wow.
1: Yes, as I said, more interesting one there. The local rivalry, second and third on the ladder.
2: I still think North Footscray are a class
1: above. I think North Footscray, especially what they did in the first half today, but it'll be a good test for West Footscray.
0: And we're at Handsome Reserve, where Willow can go and use the luxuriant club rooms there.
2: Oh, no. I hope the series doesn't back up again.
1: If anyone wants to know about the drama of Handsome Reserve rooms, make sure you follow Star Weekly for all Cade's coverage.
0: Yes, they make me do videos, which is... I really don't like
2: videos. You don't like videos. Yeah, I do know that. All right.
0: I like them about as much as people like the Handsome Reserve toilets.
2: Let's wrap this up. I want to thank the Point Cook Footy Club for hosting us today. Thank you for the refreshments at halftime. It was fantastic.
0: Thank you to Tara Murray for coming along and being an absolute star.
2: She gets thanked last.
0: All right.
2: We've got to go through the others first, Kate. You've got to build up to it. Thanks to Pete and Gary, as always. Andrew Musket, as always. Thank you. Cade, fantastic.
0: Thank you, Willow.
2: And thank you, Tara Murray, for filling in this afternoon. Much appreciated.
1: No, it was good to be out here. Something different.
2: And now stay tuned for Saturday Night's All Right with Dave Sharp. 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

0: And I guess the guys are singing today for Newport, who beat Point Cook. So 80-68, a 12-point win down there at Saltwater Reserve. And our lovely commentators today were Tara Murray, Cade Lucas, and Andrew Wilson. And our resident techo, of course, who keeps them going and keeps me going, was Gary Lally. Thanks, Gary. Okay, I'm taking you through till 8 o'clock, and let's have a look. Peter Krause is coming in at 8 o'clock. Let's go to the movies. It's currently 9 degrees overnight. It's going to be 4. No rain though. 16 degrees tomorrow. Let's play for most of our listeners, and let's play some great breaks before we go into the music, which is going to be all 70s tonight.
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Well, it's Sultans of Swing by Dire Straits. What a great tune to start the show off with. Wow. Okay. And I just had a request from Stan and Eileen up there at Grandchester in Queensland. And just down the road, well, probably not just down the road, is Roy and Sharon listening in at Redcliffe. And, of course, oh, a couple of others here. Teresa in Bournemouth in the UK, and Sandra from Sheffield, or not Sheffield, what do you call it? Yorkshire, anyway, in the UK. We've got Swampy sitting over there in Hoppers Crossing. Jimmy, tow truck driver. Dave, the tow truck driver. And guess what Swampy is? He is a tow truck driver. Anyway, we've got a request, because Stan sent me a text. What's the theme? What's sort of music are we playing tonight? And I said, well, I'm going to play 70s. So he sent a request. Great guy. Here it is, mate. Old 55.

0: Weren't they great songs back then, eh? Oh, gee. Well, we started off, as I said, with Sultans of Swing with Dire Straits, Heart of Glass, On the Prowl, and then Baker Street. Okay, taking us through the next 15 minutes, we've got, what have we got coming up? Supertramp, The Four Seasons, KC and the Sunshine Band, along with Al Stewart, Year of the Cat. Okay, you stay tuned. You're on your station, Win FM. And don't forget, oh, gee, the temperature's dropped again. It's 10 degrees here in where I be. It's partly cloudy. That's funny. It's getting dark. I can't see the clouds. And, yeah, going to be another pretty ordinary week, I think, just from looking at the weather.
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Request from Sandra in Yorkshire. Jerry and the Pacemakers, Walk Hand in Hand to Me. This is the...

Yeah, what can I say? That was for Sue. Sorry. That was for... I'm getting mixed up. That was for Sandra over there in Worksop in Yorkshire from my Sue, my lovely wife, who's Sandra's cousin. And she thought she'd... she said she loved Jerry and the Pacemakers. And, yeah, that was for you, Sandra. So, hope you enjoyed it, mate. Coming up, KC and the Sunshine Band and Al Stewart.

0: Well, KC and the Sunshine Band, that's a legendary American disco and funk group. It was founded in 1973 by Harry Wayne Casey in Hialeah, Florida. And it's known for a multiracial lineup and an upbeat horn-laced fusion of R&B and Latin grooves. They became one of the definitive defining acts of the 1970s. Great. And I always wanted to listen to them at close range. But the name KC actually comes from the lead vocalist Harry Wayne Casey's last name, while Sunshine Band is a nod to his home state of Florida. Oh, God. Well, I certainly hope it's better. All right, we've got 5 past 6 on your station, Win FM 88.9. It's still 9 degrees. It's still partly cloudy, and I'll be honest, I haven't been outside to have a look. Because I think sometimes that's the only way you get a decent whack at the weather these days, isn't it? Okay, so we've still got a few people contacting us, and we may have, let's hope, we've got Jan Mounsey, who may be listening. She's up on Raymond Island. What a lovely place to be, too. Probably a bit warmer up here. There's lots of nice open fireplaces up on Raymond Island, isn't there, Jan? And, of course, Carol and Ken Roberts, who actually contacted me. Carol did. And they're at Lake's Entrance, which isn't far from Raymond Island, is it? No. And, yeah, and just another quick hello to Swampy, Jimmy, Dave, they're normally listening on this Saturday evening. And yeah, as I said, I've got another request from Stan, but I'm not going to play it. I think it is anyway. All right, we've got 10cc coming up next with Elton John, Backman Turner Overdrive, and Doobie Gray. Let's play some quick message and let's get into the music.
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Well, there you are. Now, coming up after this, we've got... another request from Stan up there at Gloss... I've written it down. I've got that much going on. Grantchester. Now, Grantchester, Stan, that's the name of a TV show, isn't it? Yeah, an English TV show. I wonder if it's... not based on your Grantchester, or maybe yours is over there, but your lovely partner Eileen wanted a request, or still wants a request, by Richard Clapton. Now, Richard Clapton, who was born in May of 1949, so he's 77 years old. He was born in Sydney, and he actually wears sunglasses, doesn't he? And he actually wears those sort of differentially from Roy Orbison, who wears them because he thought he had googly eyes. But Richard Clapton, he was diagnosed with a condition called surfer's eye, and it's a fleshy growth on the eyeball, and he actually wears those real flash Ray-Ban shades, and they've become a permanent trademark of his rock star persona, the choice necessity to manage his eyesight in bright light. So yeah, we're going to play that for you, mate, and it's called What You Used to Do Years Ago in, well, Stan mentions Surfer's Paradise, Girls on the Avenue, when you used to get there with your mates.

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Well, there you have it. Oh, gee. That was a good, great song, wasn't it, back in the day? But they all were. Drift Away, Dobie Gray. And the other thing was, when I put the show together, I noticed that most of these songs were 4 up to 6 minutes each, which was absolutely terrible. Because I don't know if you've noticed, but I play about four songs every 15 minutes and then a station announcement or whatever. And, I've had to cut it down. I've had to jump over a few songs, especially with a couple of requests. Now, if you want to make a request, please text me 0418 361 473. It's 0418 361 473. And I'll do my best to play that request for you, as we've done with Stan up there in Grantchester in Queensland. And I've got to say a big cheerio to Jan up there in Raymond Island. Hi, mate. And Carol and Ken Rogers up there at Lake's Entrance, which is not far from Raymond Island. Now, let's see. In the UK, we've still got Teresa in a place called Bournemouth. She's still listening to us and loving the show, and send a little bit of a text. Thanks for the mention. And let me see. Oh, God, I thought of somebody else who I've forgotten to write down. Not forgetting Swampy, of course. Good on you, mate. If you want to request Swamp, you've got me phone number. Just put it on there. And don't forget, I'm taking you through till 8 o'clock when you've got Peter Krause. Let's go to the movies. And Peter will tell you about what's good and what's bad. Oh, well, certainly. Well, I don't know what he tells you, except that I listen to the show, but I shouldn't say what's bad, or perhaps not, perhaps going to be one of your favourites. All right, you're on 88.9. It's coming up to 6:30. And, oh, goodness me.

0: Yeah, nice to know. Friend for years, now he's a granddad. We're all granddads, aren't we? Especially if you recognise most of this music. Well, coming up, we've got Billy Ocean, Bread, Kiss, and Johnny Nash. Unless you interrupt it with, and please, you have my invitation, with a request, and we'll play it on this fine station, the best station in the West. We are the best in the West. Win FM 88.9. Let's get on with some more little music and a couple of messages, and we're going to have a great evening together. Dave Sharp, it's an absolute pleasure to bring you this lovely music.
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Good grief, I think I've come out of that. Oh, Johnny Nash. Trouble is, I picked four tunes there. They were really short. Goodness. Anyway, it doesn't matter. I had a... I've got a... a request to play... Oh, this one. Let's play it and get it out of the way. Earth, Wind and Fire by September.

Yeah. Oh, 14 minutes to 7, and that was Earth, Wind and Fire, and it was also a request for, yeah, Teresa in the little town of Bournemouth in the south of England, and Teresa's listening in. Thank you, mate. And she said she and her mum Norma used to dance around the lounge room and outside, and whenever that song came on, it's a gorgeous song, isn't it? And yeah, so there you go. It's amazing what they do with electricity, isn't it, these days? And even computers and things. And oh, I should use this opportunity to thank Dean for teaching me a little bit about computers. I can't remember what it was, but I think he might have done. And we've got one coming up for Dean now, and then we'll run into a couple of messages before we get going. But let's have a look at Mungo Jerry in the summertime.

0: Mungo Jerry there on your station, 88.9 Win FM, and I can understand why Dean wanted that, because it's a ch ch ch ch ch ch ch. Didn't have to remember the words much, did you, mate? Okay, it's your station, your voice, your call, and yeah, if you want to make a request, 0418 361 473. Coming up after the break, we've got David Bowie, Three Dog Night, and ABBA, I hope, if we've got the time.
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Yeah, David Robert Jones, known as David Bowie. What a great song that was too. He was born on the 8th of January 1947 and he died, unfortunately, in January of 2016 of, I think, I'm pretty sure it was liver cancer. And he was, I'll tell you what, he had a lot of impact on music, didn't he? He was a great guy. All right, your station 88.9, and gee, I'm running out of time, I tell you. I really am. Let's just put some music on and not worry too much. What have we got coming up? AC/DC and the Eagles. Let's go with that.

0: Yeah, sorry about that. I know what I did, and yeah, so, well, yeah, you know, I didn't say I was perfect, and I imagine that Dean's having a good old laugh rolling around the floor in the kitchen now. Thanks, pal. And I will get round to that request, Jules. I promise I will. Okay, a couple of more messages, and then we're off and into the music again, and I'm just flabbergasted by the length of some of these songs. It's a long way to the top if you want to rock and roll. Was 5 minutes and 15 seconds. It's really too long to play four of those every 15 minutes, as you can imagine, if you're anything of a mathematician like you are, Dean. And sorry, oh, I hope you enjoyed that September song, Tess. And yeah, you're still on your station stereo.
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0: Do you know, I've got to come on air after that, because it's not what you think it is. It's ship, as in S-H-I-P, the same as what's on the TV. Let's keep going with more music.

0: Yeah, there was Blondie with Atomic, and there was from, I think, 1980 or thereabouts. Okay, coming up, a couple of messages, more music. We've got Eagles, Rod Stewart, Paul McCartney and Wings, and hopefully Bob Dylan.
1: Mount Rothwell Homestead, on the northern foothills of the Yuyangs since 1873, down by the River Little. 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
2: Hi, I'm Graham Dickinson. 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

Three Dog Night on your station, WinFM 88.9. Okay, gee, I'm a weak person. I'll give in. Here you are, mate. Have you ever seen the rain from CCR?

Well, there you go. It's Apache with the Shadows. And that brings us a close to Remember When. That's my show on the Saturday from 5:30 till 8 o'clock. Let's just have a look at these notes I've made. Don't forget, Newport beat Point Cook today at the Saltwater Reserve in Point Cook, I think. And the commentators, we've got to say another thank you to Tara Murray, Cade Lucas and Andrew Wilson. Coming up at 8 o'clock this evening on your station, Win FM, we've got Peter Krause, and I call it Let's Go to the Movies. Well, it's currently 7 degrees. Overnight it's going to be 4. Oh, cold. But there's no rain. 16 tomorrow, another lovely Melbourne day. Isn't it wonderful? And we've got to say thanks to Stan and Eileen out there at Grantchester in Queensland. My brother Roy and Sharon up there at Redcliffe, again in Queensland. In the UK, we've got Teresa, who's in a little town called Bournemouth. Actually, it's a big town. And Sandra Parsons, who's calling from Yorkshire. She's listening. Thanks, mate. Thank you all for listening. And, of course, in Hoppers, very locally, we've got Swampy, the tow truck driver. Jimmy and his son Dave, again, both tow truck drivers. Remember Jimmy from the days in, Stereo 974, when we were up there in Brooklyn. And Jan, Raymond Island, thanks mate for listening in. And Carol and Ken Rogers, Lakes Entrance. And let's not forget our favourites. Oh, it's actually flattening the battery on my phone. That's Julie and Dean over there in Caroline Springs, the ones who we just played the CCR request. Have you ever seen the rain on your station? Okay, so that's it for me for another week. Hope you had a great time. And let's bring up my goodnight song. And then stay tuned for Peter Krause.

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1: And it's just gone 8pm, folks, and thanks to Dave for his music show. Some great music there. You're listening to Win FM and on this cool but pleasant Saturday evening. And you're listening to Movie Metropolis, and I'm Peter Krause. And as you know, I talk all things film. On tonight's show, I'll be talking about the Logie nominations that have been announced. Very interesting collection of nominations this year, both for the popular vote and for the peer-voted categories. Also, I'll be playing interviews for the Melbourne Documentary Film Festival, two interviews for that, and a new documentary that's starting in selected cinemas across Australia called 150. More about that very soon. Also on tonight's show, I'll be reviewing Supergirl, give you my opinion, Minions and Monsters, Playboy of the Western World, which is the latest National Theatre Live production on screen, a film I saw at the Melbourne International Film Festival in preview, which will be screening as part of MIFF in August, Dead Man's Wire, and some films from Children's International Film Festival and the Spanish and Latin American Film Festival. So all of that on tonight's show, plus the usual television highlights. And as I say every week, and as is happening, school holidays are now on, which means lots of cinemas will be filling up. Just go to the movies.

0: Indeed, just go to the movies. Lots to see, lots of good films and other films worth seeing in cinemas all around Melbourne at the moment. The Children's International Film Festival, how appropriate, that's still going with the school holidays now on, is screening at the Lido and Classic Cinemas until the 10th of July. And there's some very good films there, including film I reviewed, Little Amelie, which is a wonderful animation, a great story. Okay, the Melbourne Cinematheque concludes on Wednesday at 7 o'clock at ACME, the Roy Anderson season of films. And the films that we'll be screening, the really delightful film, A Pigeon Sat on a Branch Reflecting on Existence. Don't you love that title? And what a delightful dry humour film that is. Really enjoyable. Made in 2014. Followed by some more shorts made by Roy Anderson. And then About Endlessness. A more recent film from him made in 2019. So excellent Roy Anderson films to conclude a three-week season of his films. Wednesday at 7 o'clock at ACME. All right, let's go to the first interview. And after that, I'll talk about the Logies, the Spanish Film Festival, and a few other things. But let's hear about this documentary called 150, about a young woman who wanted to break a record by running 150 marathons over 150 days. Wow. Let's hear all about this amazing documentary. A new documentary called 150 is releasing in cinemas from July 8th. And it's my great pleasure to be speaking to the director of the film, Ryan Kennedy, but the star, the lead actress, if you like to put it that way, Ikana Murray Bartlett, who ran 150 consecutive marathons over 150 days. What an incredible feat. Welcome both to Movie Metropolis.
1: Hello, thanks for having us.
2: Thanks, mate. Appreciate your time.
0: Now, first of all, Ikana, what is it that influenced you to make this record-breaking attempt to run 150 consecutive marathons?
1: It's something that I've always dreamed of doing as a little girl. I grew up in country Victoria and I always used to set myself these running challenges. I've been a runner my whole life, and I used to, there was a bridge which in my childhood memory was ages and ages away. As an adult, I think it was under a kilometre, but I used to time myself to get down to this bridge and back to the house, and then would try and beat it the next day. And it was something that I just always dreamed of doing, is running the entire length of the country. But then, you know, you grow up and your career and university gets in the way, and I was chasing a professional running career right up until 2020, when the world kind of grinded to a halt with COVID, and it sort of reimagined the sense of adventure, where you could be outdoors on your own, but you couldn't do it. You know, races were cancelled globally, and it kind of coincided with meeting Rye at the same time, and I voiced this dream of mine, and he said, "Great, let's quit everything, sell all our gear and end our lease and go." So it was a combination of something I've always wanted to do and meeting the right person to help facilitate it as well, and just having a little bit of courage to take that first step.
0: Okay, well, what an incredible first step that was. That journey that you took was quite amazing. So Ryan, tell me the challenges that you had in directing the film.
2: You know what? At the very beginning, I really didn't know what I was filming. I just knew that I was going to be in the middle of the outback, getting tugged along by a trailer for 6 months. And I guess I just knew there was going to be an amazing story in this adventure, but I genuinely didn't know what it was. And I had a background of, you know, sharing stories as a storyteller, and I always put a lot of production and a lot of effort into making sure that you get that right. And this one was completely different because it was completely wild, and it was we were building the planes, we were flying it, and we really didn't know what was going to happen. So it was one of those things where it was like a little bit more like, oh, is this going to stick? But at the other side, it was like, well, there's actually no pressure at all because nothing's in our control. It was like a couple of times there where I looked at it and I was like, whew, every day for the last week has been exactly the same. How am I going to share this story and make it exciting? And we used to joke about, oh, if we get to the end of this and really nothing crazy has happened, maybe we just adopt a dog and pretend like we found this dog on the adventure and it ran with us, you know, add a bit of flavor to it. But we never had to do that because by the end of it, we were just so involved in this run and everything that was coming with it. And we just trusted that there was enough story in that from a girl running the length of the country to trying to raise money for charity and break a Guinness World Record. And when I took a step back and looked at that, I was like, nah, this is an incredible feat by itself.
3: Okay, it certainly is. So, Akana, tell me about filming yourself, about the both the physical and mental health issues that you face that we see in the documentary, because it is quite an incredible process.
1: Yeah, and I guess on what Rye just talked about, not knowing what would happen, enough did go wrong for it to be a constant story in itself. And I mean, the film, every part was a challenge. I mean, I'd never really been one for sharing much through film until I met Rye. So even just getting used to speaking to the camera and sharing my story was a bit of a hurdle in the early days that, you know, I got quite comfortable with towards the end, but things went wrong from the start. So on day 17, I tore my calf. I was running on the corrugated roads of Cape York, and from there we were so far from a physio that we just had to push through those next 5 or 6 marathons until we were close enough to a town for treatment. I guess the mental and physical hurdle of that so early in the piece was quite challenging because we'd done a lot of promo to, I guess, share to the world that we were starting this. I'd quit my job. We'd sold everything. We were raising all this money. But then 17 days into a 150-day expedition for something to potentially derail the train was quite scary because you put so much emphasis on this trip. That's my little one that's cooing quite loudly there. It was quite a scary moment. And getting through that hurdle was almost a pivotal point for me because then I thought, all right, well, if I can get through that, it's going to take something much bigger to stop me. And then from there on, I think my resilience and my mental strength got, and, you know, obviously my physical strength got more and more, I guess, it improved as we went. So not to say we didn't have a lot more challenges between the car breaking down. I think the car was a bit clunkier than I was for most of the expedition, and everything else that went wrong. It was, yeah, quite an adventure.
3: Wow, what an incredible journey. And it's so interesting that it's called Tip to Toe. How was that decision made? Of course, it's all set in Australia.
1: Yeah, that was your decision, wasn't it?
2: I think it was like a almost like a placeholder title for such a long time because we were like, oh, it's Tip to Toe. And then, you know, when you just, like when you're choosing a kid's name, you just give it a name and you're like, oh, it'll outgrow that. We'll think of something better. And I don't think we did.
1: It was always the right fit for the, you know, we were, and it's actually a funny story because we called it Tip to Toe. I was running the length of the east coast of Australia and a lot of people would say to me, oh, but you're not really because you're not doing Tasmania, because the goal was to always finish in Melbourne. And got to Melbourne and celebrated the win and so many people had said, oh, but you haven't really run mainland Australia, that 2 months later we went and ran from Davenport to Hobart just so we could officially say it was Tip to Toe.
3: how interesting to hear that. And tell me about the involvement of Osher Ginsberg, who is there to narrate and so on, which also drives the story to some extent.
2: Yeah, Osher's a legend. I don't know, I'm from the generation where I grew up with Osher on my TV screens when I got home from school and things. So he was always that face and that voice that was always around, I guess, from a very early age when I was, like, developing my own creativity. And, like, yeah, I guess he was a voice not just for this film but for, like, a big part of my life. And I think one, like, long, hot, sweaty day while Akana was running, I think I was just on the bike beside her and just started visualizing if for some reason this ended up being a story, like how we could tell it in a creative way. And I thought, oh, wouldn't it be cool if we got someone like someone credible that, you know, had a power of their own, but also their voice could really, really tell a story in its own right. And when we got back, I never let go of that. And I did it all the right way. I didn't just go and just like slide into Osha's DMs. I went through his management and presented what we were doing, and they loved it. And Osha came back and said, hey, you wanted to be involved, which is so beautiful of him. And so yeah, I went down to Osha's house, spent some time. Yeah, obviously it's one of these things that by the end of Akana's journey, there was so much media behind it that everyone kind of knew the story, and Osha was on board and played like a large role and in, I guess, a co-starring in this story, and very grateful to have him on board.
3: Yes, exactly. So tell me how the two of you worked together in fashioning the edit of the film, putting everything you shot, Akana, and Ryan, what you shot, etc., and the narration, etc. How did that process work? Because that sounds like it was a fairly complex process.
1: It's actually interesting because I would say that 90% of the edit was up to Ryan and his team. I actually didn't play a big role in the post-production. I was obviously there during it, but again, it was all, because it's a documentary, we were sort of just naturally running the expedition and Ryan would capture what he saw. And I remember watching the film for the first time, you know, 60% edited, and thinking, wow, this is such an interesting perspective shift, because I've got my own personal experience of running it in real life, and what I saw and what I perceived and what my expectations were. And then to see what Rye saw, or I guess someone in the outside world saw the expedition as, was quite interesting, because he saw humour that I didn't see. He captured hard bits that I thought weren't, you know, as maybe weren't as difficult or more difficult than what he's perceived them as. So it was interesting to see, yeah, how he'd captured what I'd lived. I guess I'll let Rye speak to the post-production, but in terms of the narration, I guess it was a bit of what happened and a bit of Rye's creative writing and a bit of Osha's improv, wasn't it?
2: Yeah, honestly, Peter, the hardest part was coming back with 6 months worth of footage and try and cut that into a feature film. And there's like, I guess, like 20 feature films we could have made out of this. But yeah, I think the bones of this story like speak for themselves, and to string it all together, I feel like any filmmaker has to, you know, follow a particular pattern to try and keep an audience interested. And I just needed to lean on those arcs as much as possible. And, you know, we couldn't just have a film all about disaster or all about comedy. We just really needed to splice it both together. So that was a big challenge for me and a big learning curve. And it took a lot longer than I thought it would. But grateful to be on the other side of it and be talking to people like you now. It's done.
3: I understand. So well done on that. And I also commend you on adding some animations to 150. It sort of adds another element, I think, to the film.
2: Yeah, thanks, mate. Yeah, I think just like in terms of like storytelling, we really wanted to make sure that the audience knew, or tried to like really bring them into the world of how hard one marathon is, and let alone 150. And even for myself, we even talk about it like jokingly at the moment, or, you know, it obviously comes up quite a lot socially, and people like still don't entirely know how hard it is to even do one. And it's on a lot of people's bucket list just to run one marathon. So any sort of ways of creatively bringing a viewer in to try and make them understand how grueling one marathon is by itself was everything we leaned on, really.
3: Okay, really interesting to hear that. So, Akana, with the 150 days, my goodness sake, I was exhausted by the end of the documentary. You also met some really interesting people along the way who helped you and so on. That in itself was good to see.
1: That was the best. Well, there was, you know, three incredible aspects, and one of them being the places that you got to run through, one being, you know, raising money for a great cause, and one being the people that I met. And actually, the places and the people almost interrelated, because we didn't have so much of a logistics plan. You know, the general direction was south. So what I did, which I think was one of the highlights of the run, was every morning I would say on social media, I'm heading towards Cooktown, I'm heading towards Mackay, Gold Coast, you know, Blue Mountains, and the community of that area would reach out and say, hey, we've got this incredible trail, we will take you there. And they would meet me at, you know, 5 or 6 a.m. And those groups got larger and larger and larger as we headed down the east coast of Australia, to the point where in Albury Wodonga, I remember clearly, it was New Year's Eve, and a massive group turned out to show me the highlight trails of Albury Wodonga. And they ran the full marathon with me, to the point where 3 years on, they now do an annual marathon with that same course on New Year's Eve. And little things like that that have just established off the back of this run was heartwarming. And to see the groups grow so significantly as we went south was fantastic. And what a great way to see Australia, because the people that live in those areas, they know their local trails. So, of course, they're going to show me the best path forward. And because we were raising money for biodiversity, it was really important to us to stay off the Bruce Highway and off the roads and get into the bush and really showcase the best of Australia. And I think Rye's done that really well in the film, is he's captured the essence of the why behind the run. And that was something that was really important to me.
3: Exactly, that combination of your running and of the outback and of various locations in Australia, on the East Coast, etc. Really interesting to see all that. So, Ryan, I was wondering if, in the way that you fashioned the final cut of the film 150, whether you were influenced at all in your own background in filmmaking or other filmmakers or whatever, were there any sort of influences at all?
2: I think, I got to the stage towards, obviously there's like editing this ginormous maze of an adventure, and constantly it was like a maze where I'd go down and spend a day editing these a couple of scenes to get to the end of it, to realize it didn't quite work or it didn't quite fit, and I had to back my way out of it. And I found myself doing that quite a lot. And I thought, I really just, as much as it was just Akana and I on this adventure, I really wanted to bring in someone that also could see this and be like, hang on, and just give it like another coat of paint from another lens. And so I brought on my friend Andrew, who's an absolute like gun in the documentary space, who gave me a lot of guidance. So if for some reason there was anyone or anything, it was my friend Andrew who edited this film with me, and definitely like steered it north. So now he's become one of my inspirations and someone that I look up to as a collaborator and a best buddy. So I guess, yeah, sometimes it's only a couple of people in the trenches and you just got to work together in that respect. And so I was just very, very grateful to have that support.
3: Okay, really interesting to hear that. And steered it north, it's almost like going from tip to toe to toe to tip. So, okay, very good. And I must commend you too on the use of music in the film.
2: Yeah, I guess I have a music background. I was a recording artist in an earlier life, and music has always just played a large part for me. And I guess when it comes to film, trying to make someone feel something, music is it. Music is everything. It makes you feel colours you can't see, or like emotions that, like, as a filmmaker, we're trying to push onto our audience to make them feel like they're there in the scene with Akana. And that was a job. We definitely just, I reckon every scene we tried it so many times on like different types of shoe, like that doesn't fit, that shoe doesn't fit, until we found something that felt like really sweet. So yeah, I mean, especially like for someone like myself, I had a background of making short form video, so this is really one of my first attempts at making a long form documentary. And just like knowing now how much work, and it's not just one song, it's 50 songs that you need to choose, and you need to choose them so sweetly to make sure that you execute that properly.
1: I think you enjoyed that part of it. You know, music is definitely Rye's passion. So I saw him get a lot of joy trying to find the right song for the right, you know, emotion of the scene.
2: Yeah, there is a world within a world, Peter.
3: Okay, well, well done on all of that. So, Akana, I'm now quite intrigued. Are you planning more marathons? especially with your baby, or
1: no, we are more running. This little guy is Jez is 8 months, 8 weeks, not months. Whew, old now, so that's why he's attached to us. We did a few adventures after, particularly to raise money. The two that come to mind is I live on the Gold Coast, and there's this big, well, I wouldn't call it big, but there's a hill up here, and we ran up it once for every critically endangered Aussie animal. So we had 124 hill repeats, which was a lot of fun. And yeah, I've gone and ran some pretty big races in the US, and ideally I would love to get back to it. Although I'm in full mum mode at the moment, running very, very small distances in my postpartum journey. But yeah, hopefully we can continue to inspire people to use whatever their passion is. You know, mine's running and Rise storytelling to do things for a cause that matters to them. So I very much advocate for whatever your passion is, going out there and doing something, you know, living these wild ideas and just believing in yourself. And I'll continue to share that message, even with a little one.
3: Fair enough. That's a great philosophy, so interesting to hear all that. And Ryan, are you planning other films now?
2: This guy's taking up a little bit more time than we ever thought. I think, you know what, at the end of every week, I'll be lying if I didn't empty my pockets just to kind of, like, shake off all the ideas that I collected throughout the week. And every so often there's a $2 coin in there, but I'll be honest, Peter, there's a lot of bottle caps and guitar picks as well, of stuff that just are filling up space that maybe the world doesn't need to see. So, but no, privileged to be on the other side of this and have this film doing the rounds at the moment. And I really just want to concentrate on, like, celebrating, I guess, maybe putting a ribbon around this story and sharing it all properly. And if for some reason I get the courage to piece something like this together again, or if she does something just as ridiculous, we'll share that. But still very much in the 150 bubble at the moment.
3: Fair enough. Well, speaking of that, 150 is releasing July 8th, courtesy of Heritage Films. Getting a distributor, getting a film out there is so important, I think.
2: Definitely, yeah. And it's a wild, confusing world for young filmmakers to try and get their art on screens or any sort of, like, platforms or mediums just to share it to an audience. And it's amazing what you're doing, Peter, here, and there needs to be more of it, because there's so many amazing projects out there that get to a particular stage and then that's where they end, because they need to be able to have, like, distributors out there to be able to find their work and just say, oh, we know a market, whether it's here or there, to try and get it out. We definitely struggle with that bit as well, trying to, like, make sure we made that right move. But yeah.

0: of friends and family that were very excited to see it, so we won't take full credit. And because it's a running based and environmental based film, we've done some screenings through those channels, so at running festivals and at environmental events. So it's had a great reception, so we're excited to see it tour down the East Coast, and yeah, take the little guy and go and do a little Q&A at the end of the screenings as we go through the main communities or the main cities on the East Coast. So yeah, we're looking forward to it.
1: Oh, look, congratulations on the film. Good luck with all of that. And it's been my pleasure to be speaking to Akana Murray Bartlett, who is the marathon star of 150 and the director of the film, Ryan Kennedy. Thank you so much for talking with me.
0: Thanks for having us.
2: Have a great day.
1: All the best. Bye-bye.
0: Bye-bye.
2: Thanks, Matt.
3: And it was great talking to both of them, and what an incredible feat, a Guinness Book of Records entry now for what Akana did, 150 marathons in 150 days. Amazing. And all of that filmed, and you can see 150, the documentary, at selected cinemas when it releases in the next week or two. So look out for it. Okay. Now, let's talk about the Spanish Film Festival, which has now begun, and there's a Spanish and Latin American Film Festival, I should call it. I should mention, there's one film that I've caught up with called Isabel. I've already reviewed The Captive, which is very good, but Isabel is an interesting film that was made in Brazil. And it's all about a woman who is a sommelier, who loves wine, works for someone else, but has dreams of setting up her own little wine bar in Sao Paulo, where she lives in Brazil, and possibly has a benefactor, an American, who is looking to invest in some businesses in Sao Paulo. Well, it's a bittersweet film because she starts to develop this possibility, but things don't necessarily all go to plan. I won't say too much more than that. It's a good film. It's well made, and even if it's not totally uplifting at the end, it nevertheless gives you a really good understanding of life in Sao Paulo in Brazil, and of a woman's journey in trying to set up her own business having a wine bar. So Isabel is certainly a highlight of this year's Spanish and Latin American Film Festival. All right, now let's talk about the Logies and the Logie nominations, which will be presented in August on Channel 7 with Robert Irwin as the host, as I mentioned last week. But let's hear about the nominations, and just bear with me a moment until I find the relevant page. But it's interesting how the Logies are split between the popular vote and the peer assessed votes. The popular votes are a bit dicey because people can just go on online and vote, and I'm not sure how the process works in terms of checking that people don't vote more than once in each category, but there you are. So first of all, let's talk about the Logie nominations for the Gold Logie, and the nominees are Lisa Miller, who is an actress in documentaries such as Mustard Dogs, Where Are They Now, Back Roads, and on the ABC. Po Ling Yao, who is in MasterChef Australia. Julia Morris, who's been nominated several times previously. Of course, is in I'm a Celebrity, Get Me Out of Here. Robert Irwin himself is nominated for Gold Logie, who's also in I'm a Celebrity. Todd Woodbridge,

0: who hosts Tipping Point Australia, is part of the Australian Open, Olympic Winter Games, Roland Garros, Wimbledon, etc. Ali Langdon, who hosts The Current Affair, and has done other election and political sort of hosting, and the Olympic Winter Games, plus parental guidance. And Sam Pang, who hosted the Logies the last 3 years, and he's nominated for The Front Bar and Have You Been Paying Attention. Of course, his new series, the dramatic or comedy dramatic role that he plays in Ground Up, will be eligible for next year's Logie Awards. Now, let's talk about the peer voted awards, TV Week Silver Logie for Best Lead Actor in a Drama. The nominations are Stephen Peacock for RFDS, Rob Collins for RFDS, Hunter Page Lockhart for Reckless, Jacob Elordi for The Narrow Road to the Deep North, Sam Neill for The 12, and Mark Cole-Smith for Mystery Road Origin. For TV Week Silver Logie for Best Lead Actress in a Drama, Odessa Young for The Narrow Road to the Deep North, Yerin Ha for The Survivors, Thule Narkel for Mystery Road Origin, Aisha Dee for Watching You, Brooke Satchwell for Dear Life, and Lila Maguire for Goolagong. The Silver Logie for Best Actor in a Comedy, Steve Bisley for Deadlock, George Zhao for Ghost Australia, Leon Ford for Dog Park, Matt Day for Strife, Ben Miller for Austin, and Michael Theo for Austin. Silver Logie for Best Actress in a Comedy, nominees are Asha Keddie for Strife, Denise Scott for Mother and Son, Madeline Sammy for Deadlock, Kate Box for Deadlock, Michelle Brazier for Ghosts Australia, and Celia Pecola for Dog Park. Now, Silver Logie for Best Supporting Actor in a Drama, Dan Henschel for The Family Next Door, Clarence Ryan for Mystery Road Origin, Thomas Wetherill for Heartbreak High, Thomas Wetherill for The Narrow Road to the Deep North, Damien Garvey for The Survivors, and Simon Baker, The Narrow Road to the Deep North. Silver Logie for Best Supporting Actress in a Drama, Catherine McClements for The Survivors, Philippa Northeast for The Family Next Door, Eleanor Matsura for Dear Life, Claudia Carvan for Homebodies, Heather Mitchell, The Narrow Road to the Deep North, and Robin Malcolm, The Survivors. Now, the Bert Newton Award for Most Popular Presenter, Larry Emder for The Chase Australia. Of course, Larry won the gold last year, if I remember correctly. Amanda Keller for The Piano. Lisa Miller for Mustard Dogs and Backroads. Hamish Blake for Lego Masters Australia. Robert Irwin, I'm a Celebrity, Get Me Out of Here. Julia Morris, I'm a Celebrity, Get Me Out of Here. The Ray Martin Award for Most Popular News or Public Affairs Presenter, Michael Usher for 7 News and Spotlight, Ali Langdon for A Current Affair, The Great Debate and Election 2025, Australia Decides, Sarah Ferguson, 7:30 plus Australia Votes and Election Night Live, Carl Stefanovic, for... I won't explore why I'm saying all that, but interviewing a far-right Nazi-type person on his podcast has meant that he's now had to leave Channel 9. Anyway, Carl Stefanovic for today, or yesterday perhaps would be more appropriate, David Spears for Australia Votes and the Election Night Live, and Sarah Abo for Today. The Graham Kennedy Award for Most Popular New Talent, Andrea Lamb for the piano, Eloise Hart for Goolagong and Mystery Road, Origin, Lila Maguire for Goolagong, Rowan Witt for Ghosts Australia, Stuart Broad, The Ashes, and Tamala for Ghosts Australia. 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Best Structured Reality Programme, Muster Dogs, The Golden Bachelor, Married at First Sight, The Hospital in the Deep End, Gogglebox Australia, and The Farmer Wants a Wife. Ah, oh, but wait, there's more. Best Factual or Documentary Programme, but also John Clark, Revealed, The Death Cap Murders, Revealed, Joe, Last King of Queensland, The Assembly, The People vs. Robodebt, The Secret DNA of Us. 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Best News Coverage or Public Affairs Report, Bondi Terror Attack, 7 News and Sunrise, Fighting Back, A Current Affair, Hammered, Inside the Bunnings Machine, Four Corners, Iran War, 7 News, Out of Order, 60 Minutes, Virginia's Final Wish, 60 Minutes. Best Scripted Comedy Programme, Strife, The Artful Dodger, Deadlock, Dog Park, Top End Bub, Austin. 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The Bruce McAvaney Award for Most Popular Sports Presenter, Bruce McAvaney for the World Athletics Championships in Tokyo, Danica Mason, Today, NRL, Freddie and the Eighth, Eddie Maguire, Footy Classified Tuesday, 2025 Melbourne Cup Carnival, James Bracey, Milano Cortina, 2026 Olympic Winter Games, Australian Open, Melbourne Cup, 100% Footy, Australian Swimming Trials, 9 News, Yelena Dokic, 2026 Australian Open, 2025 Melbourne Cup, Wimbledon 2025, Roland Garros 2025 Cross Court and US Open 2025, and Ricky Ponting, The Ashes 2025. Now, there we are. There you have the Logie nominations for 2026 to be presented on Channel 7 in August. So, be interesting to see how all of that goes, especially the peer voted best awards rather than the popular awards. Okay, it's now time to go to the next interview, and it's a film playing at the Melbourne Documentary Film Festival next month at the Nova Cinema and online. Let's hear all about it.
1: Screening as part of the Melbourne Documentary Film Festival in July is a Canadian documentary called Silver Screamers. And it's my great pleasure to be speaking to the director of Silver Screamers, Sean Cisterna. Sean, welcome to Movie Metropolis.
2: Thank you so much, Peter. It's awesome to be here.
1: Good to talk to you. This is such an entertaining film about a group of elderly people who are involved in making a horror movie. How did this all begin?
2: Oh, do you want the honest answer or the, I don't know, the fake journalist answer? I'll give you the honest answer because I can tell you're an honest guy. Honestly, I was looking for funding for a horror movie, and I kept getting rejected by all the film funders across the country. That's the story of every, filmmaker working in our country, or, you know, just in the arts in general. We apply for these funds and, you know, it's either a yes or a no, and more than often it's a no. I think the day of my last rejection, I also got a flyer in the mail from my local member of parliament saying, you know, maybe consider applying for the New Horizons for Seniors program, which is a fund meant to get, older adults off their couches and doing something active within the community. It could be, you know, hosting a bingo night or a quilting club. That sort of thing is what the fund is traditionally used for, but I sort of took that failed horror film script and spun the application to work for a filmmaking initiative for older adults in my community. And that's how it all came to be.
1: What an interesting backstory. Now, let's talk about the logistics of making the film, because finding the community, finding the elderly people and getting it all together to make this documentary must have been quite an exercise for you.
2: It was a challenge. Yeah, I feel like I went to 13 or 14 different, retirement centers and senior active living centers and church groups and, anywhere I could think of finding like a collective of older people. And I kept getting rejected. It was like, applying for funding all over again. It's the story of the beast is we get rejected a lot. People looked at me like I was very strange. They heard the words blood and gore and just shied away from everything. It wasn't until one 96-year-old raised her hand and said, I want to be part of this. Let's do it. And once Audrey came on board, the rest of the team sort of followed into place. Someone just had to say yes first.
1: Well, congratulations on that. And for Audrey to say yes and for the others to come on board, did they need a lot of cajoling and convincing? How did all that work?
2: I think so. I think that at first we heard a lot of, oh, I don't know if I can do this. I've never done something like this before. I'm too afraid to try something new. So it was just a matter of, convincing them that you didn't need to have the experience necessarily. All we needed was a willing participant, someone to say yes to tackling this new initiative, and for just saying, being a part of this community. Because when we all work together on the on this film, it's gonna take every one of your efforts to make it come to fruition. And so once they, once they got comfortable with that idea, and we did a bit of training, like I did a film school day for each of them, so they could learn the ins and outs of the filmmaking process, and demystified their roles a little bit. That's where they became a little bit more comfortable, and I would say that's where their creativity kind of flourished.
1: Uh-huh, how interesting. Well, your documentary is about the filming of the whole process, and from day one to the final screening of the film. I love the story about a killer rug.
2: Yes, that's right. It was the film that our senior protagonists make within Silver Screamers is called The Rug, and it's a short horror story centered around Edna. She's a septuagenarian who finds a discarded throw rug on the side of the road and on garbage day, and decides to take it home. And soon after bringing this discarded rug into her home, she learns that it has a penchant for digesting anything that's left underneath it. And so the horror begins thereafter.
1: What a delightful story. I really enjoyed it. So tell me about your day-to-day filming, about the challenges there, about getting the right shots, as you said, you've already talked about the training and the crew that you had involved in making this documentary.
2: Yeah. So we had about 2 days in total to shoot the horror film, and at the same time, our documentary crew was filming the making of the horror film. So it was like two crews working at once. So my memory's a little foggy because it was very chaotic that day. I never recommend making two movies at the same time with two different crews in the same location. But I mean, the challenge was always going to be the logistics and making sure we captured everything we needed to capture for the rug on those 2 days. We rented this historic home. It was kind of like a museum, kind of it had that sort of historic value to it. So it's a very sensitive location, and you know, we weren't allowed to touch anything in the actual facility, but you know, our protagonists got a little bit too creative and started moving things around where they shouldn't have and got in trouble. So there's all these kind of pratfalls that occurred during the making of the film. Sonny is our 80-year-old camera operator. He wanted to employ some smoke into his cinematography, and you know, wanted to bring a smoke machine. And when we set off the smoke in while we were shooting the film, all the fire alarms went off, and we had to send away a fire truck. It was just it was a nightmare of errors at some points. You know, that's what the filmmaking process is. It's a series of problems that come up throughout the day, and we have to use our creativity to solve those problems as they arise. And I'm happy to say that by the end of the production, we had everything in the can that we needed to have shot. So yeah, we were successful in making at least the production come to life.
1: You absolutely have. It's such an enjoyable film, and I was getting concerned at one stage that the film would never be finalized, that the rug would not be much of a killer and all that sort of thing. I thought your perseverance is quite incredible, and especially the elderly people involved.
2: Absolutely. I think they not only surprised me, but they surprised themselves, I think. You know, those early stories of, you know, them telling me, you know, I can't really do this. I've never done something like this before. It quickly changed into, okay, how do we solve this problem? How do we make this rug come to life? And what do we have to do to, you know, create the music for the film? So all these challenges were, by the end of the process, embraced, and they thrived on that creative problem-solving ability.
1: Yes, no, it worked out really well. I noticed at the start of the film you used storyboards to show sort of the process to some extent, and I thought that was a nice addition to your film.
2: Yeah, that came out, but like through necessity. So at some points, you know, when you make a documentary, you don't have all the footage that you would maybe necessarily love to have to help shape the story. So whenever we lacked in, you know, archival footage or B-roll, that sort of thing, we turned to a storyboard artist to help it fill in those gaps in where footage was lacking. And we thought, you know, this is it's a thematic way to, you know, have that filmmaking component in every frame of the film. So we just thought it would be a creative way to bridge that gap we needed to bridge.
1: I certainly have. Now, with all of the footage that you shot over that period of time, etc., tell me about the editing process, because that's always a nightmare.
2: Yeah, it felt like there were hundreds of hours of footage that we needed to cut down. That's just the nature of documentary. I had done a few of them during COVID lockdown times, and really thrived in being diligent and kind of, I don't want to say linear in our storytelling, but hyper focused on you know, the kind of telling a beginning, middle, and end with the appropriate footage. So over the past, you know, several years, I've been kind of training in this documentary landscape, and just being able to see what kind of storylines worked and what didn't work helped us stay on track and create the most compelling version of Silver Screamers as we could possibly make.
1: Yes, I love the title, Silver Screamers. That's a wonderful choice, I thought.
2: Yeah, we're happy with that. We wanted to, pay homage to the, the silver screen, of course, and Screamers just felt like an apt sort of title for a horror-themed documentary.
1: Yeah. Mm-hmm. How did your cast, so to speak, react when they saw the final version of your film?
2: Yeah. So we premiered the film at Fantastic Fest, which is in Austin, Texas. It's a big genre festival. They were nervous about that, but they didn't come to that one, so they had to wait until our big screening in Toronto, which was a month or two later. And when they came to our screening, they were very nervous at first. But afterwards, once the crowd stood up and applauded them and gave them a rousing standing ovation, it was then that they realized that what major celebrities they were, right? So they take photos with their fans now on the red carpets and pose for selfies with audience members, and they think they're huge celebrities now, which I love.
1: And you certainly have advanced the horror genre, because that's become very popular of late, and this is an interesting addition to that genre.
2: It is bizarre, yeah. I thought this would be for a more generic sort of documentary audience, but it's bizarre. It's kind of straddles a line between documentary fans and horror fans, which I'd never thought mixed before. So the genre community has really embraced the film, and we find ourselves going to Fantastic Fest. And a couple weeks ago, I was at the Brussels International Fantastic Film Festival, and I was at the Strasbourg Fantastic Fest, and these are all festivals that highlight the big horror movies coming out in the next year. But in between those, we'll do something like the Melbourne Documentary Film Festival, which we can't wait for. But that's not a genre festival; it's a traditional sort of documentary festival. And so to straddle both those lines, I guess, has opened up a new avenue for promotion and sharing our film, and just reaching new audience members that I don't think would have traditionally might have been interested in a documentary like this. So it's nice that we've doubled our audience, so to speak.
1: You have, and it's very clever in many respects as documentary and as a horror genre addition, etc. too. So it's it straddles it both very well. Well done on that.
2: Thank you.
1: So, Sean, I'm interested. Tell me more about your background in terms of other films you've made and how you decide what you want to film.
2: So I've done a number of different projects. I'm just looking around my office here, so I have some posters on the wall which you can't see. But I made a movie called Full Out with Netflix. It was a movie starring Jennifer Beals. We did a gymnastics movie where she played the UCLA coach. That was a pretty popular Netflix film. Another one we did was a movie called Kiss and Cry, which is a teen sort of cancer drama. I did a movie in 2020 with Joe Pantoliano from The Sopranos. That's a movie called From the Vine. I think it was released in Australia and New Zealand and did well there.
1: Yep.
2: That movie came out during COVID. The world was sort of locked down, but Australia and New Zealand cinemas were open, and we kept getting box office reports about our film was doing extremely well in those two countries. So I owe a big debt of gratitude for the population of Australia and New Zealand for keeping our film active during those first years of COVID. And then a couple years ago, I did a documentary called The Long Rider, which is the story of Felipe Leite and his journey from Canada to Brazil entirely on horseback after his, his permanent residency lapses and he's kicked out of our country, basically. He takes an incredible horseback journey through 13 different countries to get back home to his family after he's kicked out of our country. I fell in love with documentary ever since then, and after that was Silver Screamers.
1: Okay, and what an eclectic range of ideas, stories, options, and so on that you've been making.
2: Yeah.
1: I was wondering if there were any particular documentary, perhaps filmmakers or films, that might influence the way you approach making your films.
2: No one's ever asked that one before. Good question, Peter. There are two specific projects that I turn to when you know we're thinking of making Silver Screamers. It's a movie called Young at Heart. So it's a story of this a seniors choir basically that sings rock songs. You know, something you don't necessarily attribute older people learning to sing with, or using their voice to sing these Coldplay songs and James Brown sort of songs, but to see them come together as a community and put on this compelling rock concert, I found very, very inspiring. And so that is one film that really inspired me for during the making of Silver Screamers. The other one is every filmmaker loves this story called American Movie, which is the story of Mark Borchardt and his struggle to get his low-budget horror movie made called Northwestern. And he, it's just a bizarre sort of, filmmaking fueled nightmare of this guy just trying, using all his resources, all his community, all his friends to come together to help him make this little low budget film that just never seems to get anywhere. Those two movies, if they could, hybrid together, they would yield Silver Screamers for sure.
1: Okay. Really interesting to hear those two and the influences. So, Sean, tell me, have you got other projects coming up shortly?
2: Yeah, so I just shot a four-part television series called The Great Bocce Hustle. So it's about a group of Italians that, a family that accidentally enter a prestigious English lawn bowling tournament, thinking it's the same as, bocce, which is kind of played on, dirt roads and cemeteries, whereas this formal English lawn bowling tournament is on, pristine grounds. And it's a comedy of cultural errors. So we shot that just a couple of weeks ago, and we're in early post-production now. So we'll probably do a feature film version and a television version, and that'll be out probably at some point late next year.
1: Oh, well, sounds great. I look forward to seeing that. Well done.
2: For all the lawn bowling enthusiasts out there, yes.
1: It's always intriguing to find subject matter in documentaries or in television shows or whatever that are different, unusual, compelling, and that's not always easy. So I suppose that process is quite an exercise in itself.
2: Yeah, and for me, it's like what I love are stories about underdogs, like doing great things and achieving some sort of overcoming some obstacle and achieving some sort of great heartwarming goal. There's a ton of documentaries that focus on very, very important and social issues that I just can't bring myself to make because I don't want to wallow in misery for 2 years while I'm making a project. I love stories of joy and overcoming all odds to for something great to happen, and those are the type of underdog stories that I really love to focus on.
1: Interesting to hear all that. Excellent. So, Sean, are you saying that you're visiting Australia for the Melbourne Documentary Film Festival?
2: I will, yes. I've been lucky enough to tour all over the world with this project, so this will be our first time in Australia, and there's no better festival to showcase our film at than the Melbourne Documentary Film Festival. Yeah, and I'm reaching out to all these different senior organizations across the city and inviting them to the screening and, forming wonderful partnerships, and it's all a matter of, bringing out the community. This film was made for. Every festival I go to, I offer a filmmaking workshop to some older adults. So we might meet at a local library, and I'll do a 90-minute presentation on what it's like to make a film using simple technology you can find at home and download online for free, and to get older people thinking about how to tell your story visually through a camera. And it's just a free filmmaking workshop, and it helps me to talk about our movie that's playing at the festival while I'm there.
1: Terrific stuff. That sounds great. And it's interesting that the comments you made, the democratization of filmmaking now means that just about anyone can be a filmmaker. I mean, there's quality issues, of course, involved and storytelling. But nevertheless, accessibility to making films is so much better now.
2: It's true. Yeah. I mean, if I, you know, I'm if I had this technology that kids today have, like to help tell your story using, you know, your phone and edit on a free editing software on your computer, I'd be making films like constantly. It's just, you know, when I grew up, I had to do, you know, VHS to VHS and try to figure out how to cut between two different VHS tapes, and the quality was terrible. So we're living in an age where we can make all of our, you know, filmmaking dreams come true with the tools that we have at home. So yeah, if, you know, one person can be inspired to pick up a camera and tell their story that they've always wanted to make, maybe it just, you know, needs a, you know, like a 90-minute workshop to get the guts to do so.
1: Oh, I urge people who are watching this to participate in your workshop and to consider being involved in filmmaking themselves. Well done on all that. Okay, we've been talking to Sean Cisterna, who's the director of Silver Screamers, screening in July as part of the Melbourne Documentary Film Festival. Sean, thank you so much for talking with me.
2: Thank you so much, Peter. It was awesome to chat with you.
1: All the best. Bye-bye.
2: Bye.
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5: And you're listening to Movie Metropolis, and I'm Peter Krause. Now let's talk some films. Supergirl has just been released, the latest DC epic, so to speak. This time looking at the origin story of Supergirl. They did a version of Superman just a few years ago. So obviously they're raiding the DC universe to put more of these superhero films together. And I must say, Supergirl, which I saw at Hoyt's in the city at the IMAX screen, was very disappointing. I really didn't like the story. It was a typical revenge justice sort of storyline. Millie Alcock, who the Australian actress, plays Supergirl, and she's not given a particularly good role to play. She's sort of a bit of a drunk and not a terribly pleasant sort of person until another young girl who seeks revenge meets her, and so they go off into the various universes to seek revenge for the killing of this young girl's parents and brother. I must say I was underwhelmed particularly by this film. The CGI is a bit dodgy at times. The dog, which is attached to Supergirl, is probably the highlight of the film. But he gets a needle from a villain played by Matthias Schoenaerts, the Belgian actor, who has had much better roles than this. Bit of a cardboard villain, I thought he was. And so she has to save the dog, she has to save the girl from and seek revenge for death of her parents. It's all somewhat predictable, somewhat lackluster, and disappointing overall, I have to say. I really expected this to have more humour. I mean, Superman does appear in a few scenes, but he's not given a great deal to do. I don't know. I don't know what went wrong here, but they obviously didn't spend a lot of time on the script. They just thought, let's throw Supergirl into the mix for the DC world and see if audiences are interested. I wasn't. So, disappointing, Supergirl. On the other hand, Minions and Monsters, just in time for the school holidays, is a lot of fun. It's the Minions are just so funny with their gibberish and their clownish, violent actions. And this time it's set from the 1920s to the 1940s. And they are in Hollywood. And they want to make a monster movie. And they unleash some monsters accidentally. And we see so many references to many, many films in this film, Minions and Monsters. It's hilarious at times. Adults will love it. Kids will obviously not recognise all the film references, but will still love the Minions for being the amusing sort of characters that they are. So I really liked Minions and Monsters. It's a lot of fun. It's very clever at times. A good voice cast, including Jeff Bridges and many others. So I really liked it. Alison Janney, I should mention, who narrates. So it's worth seeing now for the school holidays. Minions and Monsters, very good. Now, what else? The Melbourne International Film Festival, which occurs in August this year, previewed for members and for media like myself a film by Gus Van Sant that will be screening at MIFF in August, Dead Man's Wire. And this is based on a true story set in the 70s about a man played by Bill Skarsgård, who eventually kidnaps a financial firm officer, who's the son of the man in charge of this financial firm, because he is he says he has been treated so badly with his property and with his farm by this company, and he wants compensation, and so he puts a wire on him, and the gun, so that he can be shot at any time, this guy he kidnaps. And the film involves the police. There are some elements of Dog Day Afternoon, which is also set in the 70s, based on a true story. But this one does go in a different direction. And at the very end, we see the real people involved in this event that happened in the US in the 70s. So it's a true story. I really like the film. It's one to look out for at the Melbourne International Film Festival. Gus Van Sant has done a good job with this film. Dead Man's Wire is the name of the film. Highly recommended. The latest National Theatre live production, The Playboy of the Western World, is a stage production based on the notion of this young man who turns up at this at this pub, if you like, in Ireland, and he professes to have killed his father, and romances two women in particular in this pub, hence the Playboy of the Western World. It's I know there was a British film that has a similar storyline, so this is the play or the theatrical version, which is shot on film. It's actually not bad. It drags on a bit, for a bit too much for my liking, but the acting is pretty good, and the storyline's okay. It is 2.5 hours on screen, including interval, but it's worth seeing. The latest National Theatre live production, and of course they use multiple cameras, so you get close-ups, and there is some humour in the production as well. Playboy of the Western World at selected cinemas, part of National Theatre Live. So have a look at it, make up your own mind. All right, time to go to the next interview, and another film at the Melbourne Documentary Film Festival.
6: Screening as part of the Melbourne Documentary Film Festival is a film called Everything We Need Is Here. And it's my great pleasure to be speaking to the director of that film, Katharina Stiefenhofer. Katharina, welcome to Movie Metropolis.
7: Well, I'm really glad to be here and to talk with you about my film.
6: And we're talking to you from Canada, from Ontario, I think.
7: Winnipeg, Manitoba.
6: Winnipeg, Manitoba. Okay, good. I've got that right now. Tell me about the origins of the documentary.
7: Well, it started out, my friend Tiffany and I, we were sitting in my house on the couch in November of 23. And Tiffany was, we have become friends over the years of foraging for wild mushrooms together in the forest. And she was feeling sad, and I thought to cheer her up, and I said, how about we make a documentary about mushroom foraging? And Tiffany said right away, I always wanted to tell my story. And that's how that film started. And I started doing some research and began filming in January of 24. And because I come to filmmaking as an, you know, driven by my commitment to environmental and social justice, as soon as I start looking at the land, the trees, which we need for mushrooms to grow, it didn't take very long to find other like an urban forest like this LeMay forest, and that was under threat to be clear cut for development. And so I thought, well, I need to follow this story, and became drawn into that story, found out there is an indigenous lodge keeper holding ceremonies, healing ceremonies in that forest, which connected me to a provincial forest, the Hollow Water Camp Morningstar. People there defending their forests, their land against silica sand mining. And then I had these like three story strands, Tiffany's story, the LeMay Forest story, and the Camp Morningstar provincial forest story. And I wanted to follow all of them and weave them together. This is how this film and these three story strands started and then evolved together.
6: How interesting to hear all that, and that all comes together so well in your documentary. Tell me about how easy it was to film, to get the people involved, to talk to camera and explain the various threads of your story, etc.
7: Well, it came through real connections. I already had the connection to Tiffany. We were friends. And then I met Kat Gauthier, who spearheaded the coalition to save LeMay Forest. And I went on some forest walks with her and ended up becoming friends with her. And then through the connections, the interconnections, we also went and traveled and set up the meeting with Marcel and Lisa and MJ at Camp Morningstar. And it all just kind of evolved organically. And it was all based on real relationships. And that's, I think, why it does come across as real. And I spent a lot of time filming and talking with people. And then an equal amount of time editing and bringing all the strands, very carefully weaving them together intricately. And I've had some fantastic help doing that. My DOP, Tyler Funk, who is also a filmmaker in his own right, but he helped putting the rough cut together. And since he was very intimately, we were always working as a very small crew. It was just him and I and the participants in front of the camera. So he was intimately familiar with the stories and the characters and the themes. So that was very helpful in putting together the rough cut. And once we had a rough cut, I handed it over to John Grudebeck, who is a longtime friend and just a fantastic editor and sound designer. And he sort of kicked the whole story, the whole film up a notch by asking really, really great questions to solicit answers and responses from Tiffany and from Gus and from some of the participants that then became that clue that holds all the stories together and presents them as a whole.
6: So interesting to hear that, and what a process that that you went through there. And tell me about the team that you used to shoot the film, because it looks great. The cinematography is fantastic, and the use of music is great too. Tell me more about all that.
7: I just love your questions. It's just so wonderful to talk to someone who's actually watched the film, length watched it, and paid attention, like deep attention. And Tyler Funk is when he was not available, he had like three cinematographer friends who employed a similar shooting style but also equipment, and that's why everything looks so great. But he was so not only technically brilliant and wonderful equipment, but also his sensitivity and sensitivity to the subjects. And he needed very little direction to shoot what we needed and to shoot how we needed it. And the same with the colleagues that would jump in on short notice if there was something happening and he was not available. So, yeah, he's one of Manitoba's best DOPs, cinematographers. And then you asked about the music. And I have to really credit Carrie Latimer. I've loved her music for decades. She is a local Winnipeg musician who now performs with the band Leaf Rapids. And a lot, but she is a virtuoso on the theremin. And we hear the theremin music as she plays it in the forest. She appears as this wood nymph, this fairy spirit, playing the theremin together with the percussionist who does the whistling. But a lot of the music, the theremin music, but also the is from her new solo project with theremin and voice, and also from her band, that final song, Paramjit Sonnet, that we hear over the credits. That is also, she co-wrote with this gentleman, Paramjit, from India, who wrote the lyrics, and she wrote the song. And she's a wonderful singer and guitar player, just a great all-around musician, but also a really great human. And then the other music were Jill Crevier, who composed the, he's a Métis fiddler, and he composed the LeMay Forest Waltz, which we hear in association with the LeMay Forest. He's also a wonderful, just very sensitive musician. Then there's Quentin Bard, the music piece we hear, and Lisa, associated with the orphanage and the cemetery and the bones, a very mournful song. But I also had John Grudebeck, my editor. He did the sound design, and he selected a lot of the music pieces and put them in the places where they fit the best and where they had. And I, you know, like I I kind of brought the music and say, I like this, but he also helped to add the music in the right places and in the right amount.
6: It all sounds great. It works out so well as a package in the film. It's really great to hear all that and to see it, of course.
7: I wanted to quickly mention also, yes, Carlos Hof, who is a Spanish composer. That piano piece that we hear in association with Tiffany and Tiffany's story, it's called Deep, which is very appropriate. And Tiffany had found him online, and I heard this music and just fell in love with it. And Carlos Hof very, very generously donated this piece to my documentary film. So I'm forever grateful to him and also to their publisher for their generosity and for this beautiful piece of music. And the piece of music in the very beginning, the Winter by, who's the composer? I'm just having a brain. One of those things, it's the Four Seasons Vivaldi. And this is a virtuoso accordion player who plays this piece on the accordion. It's recorded in a wooden church. He's from Ukraine. And when I licensed it, he was living with his young family in Kiev. And I just really want to acknowledge Ukraine and the horrible things that this country is suffering during this war, during this unjust war. I thought, well, this is a wonderful sort of nod to Ukraine and support to use this wonderful Ukrainian piece and to celebrate winter, which we have so much of here in Canada.
6: Of course. Yes, I understand. And that comes across in your film as well. I'm interested in an aspect of the story, which, of course, is the burial of so many children, the issue there, which we've had some revelations about. It's a tricky topic, and I'm glad you dealt with it to some extent in your documentary.
7: Yes. And we all have to credit the archivist who discovered Shelley Sweeney, who spent hundreds of volunteer hours. She was the one who discovered the cemetery when she went for a walk with Kat Gauthier through the forest. And Kat mentioned to her that there used to be an orphanage. And then Shelley said, well, if there was an orphanage, there has to be a cemetery. And she, through painstaking,

0: to go there to work off going to the hospital and giving birth, and then had to work there. And they just, there were just so many babies, and they didn't have enough resources, they did not have enough staff. And of course, it was also at the time before antibiotics, so the kids were in, you know, crammed together in the small spaces. And so infectious diseases and poverty caused a lot of death. And I learned over the process that when children, babies, infants, don't get that individual care and love touch that they need, they kind of shrivel up and die. They, it's very sad, but I think that happened in a lot of orphanages when they didn't have the resources and the personnel to look after these little children properly and to give them the love that they need. And there's a bit of a parallel to Tiffany and being, you know, like, being raised by a single mom who may not have had everything she needed and couldn't give everything that Tiffany may have needed to her, and which kind of resulted in the complex PTSD that, you know, continues to this day and, you know, left these deep wounds in the soul.
1: Wow. What a story. Incredible. And another thing that surprised me a little is I thought the Canadian government was a bit more environmentally astute. And I thought allowing mining and allowing the lopping of trees and all that would not be something that they would allow. But, and yet, here we are.
0: Well, you know, thank you so much for saying that and recognizing that. And, you know, like, our expectations of our governments are much higher than what they are providing. And what we're finding is our city government seems to be highly influenced by developers and business. And now it appears to be very similar with our federal government, and we will have, as you may be aware, our neighbors to the south are causing a lot of economic problems, and so our current federal government is now, they're pumping up the mining, as is our provincial government, and pushing the economics, economic reason, resource extraction, most of it, 100% of it, on indigenous land in the north here, and giving the environment a short shrift, and actually starting to lessen environmental protection, environmental laws, and also the, you know, protection of indigenous land rights. So it's and it just does not make any sense, because what we've experienced right now, you know, like last year, we have had incredible forest fires. All of Manitoba was on fire. We lost so much forest. And it happened like right around this time. It started in May, June, which is very, very early. And this year, we're having these unprecedented floods where people that never had seen floods like this before have to be rescued off the roofs of their houses. Huge areas of crops underwater, like such expensive losses. And why our politicians aren't putting the economic costs of the climate crisis in their calculations and do things to make our cities and our provinces and our countries more climate resilient. It's just beyond me. It's just this short-term thinking and putting the economy

0: want to meet above everything else, it's insane. It leaves me speechless. The idiocy of our leaders. It's tragic.
1: It is.
0: And I'm, you know, what I'm hoping to do with my film, and I may be very naive, but I'm trying, is to create such a beautiful film, so beautifully shot, that people fall in love with nature, that people want to spend more time outside in nature. And when you have that connection with the earth and with nature, I'm hoping that people will be more willing, more inclined to stand up for nature, to defend nature.
1: The power of documentary filmmaking, and your film is certainly part of that, hopefully to effect some sort of change. What made you decide to title the film, which is a lovely title, Everything We Need Is Here?
0: Peter, you are so brilliant. I just enjoy your questions so much. So there is a story to the title, and I was listening. CBC Radio is our Canadian broadcaster, and I listen to CBC a lot. And there was a radio show that went across Canada, but it was hosted from here and had our premier, who is Indigenous. Rob Kindu, we have an Indigenous premier here in Manitoba. And it had Nigan Sinclair, an Indigenous, also Manitoban scholar and writer. And, you know, and he was quoting an Indigenous elder as saying, everything we need is right here. And when I heard that, I said, I believe that. That has to be the title of my documentary, because I do believe it doesn't matter where you're at, but really everything we need is right here. We just have to take care of it, and we have to take care of each other.
1: Absolutely wonderful explanation. I really love that. Tell me about the, obviously you've mentioned the editing process, but the reactions that you've received from the final edit of your film.
0: I've had, and I also have to acknowledge my filmmaking friends and my husband, like so many people who kind of watched the process and watched the film come together and made notes and gave me notes and, you know, made suggestions which helped to make the film what it is. But your question, if I understand it correctly, what has the response been to the film?
1: Yes.
0: Well, I have to say it has been overwhelmingly and genuinely positive. And what most people have said, it's beautiful. It's a beautiful film. The cinematography, the music, they're moved to tears in places. It makes them want to go outside and spend more time in nature. Some people said, everybody needs to see this film. And some said, I want to see this film again, or I didn't want it to end.
1: How interesting. And again, the power of filmmaking to move an audience and to move people. And the people in your film, how did they react to seeing the final version?
0: Well, I was very careful to involve all the participants all along. I wanted to, especially with the Indigenous participants, but with all participants, and with Tiffany telling her story, Tiffany's kids being in there, and I would invite them to come and watch the film with me, or I sent a link up to Hollow Water, which is about a three hour drive north east of Winnipeg. And I said, please take a look at this and let me know if you are happy with the way you're being portrayed. And let me know if, and I consulted with them to make sure all the historical facts were correct. And so I, and you know, with Kat, I had everybody, and with Terrence, I had everybody come and watch and give me feedback. And they all were happy with the way they came across. And so that was very important. These people gave me, they trusted me with their stories. They gave of their time and thought to participate. They were all active participants in the making of the film. So it was very, very important to me to have them involved and give feedback throughout, so that they wouldn't be surprised or see a film and not be happy or not, yeah.
1: Okay, great to hear. Tell me, Katerina, how do you decide what films to make, and have you got projects coming up?
0: Well, it's always, what's always driven me is, as I mentioned before, it's my commitment to environmental and social justice. And my first film, and this is my garden, about a school gardening project in a small, mainly indigenous community in northern Manitoba. At the time, I was working on outreach into schools, and I was interested in school gardens, and I was looking at the edible school garden in Berkeley, California, as the golden means, the golden standard. And then I heard about this school gardening project, and I said, well, this is even better, because it takes the kids right through the season from seed to harvest, and it, you know, it's just, it's a much more complete project. So I wanted to make that film to tell the world about it, and to also create a tool to inform and inspire and make and help other communities to replicate similar programs in other communities. And then with From Seed to Seed, like all my films, they're about building healthier communities and healthier environments. And then From Seed to Seed was about ecological agriculture. All my films are filmed right here in Manitoba, because everything we need is here. And I grew up on a farm, and my parents were grain farmers here, west of Winnipeg. So I was familiar with farming, and I was very interested in ecological agriculture. So I audited some courses with Dr. Martin Enns at the University of Manitoba, and met all of the farmers through him at different conferences where they were presenting. And so that's how this film came about, because I wanted to show we can do this. We can grow food on different scales without chemicals. We need to involve farmers in seed selection, seed breeding, to be food self-sufficient and food sovereign. And then also during the filming of that film, we had like crazy amounts of rain, flooding, and I was able to also demonstrate how severe weather events, which are increasingly happening, are affecting farmers' ability to grow food, but then also because the margins are so slim for farmers to continue farming. So this is now more relevant than when I filmed that. It's, you know, it's all of these things about food security, food sovereignty, the environment, climate change, they're real now issues that we're increasingly facing. So that's kind of, and then everything we need is here is like, even, you know, like William Butler Yeats talks about the gyra, that widening spiral, that widening circle. And it feels kind of like my three projects, they're kind of like this. And This Is My Garden is the smaller project. And then Looking at the Agriculture is a widening viewpoint. And then Looking at Nature at all as a, you know, is a, it's the widest perspective. I like to work in triptychs, and you asked what's going to come after that. I think I'm done. I need this is 2.5 years of doing nothing but, and I am ready to clean up my house, reconnect with my family and friends, to get on my bike, to have some leisure time, to take care of myself, to take care of the people around me. And, you know, at this point, I'm so exhausted. I can't fathom making another film. And it's also, there's other ways to work on social change, and and often we have the most influence and impact in our own communities, right where we are. So, you know, that's, you know, at this point, and I think many documentary filmmakers and many filmmakers, you know, once they finish a film, I don't know, but I'm also of an age where I have a lot more life behind me than in front of me. So that's also a consideration. I would love to do some traveling. I want to go to Germany, visit my family and my friends there. There's other things in life, and sometimes maybe just sit and listen to the birds and be grateful for what I have.
1: Fair enough. That is a lovely explanation and commentary, and I really love that. I must go. We've been speaking to Katharina Stiefenhofer, the director of Everything We Need Is Here, screening in July as part of the Melbourne Documentary Film Festival. It's been a pleasure talking to you, Katharina. Thank you so much.
0: It's been an absolute pleasure talking with you. What a privilege. And, you know, like, what a treat to talk with you, and your insightful questions and sensitivity to my film. I very much appreciate that. Thank you.
1: My pleasure. All the best.
0: Okay. Bye-bye. Thank you so much. Goodbye.
1: Bye-bye.
2: And great talking to Katharina. So, all right, so Melbourne Documentary Film Festival coming up now very shortly in July at the Nova Cinema and online. And I'll be playing more interviews over the next weeks. Really interesting selection of films from Australia and overseas as part of the MDFF. And if you want more details, just go to mdff.org.au. Okay, now let's talk about television. And tonight, Fargo is still playing on World Movies. Frances McDormand stars in that wonderful film, drama, followed by Baby, a Portuguese film from Brazil, which is also worth seeing. So both on World Movies. Also tonight, A Nightmare on Elm Street is on now on NITV, and certainly is worth seeing. Aquaman, speaking of superhero movies and so on, with Jason Momoa. Have a look at it if you like. I know Nicole Kidman's also in it, and that's on Channel 9. What else can I recommend that's on television tonight? He Ain't Heavy is an Australian film, which I did an interview for about a year or so ago. It's pretty good. And it's on 9Go. It's about drug addiction. Very interesting film. Also tonight, The Monuments Men, with George Clooney, Matt Damon, about the artwork that was looted by the Nazis. during World War II, and that's on 9 Gem, followed by The Reptile, a good Hammer horror film from the 60s. So have a look at that. All right. Dear Evan Hansen is a musical based on the stage production, which so many people have underrated, I think. I think it's not a bad film at all, with Ben Platt. And it's on 7 Flicks tonight. And on 7 Mate is The Man from Toronto, which is not a bad action film, worth seeing, with Kevin Hart, Woody Harrelson. All right, anything else tonight that I can recommend? I don't think so. Let's now move on to Sunday. And Sunday we've got 13 Days, a good thriller with Kevin Costner. Storm Boy, the remake, with Jeffrey Rush and Finn Little. We've got Paza Faho, a comedy film which is worth a look. And The Peacemaker with George Clooney and Nicole Kidman. And Madison, the German adventure film, all on World Movies on Sunday. Now, what else can I recommend? Strictly Ballroom. What a good Australian film that is, with Paul Mercurio and Tara Maurice. It's really nicely directed by Baz Luhrmann on ABC TV on Sunday. What else is there on Sunday? Let's have a look. Okay, The Patriot is not a bad Civil War film in America, with Mel Gibson on 7 Mate, worth seeing. Dungeons and Dragons Honor Among Thieves is actually a pretty good film, a comedy fantasy film with Chris Pine, Michelle Rodriguez on 10 Drama. Junior is not a bad comedy with Arnold Schwarzenegger on 7 Bravo. Okay, anything else on Sunday? No. Let's move on to Monday. Monday we've got Suddenly, a 50s thriller with Frank Sinatra, which is worth seeing. The Tunnel, Part 1 and 2. The German film about East Germans trying to cross over to West. Let's see, Transcendence with Johnny Depp, not a bad science fiction film. And what else? Another End with Gael Garcia Bernal is also worth seeing. All on World Movies. Now, The Proposition, Australian Western with Guy Pearce, is on NITV. Certainly worth seeing. What else can I recommend on Monday? Let's have a look. No, it's nothing else there. Okay, Australia. The film that is sort of a mixed bag, a strange sort of film, with Nicole Kidman, Hugh Jackman. Good cast on 9 Go. On Monday, The House in Nightmare Park is not a bad comedy horror with Frankie Howard and Ray Milland on 9 Gem. Patriot Games with Harrison Ford is not a bad action film on Nickelodeon. All right, anything else on Monday? I think not. Let's now move on to Tuesday. Capricorn 1, a film that posits the idea that the moon landing was staged with Elliot Gould. Johnny Mnemonic with Keanu Reeves is a film of interest. Under the Skin with Scarlett Johansson is a good drama. And Knight of Cups with Christian Bale. All on World Movies, all worth seeing. Cadillac Records is a good biopic with Adrian Brody on NITV. Okay, what else is there on Tuesday? Let's have a look. Tomorrow When the War Began, Australian film about Australia being invaded. On Nickelodeon, worth a look. All right, anything else I can recommend? Now, The Playboy of the Western World that I reviewed, a National Theatre Live production. You can actually see the British film made in 1963 based on the stage play on 9 Gem on Tuesday. What an interesting coincidence. Or is it? Anyway, so you can compare the two. See the film from the 60s and the National Theatre Live production of the stage play. And make up your own mind. What else? Bride Wars with Kate Hudson and Anne Hathaway has its moments on 9 Go. Alright, let's move on to Wednesday. Wednesday, Mr. Blake at Your Service with John Malkovich is not a bad French film. Donnie Darko, what a great film that is with Jake Gyllenhaal. The Circle with Emma Watson and Tom Hanks, all on World Movies. Searchers, an Inuit film, is on NITV on Wednesday. All right, what else can I recommend? Still on Wednesday, Batman and Robin with George Clooney and Uma Thurman is on 9 Go. What else? Spit, the update of an earlier Australian film, Getting Square, with David Wenham, which I spoke to the writer about that and played that interview on this show, is on Nickelodeon. So have a look at that. Worth seeing that film. All right. Anything else on Wednesday? No. Let's now move on to Thursday. Thursday, we've got Total Recall with Arnie. We've got Gattaca, a very good science fiction film with Ethan Hawke. And God Created Woman with Brigitte Bardot, her first film from, or earliest films from the 1950s. All on World Movies. Donnie Darko is also on NITV on Thursday. Such a good film. What else is on Thursday? Just checking. Spy with Melissa McCarthy, Rose Byrne has some comedic moments on 9 Go. Antlers is not a bad horror film with Kerry Russell on 7 Mate. All right, and now let's move on to Friday. And let's see, Friday we've got Sometimes, Always, Never, a good comedy with Bill Nighy. What else? We've got The Fifth Element, which gets another airing with Bruce Willis, and Blade Runner, classic science fiction film with Harrison Ford, all on World Movies. Logan Lucky is not a bad comedy with Channing Tatum on NITV. What else is on Friday that I can recommend? No. My Best Friend's Wedding with Julia Roberts and Cameron Diaz is not a bad film on 7 Flicks, followed by Along Came Polly with Ben Stiller and Jennifer Aniston. Salt with Angelina Jolie is worth seeing on 7 Mate, and that's followed by The Jackal with Bruce Willis and Richard Gere. My Best Friend's Wedding and Babe, etc., Along Came Polly are on 7 Flicks. All right, anything else on Friday? Mr. Forbush and the Penguins with John Hurt is not bad, and that's on 9 Gem. And Beautiful Stranger with Ginger Rogers and Herbert Lom, also on 9 Gem. All right. Well, we've reached the end of another Movie Metropolis for another week. This is Peter Krause saying farewell, and I'll be back with lots more to talk about in the film world next week.

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of mine on murder, and the judge's gavel fell. 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

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He was chasing.

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I started Let It Be Beatles in 1992. 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

TomTom lived for all he could give, and he stood by his father's side. 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

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I said you look so fine that I really want to make you mine. 4, 5, 6, come on and get your kicks. 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

Father, who art in heaven, hallowed be thy name. Thy kingdom come, thy will be done, on earth as it is in heaven. Give us this day our daily bread, and forgive us our trespasses, as we forgive those who trespass against us. Lead us not into temptation, but deliver us from evil.

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Hallowed be thy name. Thy kingdom come, thy will be done on earth as it is in heaven. Give us day by day our daily bread, and forgive us our debts as we forgive our debtors. Lead us not into temptation, but deliver us from evil. For thine is the kingdom, glory, and the power forever and ever. Amen. Worthy to be praised, our Lord and Saviour, Lord Jesus Christ, who's blessed us with a brand new day, that we can rejoice in his holy name. It is the gift of God that today is the day that the Lord has made for you and I to rejoice for what he has done for us. God standeth at the congregation of the mighty. He judges among the gods. How long will you judge unjustly and accept the person of the wicked? Salah. Defend the poor and the fatherless. Do justice to the afflicted and needy. Deliver the poor and needy. Rid them out of the hand of the wicked. They know not, neither will they understand. They walk on in darkness. All the foundations of the earth are out of course. I have said you are gods, and all of you are children of the Most High. But you shall die like men and fall like one of the princes. Arise, O God, judge the earth. For thou shalt inherit all nations. Our Father, who art in heaven, Jesus paid it all.

through it all. New songs, praising our Lord. Prior to that, of course, Fernando Ortega, Jesus paid it all, and all to him we owe. Psalm 67 says, God be merciful unto us, and bless us, and cause his face to shine upon us. Selah. That thy way may be known upon the earth, thy saving health among all nations. Let the people praise thee, O God, and let all the people praise thee. Or let the nations be glad and sing for joy, for thou shalt judge the people righteously and govern the nations upon the earth. Selah. Through it all, you're on 88.9 FM, Sound of the West.

You Have Done For Me, Bethel Music, Praising Our Lord. Pratara, of course, Seal Songs again. I had to repeat because something but the Son of God. The fear of the Lord is clean, enduring forever. Psalm 19, verse 9. More to be desired are they than gold, and then much, much fine gold, sweeter also than a honey and a honeycomb. Moreover, by them is thy servant warned, and in keeping of them there is great reward. Who can understand his errors? Cleanse thou me from my secret faults. All that you have done for me. 88.9 WinFM, Sound of the West.

In Jesus' image, praising our Lord, in your presence as we glory, in your presence how great thou art. Medley there, praising our Lord. Blessed is the man that walketh not in the counsel of the ungodly, nor standeth in the way of the sinners, nor sitteth in the seat of the scornful. But his delight is in the law of the Lord, and his law doth he meditate day and night. And he shall be like a tree planted by the rivers of water, that bringeth forth fruit in his season. His leaf shall also not wither, and whatsoever he doeth shall prosper. In your presence we glory. The ungodly are not so, but are like the chaff which the wind driveth away. Therefore the ungodly shall not stand in the judgment, nor sinners in the congregation of the righteous. For the Lord knoweth the way of the righteous, but the way of the ungodly shall perish. Slow down and live. As we read in Psalm 1, He delight in the law of the Lord, and his law does he meditate day and night. Many of our New Year resolutions may actually accelerate out of pace of life, instead of helping us to slow down in the quest to greater productivity and efficiency. We overschedule our days, then rush through the meals, drive impatiently, and wonder why the joy of living eludes us. Carol Alden, who writes a business advice column, says that slowing down can positively affect our lives at work and at home. She believes that rushing can cloud our judgment and cause us to overlook important things and valuable people. Carol encourages everyone to slow down, even suggests that radical idea of welcoming the red light traffic lights and using waiting time to meditate. In Psalm 1 there is no hint of a frenzy pace. It describes a person who enjoys the blessings of God instead of thinking and acting like those who rarely consider spiritual matters. His delight is in the law of the Lord, and in his law does he meditate day and night. The result of fruitful life and well-nourished soul, verse 3, Isaiah writes, you will keep him in perfect peace, whose mind is stayed on you, because he trusts in you. Isaiah 26:3, just for today, try thinking about the verse whenever you have to wait. Isn't it time for all of us to slow down and live? If you're working hard to make a living, never taking time to smell the roses, now's the time to heed the Bible wisdom. Find true joy before your life days are done. Come apart and rest a while, or you may just plain come apart forever. His delight is in the law of the Lord, and in his law does he meditate day and night.

Bethel Music, praising our Lord. Worthy of it all. Prior to that, of course, Mike Sims, praising our Lord with Here I Am, to give you praise. The Lord is merciful and gracious, slow to anger and plenteous in mercy. He will not always chide, neither will he keep his anger forever. He has not dealt with us after our sins, nor rewarded us according to our iniquities. For as the heaven is high above the earth, so great is his mercy towards them that fear him. Worthy of it all.

Coppycare, praising our Lord. He knows my name. He knows your name. He knows everybody's name. Psalm 34 says like this: the earth is the Lord's and the fullness thereof, the world and they that dwell therein. For he has founded it upon the seas and established it upon the floods. Who shall ascend unto the hill of the Lord? Or who shall stand in his holy place? He that has clean hands and a pure heart, who has not lifted up his soul unto vanity, nor sworn deceitfully, he shall receive the blessing from the Lord and the righteousness from the God of his salvation. This is the generation of them that seek him, that seek the face of Jacob, O Selah. Lift up your heads, O ye gates, and be lifted up, your everlasting doors, and the King of glory shall come in. Who is this King of glory? The Lord, the strong, the mighty, the Lord of mighty in battle. Lift up your heads, O ye gates, even lift them up, your everlasting doors, and the King of glory shall come in. Who is this King of glory? The Lord of hosts is the King of glory. Selah. He knows your name. He knows my name. For the earth is the Lord's and the fullness thereof, and they that dwell therein. He knows your name.

Rabbi Meir, praise in our Lord there. I know my Redeemer live. I'm persuaded. Prior to that, of course, you're the Lion Tribe of Judah. Mike Robbins, praise in our Lord. The earth, O Lord, is full of thy mercy. Teach me thy statutes. Psalm 119:64. The Lord is gracious and full of compassion, slow to anger and of great mercy. The Lord is good to all, and his tender mercies are over all his works. I know that my Redeemer lives. 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

Thank you, Jesus, for the blood. Glory to his holy name. Charity Gale, praising our Lord. Thank you, Jesus, for the precious blood that was shed on the cross of Calvary to deliver one like me. Hast thou not known, hast thou not heard, that the everlasting God, the Lord, the Creator of the ends of the earth, fainteth not, neither is weary? There is no searching of his understanding. He giveth power to the faint, and to them that have no might he increaseth strength. Even the youth shall faint and be weary, and the young men shall utterly fall. But they that wait upon the Lord shall renew their strength. They shall mount up with wings as eagles. They shall run and not be weary. They shall walk and not faint. Thank you, Jesus, for the precious blood. 88.9 WIN FM, Sound of the West.

Selah, praising our Lord, the deep, deep love of Jesus. The eternal God is thy refuge, and underneath are the everlasting arms. Deuteronomy 3:33-27. And underneath are the everlasting arms, and he shall thrust out the enemy from before thee, and shall say, destroy them. The Lord is my light and my salvation. Whom shall I fear? The Lord is the strength of my life. Of whom shall I be afraid? I sought the Lord, and he heard me, and he delivered me from all my fears. They looked unto him and were lightened, and their faces were not ashamed. This poor man cried, and the Lord heard him, and saved him out of all his troubles. The deep, deep love of Jesus. The angel of the Lord encampeth round about them that fear him, and delivereth them. Or taste and see that the Lord is good. Blessed is the man that trusteth in him. Or fear the Lord, ye his saints, for there is no want to them that fear him. Or the deep, deep love of Jesus.

0: yes, indeed, indeed. Yes, indeed, we were made to praise you, my lord. I was made to praise you. From the album, Volume 2, Worship from Africa. Makes me want to shout when I think about the Lord, what he has done for me. I was made to praise him. Psalm 103 says, like as a father pitieth his children, so the Lord pitieth them that fear him. For he knoweth our frame, he remembereth that we are dust. As for man, his days are as the grass, as the flower of the field, so he flourisheth. For the wind passeth over it, and it is gone, and the place thereof shall know it no more. But the mercy of the Lord is from everlasting to everlasting upon them that fear him, and his righteousness unto the children's children. I was made to praise you. 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
1: How do you do? These days, more young people than ever seem to be raised by single moms, leaving an empty place in the hearts of children who miss having both parents in the home. Well, the man in this story was such a boy whose rocky childhood left him hungering for peace and love, both of which he found when his heart and mind and life were unshackled.
2: In other news tonight, a local woman went on a rampage after receiving an eviction notice. The 32-year-old mother of five ripped out a shower stall, overturned furniture, and tossed a 50-gallon drum through the bay window of her home. When she accidentally locked herself out of the house, she smashed a window, severely cutting her wrist. Police and paramedics were on the scene. The oldest boy remains with his mother, but social services removed all four younger children and will place them in foster homes. The landlord said the woman was being evicted for not paying the rent.
1: 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Many who reach Pacific Garden Mission are wary as well as weary. But everyone at the mission, from the doorman to the counselor, welcomes them with loving kindness. And thanks to the financial gifts of friends, the old lighthouse offers fresh clothing, nourishing meals, and a safe place to sleep at night, even medical and dental care in the mission clinic, and all without charge. This material help opens the door to trust, and mission pastors then introduce them to the one with whom trust is crucial, without whom they cannot change. Trusting him with their lives is the most important step they can take, and those who do go out and tell others, like the man in this story. Through this program, millions around the world hear the same good news. Now for broadcast around the earth, here's program number 2919 in the series Unshackled, the program that makes you face yourself and think.
3: Your mother is unable to care for all of you, so you two boys will be living with a new family. They'll be your foster parents, okay?
4: Yes, ma'am.
3: They have other children, so you won't be alone. Try to fit in, okay?
4: Yes, ma'am.
3: Well, here we are, your new home.
1: The man in our story was a boy of 8 when he and his older brother entered their first foster home. His heart was broken at leaving his family, but his heart had been broken before and would be many times again. Parental guidance is suggested due to sensitive issues contained in this testimony of Patrick Gosnell. It's his true story right now on Unshackled.
5: I was the youngest of 5 children with an older sister and 3 older brothers. Less than a year after my birth in 1974, my father left us, and Mama took us by train from Chapel Hill, North Carolina, to Paterson, New Jersey, where her mother had moved after divorcing my grandfather. When I was 5, we moved in with my grandmother, 7 of us sleeping on the floor. One night I heard Mama crying and saw her and her boyfriend arguing and struggling. My oldest brother took a heavy vase and struck the man on the back of the head.
6: Davy, it's Dot. I'm calling to see if you can take Patrick in for a while.
7: What's going on, sis?
6: Oh, I just can't handle all five of them any longer. It's too much for me.
7: I'm not surprised. Something happened?
6: Yeah. Last night, my boyfriend got rough with me, and Bobby knocked him in the head with that old vase Mom had.
7: Good for Bobby.
6: Oh, yeah, but not so good for Bill. He needed 40 stitches.
7: Bring Patrick on over. We'll be glad to take care of him.
5: I was 5 years old when Mom left me with my uncle, who was a Vietnam veteran. My sister, who was six, went to live with our aunt in Virginia. Although my uncle was good to me, I was still brokenhearted when Mom left. She came to visit now and then.
8: How long can you stay this time?
6: Well, I just came to get Patrick.
8: Well, why don't you leave him here, sis?
6: No, Mom went back to North Carolina, so I'm going too.
8: But he's doing fine here.
6: I don't care. He's my son, and he's going with me.
8: What makes you think you can take care of him now?
6: I'm going to live with Mom. We'll manage.
8: I think you're making a mistake, but I'll gather his things.
6: Hey, look, do you have something to drink? I have to get loaded if I'm going to get on that airplane.
5: We flew to North Carolina and were all together again, except for my sister, who was still in Virginia. But things didn't get better. Mom drank more and more. Then came the eviction notice, and she went on a rampage, destroying the house. A social worker took my brother and me to our first foster home, where we tormented the other children so much, the people asked that we be removed. The second foster home had a lake nearby, and we loved our foster mother. We were there for a year and a half. Then the social worker came and got us, saying we were going home again.
3: Are you excited about going home?
4: Yeah.
3: Your mother is back together with your dad.
4: She is?
3: Yes. Not only that, but your sister Brenda will be there too.
4: Wow! The whole family. Yeah, I don't remember Dad at all.
9: Me neither. I was only 3 or 4 last time I saw him.
4: Oh man, I can't wait.
9: The whole family together again.
4: Things will be better now.
5: Our joy didn't last long. Dad worked at a nightclub that was right across the street. Before long, he and Mom were getting drunk and fighting. One night, we heard screaming outside, and my brother looked out the window.
4: Can you see what's going on?
9: Dad's got Mom down, and he's beating her real bad.
4: Well, we gotta do something.
9: Come on, we gotta stop him.
5: I grabbed a knife and ran around the outside of the house, yelling for him to stop, too scared to do more. My oldest brother used a broomstick on Dad's back. Paramedics and police came, but didn't file charges, even though both of Mom's eyes were swollen shut, her mouth split, and her nose broken. Both her ankles were sprained, so we had to carry her around on a kitchen chair because Dad wouldn't help. Then things got worse. Is Dad gone?
9: Yeah, he just left.
4: Listen, Joey, I want to tell you something.
9: What?
4: I always pretend I'm asleep, but I know what he's doing to Brenda is wrong.
9: What?
4: He's been coming into our bedroom at night.
9: You mean...
4: Yeah. What can we do?
9: We gotta get Brenda to tell everything on a tape recorder and give it to Mama.
5: My sister made that tape that we gave to Mom, and Dad was arrested while I was at school. All my hopes for a happy family were shattered. Dad went to prison, and my sister was put in a foster home where she stayed until she was an adult. My brother and I went to live with our uncle in Virginia. He at least took us to church, where my brother and I made a profession of faith.
9: You feel any different?
5: No. Do you?
9: Nah. Maybe you feel different when you get old. It made Uncle Willie happy, though.
5: Yeah, it did. I wish Mama was here. I want to be with her so bad.
9: Yeah, me too. Uncle Willie said she moved to Danville and got a job. She has an apartment, too.
5: Maybe she'll bring us home, then.
9: Don't count on it. The law might not let us stay with her again.
5: Why can't we have a real family like everyone else?
9: Don't let it get to you, Pat. At least we're together.
5: You like being here, Joey?
9: That's okay. Uncle Willie is kind of strict, though.
5: Yeah, like the teachers at school. I hate school.
9: I want to be on my own. I'm big enough.
5: Yeah, that preacher said God answers prayer, so I'm going to pray to go back home.
10: The court let us go back home when I was about 12. My oldest brother had moved to Richmond by then, so it was just us three younger brothers with Mom. Joey was my hero, the one who always was with me. He was big and muscular, and all the girls liked him, so I tried to be like him. When I was 13, I began smoking pot, and he gave me some whiskey to drink.
4: Oh, boy. Almost home, Pat.
6: Joey, what in the world?
4: Oh, he's drunk, Mom. I had to carry him home.
6: Oh, man. Where'd he get booze?
4: Well, for me. I tried to tell him to go easy, but he wouldn't. He drank 8 shots.
6: 8 shots? Yeah. Look at him completely passed out.
4: help me get him to bed.
10: I was desperately sick, but learned nothing from this introduction to alcohol. I let my hair grow and babysat for some bikers in exchange for pot and cocaine. Like thugs, my brother and I stayed out half the night drinking and doing drugs. But I looked up to him. He was my protector. Then he stole a car and robbed a convenience store.
4: Hey, little bro, look what I have.
10: Oh, cool. I was out of cigarettes.
4: Yeah, there's plenty more where these came from.
10: Yeah? What'd you do, rob a store?
4: How'd you guess? Hey, we still have plenty of beer left, too. Have one. Most of the cash is gone, though. So are the drugs I bought.
10: Nothing lasts forever.
4: Uh-oh. A car just pulled up in front of the house. Looks like detectives to me.
10: Well, don't go out there.
4: Why not? If they're looking for me, I'll save them the trouble.
10: Joey, no. What are you going to do?
4: I'm going to tell them I'm the man.
10: No! I was 13 and my brother was 17 when he was sentenced to prison for 30 years. I lost the person who was closest to me, who had always been with me. Mom decided we should move to Richmond, where my oldest brother lived in the slums. She tried to enroll me in school there, but I didn't want to go, so I refused. I dropped out in the sixth grade and never went back. I was 14 when I went to Tennessee to work in construction, and for the next 2 years, I drank, partied, and did drugs. I was a lost soul.
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10: For a while, I lived with a girlfriend and her family, but all we did was drink, party, and fight. I would sit and smack my arms with a razor, trying to ease the pain and anger that savaged my heart. Eventually, I moved in with a guy and a girl in a mobile home park, and that's where I met Terry.
11: What happened to your arm, Pat?
10: I cut it when I'm mad at the world.
11: Ooh, you need the Lord.
10: You believe in God?
11: Yeah, I'm not living for him, but I know God cares for me.
10: My uncle took us to church when I lived with him, and I went forward, so I reckon I'm saved. But it sure hasn't changed like they said it would.
11: You should read the Bible.
10: I don't read very well. I quit school in sixth grade.
11: I'll help you. My family and I are going to start going back to church. Why don't you go with us?
10: Terry was an undercover informant who set up drug busts on all the guys who sold me drugs. He was big and had a mean reputation, but for some reason he liked me. So I started going to church with him and his family, and there I met a man named John.
4: Pat, I wanted to give you this.
10: A Bible? Wow, how'd you know I've been wanting to have my own?
4: Terry told me all about you. Here, let me read you a few scriptures that will help you.
12: A few verses from Psalm 119. Wherewithal shall a young man cleanse his way? By taking heed thereto according to thy word. And verse 105 says, Thy word is a lamp unto my feet, and a light unto my path. The Bible will help you to find God's plan for your life, Pat.
13: Terry's been teaching me things I never knew, all about how Jesus came to pay the penalty for our sins and bring us back to God.
12: Yeah, Terry used to be a leader in the church where I was pastor.
13: Yeah, he told me.
12: It's too bad he's not as involved now.
13: Well, he really knows the Bible.
12: I'd like to pray with you, Patrick.
13: Well, sure. No one's ever done that before.
12: Not even Terry?
13: Nope, not even Terry. Terry didn't want me to work, just study the Bible, which I did. I learned to read, comprehend, and digest thoughts by reading the Bible. There was just one problem. He smoked pot with me, which wasn't a very good example.
14: I was looking for you, Pat. I came to say goodbye.
13: Goodbye?
14: I'm taking my family to the coast.
13: Why?
14: I busted a big cocaine ring and they threatened to kill me as soon as they get the chance.
13: Every time I care about someone, something happens.
14: Hang loose, man, and stay in church.
13: After he was gone, I moved in with a friend and got a job with a moving company. I began to doubt what I had learned about God. And I started drinking and drugging more than ever. I wanted so much to be back with Terry, going to church. I was 21 when I heard he'd moved back to the area, and I set out to find him. Terry, it's you.
14: Pat, how'd you know where I live?
13: I didn't, but I found out the name of the neighborhood and decided to start knocking on doors. This was the first one I tried.
14: Don't tell anyone where I live.
13: I won't. Man, it's good to see you again.
14: You got anything on you?
13: What do you mean?
14: Any dope? I could use a hit, Pat. I'm really strung out.
13: Terry was addicted to cocaine, and I felt compelled to help him. We moved into an apartment complex as the resident maintenance crew. I quit drinking and using drugs and returned to church, hoping Terry would come with me, but he got worse. Terry slapped a drunken resident, and the manager fired us. So we moved into an old mobile home park. One day I came home, Terry met me with a sawed-off shotgun.
4: Ow! What'd you hit me? What'd I do wrong?
14: Get in the car.
13: What are you doing with that gun?
14: Get in the car. Do as I say and you won't get hurt. Let's go.
13: Where are we going?
14: Back to the apartment complex. I'm gonna kill that manager.
13: He completely flipped out. So I was glad when we got to the apartment and the manager wasn't there. We returned home and his wife and teenage daughter were there, but he sent them to the back room while I sat and tried to reason with him. More than an hour passed.
4: Don't fire that gun again, Terry. You'll scare your family.
14: I don't care anymore, you hear?
4: Ah, stop hitting me.
14: Take the gun and kill me.
4: No.
14: Shoot me. I want to die.
4: Don't talk like that, Terry. I'm your friend.
14: I don't have any friends. I'm sick of life!
4: You won't feel that way if you get back in church.
14: Things will never get any better. Never!
4: Somebody called the police, Terry. They're all around the house.
14: I don't care!
4: Look, I'm done. I'm going out the back door and you can shoot me or do whatever you want.
14: I love you, Pat! Take care of my family!
13: When he pulled the trigger, I was about 3 feet away. As I walked out the back door, I found myself surrounded by police with guns pointed at my head. My heart was broken because this man had been like a father to me. We buried him and I went on the worst rampage of my life. 3 times I attempted suicide, and each time I was sent to the mental hospital, treated and released. Then a co-worker introduced me to his sister, Deanna.
15: My brother told me what happened to your friend. I'm so sorry. What a horrible experience for you.
13: I've replayed it 1,000 times in my mind, wondering, what if?
15: It wasn't your fault, Pat.
13: I still feel guilty. I wanted to die so bad afterward. I took a lot of pills, but they just pumped my stomach and sent me to the mental hospital.
15: They couldn't help you?
13: They just gave me all kinds of pills and asked why I felt suicidal. That place was like a prison. I hated being there.
15: Pat, if you ask God to help, he will.
13: I don't know if I'll ever have faith in God again. Deanna Deanna had been raised in a Christian home and didn't drink or use drugs. She just had a tender heart and was lured into a relationship with me. She got pregnant and we married and moved into a small apartment. I kept drinking and using drugs, and my wife told me if I didn't quit by the time the baby came, she'd leave me. I didn't believe her, but the day our son Caleb was born, I went out to celebrate and was arrested. Deanna moved back home with her parents, and I called her.
15: Hello?
7: Hi, Deanna.
15: Patrick, what do you want?
7: I want to see you and the baby. I want you to come back home.
15: My dad had to pick me up from the hospital because you never came.
7: I'm sorry, Deanna. I was on my way over to the hospital when a policeman pulled me over.
15: And you had been drinking.
7: I was just celebrating the birth of our son, that's all.
15: If he took you to jail, you drank too much.
7: I'm sorry, honey.
15: I told you, I can't live like that, Pat. And I won't raise Caleb like that.
13: She had left me, and I was brokenhearted again. I talked to a pastor and tried to stop drinking and using drugs, but couldn't. After a month, Deanna came back, but one day I walked into the apartment with beer and pot. She left again. I called the pastor for some advice.
16: Why are you calling me, Pat?
13: Can you get Deanna to come back?
16: You've been very irresponsible. A husband should set the example in the home, and you blew it.
13: I've tried to quit drinking and using drugs, but I just can't.
16: You may never get your family back.
13: I don't want to live without them.
16: Then, I suggest you go to the Christian Rescue Mission.
13: Can they help?
16: Well, they can help you. But you'll have to choose to stay clean and let God control your life.
13: I stayed at the mission where we had devotions every morning, but I continued to go to our church on Sunday with Deanna, who said she would wait for me. After 6 months, I realized that I wasn't saved. Every time I attended the service, the convictions were almost more than I could stand. One morning during devotions, the title of the lesson was, Warning, Think You Are Saved? I shook to the core because I knew I was not saved. That night I went to revival at our church where the pastor's message was on the same subject.
17: The Bible says, For the wages of sin is death, but the gift of God is eternal life through Jesus Christ our Lord. Why? Why reject eternal life in heaven for eternal damnation in hell? The results of your lies, your hypocrisy, pride, self-righteousness, alcoholism, drug abuse, or whatever fills in the blank will damn you to hell.
14: In the book.
17: But Jesus died so that you could have a new life in him. And this life is more abundant than you could ever imagine. Amen. Eye hath not seen, nor ear heard, neither have entered into the heart of man the things which God hath prepared for them that love him.
14: That's it. Mm-hmm.
17: My friend, Jesus came to set you free. But you've rejected his sacrifice, his power, his ability to save you if you are living for yourself and the passions of the world. The Bible says, Love not the world, neither the things that are in the world. If any man love the world, the love of the Father is not in him. For all that is in the world, the lust of the flesh and the lust of the eyes and the pride of life is not of the Father, but is of the world. You may think you are saved, but you are not. But don't be deceived by the devil. Right now, you can have the same power that raised Jesus from the dead living inside of you, helping you resist evil and live for God. And this is the promise that he hath promised us, even eternal life. Are you saved? If not, you can be saved right now.
13: He looked right at me as I raised my hand. Then he said, If you mean that, walk up here to the pulpit. I thought, no way, because everyone thought I was saved. But I couldn't resist God any longer. As I was broken by my sins, and I repented that day, March 20th, 1998.
10: Since then, I've been clean and sober. God is giving me many opportunities to share my testimony in youth functions, missions, and churches, but none like the one in early 2006, when my uncle called to say my dad was not expected to live. I cried and prayed as I drove to the hospital in another town. I hadn't seen him in 20 years. Later, I called home.
18: Hello?
10: Hi, Deanna.
18: Oh, how is it going?
10: He didn't even know who I was, so I told him I was the preacher.
18: Oh, how sad.
10: I held his hand and explained that Jesus would save him even now. I told him how Jesus changed my life. I said, "If the Son therefore shall make you free, ye shall be free indeed."
18: Did he listen?
10: He listened, but he was defiant to the end.
18: Oh, I'm sorry, honey.
10: He never rocked me to sleep, never threw a ball to me or patted me on the back.
18: God is your father now. He always will be with you, Patrick.
10: I know that, and I'd rather have Jesus than anything or everything this world could offer me. That's still true. I'd rather have Jesus than all the riches and wealth in the world. He has called me into ministry, and I work to provide for my family. I've completed my associates in biblical studies, and I'm working on my BA. God gave us a second son, and we aim to raise both to know the Lord. He healed my broken heart, and I want to tell the whole world that Jesus can heal theirs too.
1: The Bible says, "For God sent not his Son into the world to condemn the world, but that the world through him might be saved." And that includes you, listening friend. The world may condemn you, but Jesus wants to save you. And you can know his peace and his power by inviting him into your heart and life right now. Pray with us. "God, I repent of my sins against you. I believe you sent Jesus to die in my place. I'm sorry for my sins, and I turn away from them now. Save me, Lord. I believe Jesus rose from the dead and lives to change me. Thank you for his sacrifice. Thank you for the gift of eternal life. In his name I pray, amen." Let us know you prayed and are now a child of God, and we'll send you some literature to help you grow in faith. The address simply: Pacific Garden Mission, Chicago, Illinois, 60605. The telephone number in Chicago, area 312-922-1462. 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

0: broken heart and saved such as be of a contrite spirit. Many are the inflictions of the righteous, but the Lord delivereth him out of them all. God, you're so good. Or taste and see, verse 8. Psalm 34, verse 8. Or taste and see that the Lord is good. Blessed is the man that trusteth in him. What a mighty God we serve. 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
1: There is no one holy like the Lord. There is no one besides you. There is no rock like our God. The Lord brings death and makes alive. He brings down to the grave and raises up. The Lord sends poverty and wealth. He humbles and he exalts. He raises the poor from the dust and lifts the needy from the ashes.

And because we mean it, Lord, that all is well with our souls. Lord, we trust you and we rely on you alone. And Lord, though our seasons change, we will still exalt the name of the Most High God. Sing it with me.

indeed, I know. I know that I'm in his hands. For I know that my Redeemer liveth, and that he shall stand at the latter day upon the earth. And though after skin worms destroyed his body, yet in my flesh shall I see God. I know not of his plans, but I know I'm in his hands. 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

passion there, praising our Lord. I stand amazed. My Saviour's love for me. Conclusion of my program, I thank the Lord for His grace and mercy that I can have. By His grace again, I'll return in a fortnight's time for due to some circumstances. Next weekend I won't be here. But concluding this program, Romans 5, 6 is like this. For when we were yet without strength, in due time Christ died for the ungodly. And Romans 1:16 says, for I am not ashamed of the gospel of Christ, for it is the power of God unto salvation to everyone that believeth, to the Jew first and also to the Greek. And 1 Thessalonians 4:16 says, for the Lord himself shall descend from the heaven with the shout, with the voice of the archangel, and with the trump of God, and the dead in Christ shall rise first. Then we which are alive and remain shall be caught up together with them in the clouds to meet the Lord in the air. And so shall we ever be with the Lord. Wherefore, comfort one another with these words. May the Lord bless you and guide you in every step you take. Give him honor and glory due to his holy name. God bless.

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